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2: Kalamazoo County Sheriff's Office says a 49-year-old woman is in critical condition after she was hit by a motorcycle just before 12:30 Friday afternoon in Charleston Township. She was on a bicycle on East Michigan Avenue near South 46th Street when the crash happened. She was rushed to Bronson Methodist Hospital for treatment. Deputies have not released any information about the motorcyclist who was involved. Four people were shot at a post-prom party at the Fruitport Township VFW Hall Saturday night, and two other people were hit by vehicles. One of the two hit by a vehicle suffered critical injuries. Four shooting victims suffered non-life-threatening injuries. Police have not said if anyone has yet been arrested. A woman who lives around 50 feet north of the VFW post says she heard between 30 and 40 shots just before midnight, and she says she saw teens running for their lives. That's the latest from the WKZO Newsroom. I'm Michael Arney.
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6: Mostly clear skies tonight favor cooler temperatures as lows dip down to the mid-30s. A frost advisory in effect for most of West Michigan. Rain showers coming down Tuesday morning as well, especially near north of I-96. A better chance for widespread showers and thunderstorms into the afternoon and evening. Temperatures a touch warmer, topping off in the mid-60s. The warming trend continues this week. Highs will rebound into the 70s as we slide towards the weekend. Tracking West Michigan's weather, I'm Storm Team 8 meteorologist Sarah Flynn.
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1: It'll be a long day Tuesday for the Portage City Council, but it could have been longer. The failure of last week's ballot initiative to toss out their new single-hauler trash system will mean that the current contract and several other city programs will continue unabated. Now, if it had passed, there would have been several potential legal ramifications and program changes that would have required council attention. Waste Management spent $68,000 campaigning to defeat the challenge to their successful bid for the contract. Best Way spent more than twice that to try to disrupt it. The election results also mean that the City Council will be moving ahead with their proposed 2026-27 budget as planned. A work session will be held at 4:15 Tuesday afternoon. That will be followed by a public hearing during their regular meeting, which begins at 6 p.m. at Portage City Hall. Final approval expected to be set for their next meeting in 2 weeks. That's the latest from the WKZO Newsroom. I'm Michael Arning.
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3: I'm Ryan Recker. With about 50,000 residents of Orion Township now under a state of emergency, the fire hydrants with no water, the fire chief issuing several orders closing businesses and banning open fires.
4: Schools and businesses closed, nursing homes and assisted living facilities evacuated.
5: This is much more than an inconvenience.
4: Here's Orion Township Fire Chief Ryan Allen.
5: The goal is to prevent fires, and that's really what I've signed some orders to say that businesses can't open, and that's really the goal right now.
4: Yes, prevention is the key here. Here's Lake Orion High School senior Jackson Hall. With no school, he's helping to deliver water to those without.
6: Well, out here we have like kind of a little bit of a train station going on here where people just pull up and we give out either cases of water or gallon bags of water.
4: Great Lakes Water Authority says it will likely take a week or two to get water flowing back into homes and hydrants. Tim Pamplin for the Michigan News Network.
3: And the Northern Michigan fire at Tomahawk Lake is 90% contained. The cool overnight temperatures, frost, and humidity helping slow the spread of the fire on 190 acres of state-managed land in Presque Isle County. No evacuations ordered, no homes or structures were threatened. Monroe County Sheriff's Department is seeking help in the search for multiple suspects following a weekend breaking and entering arson investigation.
7: The incident happened in the early morning hours Sunday as a stolen vehicle was crashed into the Pure Cannabis store along Dixie Highway in Monroe. A caller telling police that the driver of the vehicle appeared to have rammed the front of the store on purpose. Two suspects were seen fleeing the location and getting into another nearby waiting vehicle as the store burst into flames. Upon arrival, deputies located the maroon Jeep Cherokee partially inside of the store as fire suppression sprinklers were operating. The Jeep was later determined to be reported stolen out of the city of Detroit. John Hewitt reporting for the Michigan News Network.
3: And I'm Ryan Racker for the Michigan News Network.
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16: Warmer Tuesday. Temperatures will top out in the 60s after a frost advisory tonight. Expect mostly cloudy skies and some rounds of rain possible from time to time. The entire day won't be a washout, and chances of rain are higher, especially later in the day. Close to about 6 to 10 p.m., we could see a few thunderstorms, but they're not expected to be severe. Wednesday, chillier, breezy, winds out of the northwest with highs in the low 50s before warmer and sunshine again on Thursday. Tracking Southwest Michigan's weather, I'm Storm Teammate Chief Meteorologist Ellen Baca.
17: 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Are you ready for the latest news of the day? We're talking about local, state, international. 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Doesn't matter what the topic is. 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
18: We're waiting for South America to collapse entirely under the weight of sort of what seems like kind of purposeful mismanagement. Not necessarily by people from South and Central America themselves, but by, again, these sort of like hidden dark figure oligarchies. And I think that these are people who, you know, we all know who they are. We all know their names, but they're backed by a lot of people that we don't know. We don't know their names. They're very dark, shadowy figures. And yeah, when you go into sort of closed door meetings with these very corrupt, very inflated ego individuals who think that the world and people are much bigger than the individual nations and cultures that they come from, they do tell each other and tell the stupidest people in the room, like AOC, that there is something bigger than America. There is something bigger, say, than the European Union, et cetera, et cetera. That's what they've been pushing for. That's what they've been working towards for generations in some cases. I know I sound like a conspiracy theorist now, but this is true. You can look it up. And they do. That's what they're pushing for. And so when you hear that, when you're in that echo chamber, that's where your mind goes. And that's clearly where AOC's mind is going, that she is going to be president of the world and she's going to get all the backing from very big, very powerful families and groups who I really don't want to name them on here because I'm scared they're going to like get me Clintoned, you know, like I'm not suicidal. I feel like I should say that.
17: Cahill is not suicidal. By the way, they're using her as a useful idiot. They obviously don't think she's got a brain. They just think they can control her. So you think there's a group of people that surround her that are grooming her to be the face of what it is they want to do. And they're telling her, wink, wink, nod, nod, don't worry, there will be a world president, and you'll get the title, and you'll get the cool car, you'll get to stay in the cool mansion, but we're going to really run the joint. So you really think there are people surrounding her, propping her up. Because if you watch her speak, she thinks she's smart. She's not, clearly. And she doesn't know what she's talking about, clearly. But somebody has filled her with this buoyancy that she is just rising above all others, and she's going to be the goddess of the globe. So you think that they're just looking at her going, man, she's really dumb. Let's just prop her up, because a bunch of people will vote for her because she's young and cute.
18: I think that she's one of a handful of people that these groups are propping up. I think Gavin Newsom is another one. I think Kamala Harris was one of them. I think Obama was probably one of the most successful ones. And then it just kind of goes on from there. I don't know why they backed Hillary Clinton. She was just like from the off. Joe, I remember growing up in the UK and thinking, why would any woman support Hillary Clinton? I mean, firstly, look at the pantsuit. Gross. Not a good decision maker. Secondly, this is a woman who let her husband treat her like dirt from the highest office in the world. He treated her like absolute dirt, treated their marriage like dirt, and she stayed with him. It just blows my mind that that was ever, like, that she was ever someone that I was told as a young woman to aspire to be. Like, absolutely not. No, thank you. Why would anyone want to be Hillary Clinton? So I think they made a huge mistake sort of running her in 2016. I think there's a lot of other people who could have done a way better job than her. And I think she set women back actually substantially in the way that she ran that campaign. And I think she set women back in a lot of other ways, but, she's also helped prop up, like you said, people like AOC on behalf of these sort of dark money groups that are pushing towards a sort of one world government type situation. But you can't just have one, because if you have one person, then you risk losing. And so I'll be interested to see who actually ends up running for the Democratic position of, I don't even want to say that they're potentially going to be nominees for president, because it's just so gross and horrible to think about, but it's going to have to happen. So I think Gavin Newsom, AOC, Kamala, yeah. Again, oh my gosh, can you imagine?
17: I can, because she actually thinks she's the heir apparent. What's interesting, by the way, it's Cahill. Go follow her, ksmythehill.com. You can go see her on Newsmax. The Hillary thing is interesting to me. I think you bring up a very, very good point. This has to prove that they've got dirt on everybody. They have to have dirt on everybody, because Bernie Sanders would have won that nomination, and he might have actually won as the president, and he would have been very controllable by the socialists and the Marxists on the globe. Hillary Clinton, I think, has dirt on everybody and said, you better back my campaign. So very interesting that she was the nominee in 16. For me, Gavin Newsom, AOC, Kamala Harris combined have about a 92 IQ. So they're all controllable, right? I mean, Gavin Newsom doesn't bring anything to the table either. Depending on where he's speaking, he changes his tune just to try to get in the favor of the audience. So again, let's be conspiratorial. The globalists, the WEF, the Davos people, they want to have the dumbest people possible, who are kind of attractive, although it's questionable about Kamala, in my opinion, but they're kind of attractive people. And they resonate somehow. Like, she's got the ethnic thing going, and AOC kind of has the ethnic young thing going, and Newsom's not bad looking and he's tall. So, I mean, that's sort of what they're glomming onto, because you could add all three of those together. And I don't know what the hell they stand for, because it really does depend on who the audience is. And and they could not get out of the starting gate in a political horse race without the backing of somebody else. So let's get conspiratorial. All of these people that we're seeing rise on the left, including a Buttigieg and everybody else, are they all controlled by somebody far away?
18: I don't know how far away they are. Sadly, I think that there's a lot of them within the walls of the U.S. I mean, if you really want to dig into true conspiracy, you just have to kind of go back to the turn of the last century, the 1900s to 2000s. I'm talking about 1800 to 1900.
17: Right.
18: And you can see the families that were instrumental in founding what is much of America's, and now pretty much the world's, certainly the Western world's, political regimes. I mean, there's even a conspiracy theory, Joe, that says that the Titanic was sunk on purpose, because there was at least one billionaire on there who was opposing the development of the Federal Reserve and the Fed, or the Fed as it's known colloquially. And then as soon as the Titanic sunk, all of these people who were supposed to be on the Titanic from these hugely instrumental families like Rockefellers, JP Morgan, et cetera, you know, the party tricks, like everyone knows who I'm talking about.
17: Yes.
18: They all got together and started the Fed. They wouldn't have been able to do that had the Titanic not sunk.
17: Well, it was afterwards. And I mean, so, I think the Fed was like, it was what, 1918? I'm thinking maybe not. It was sometime after, without a doubt, the Titanic going down. So, there may not have been an iceberg. They actually took it down to stop people voting against the Fed. Listen, man, the Fed is so untouchable. Yeah. If you talk about them, you're in trouble and you're on suicide watch. I, as well, am not suicidal. So, I mean, I wouldn't doubt it, but you're right in that the progressive movement in this country started in the early 1900s. It did. It's been around for more than 100 years, and they're still trying to do it, and they're closer now to being successful than ever. In fact, AOC, back to your girl, is pushing, along with Mamdani, along with Bernie Sanders, a billionaire tax, just taking 5% of the wealth of billionaires because they can. And they're getting people to rally around them because people are dumb and think that it's a zero-sum game. Wealth and income is not a zero-sum game. There's plenty for everybody. But if you take it from the billionaire somehow and let AOC manage it, you're going to be better off somehow. So that's sort of part of that whole thing, isn't it?
18: It's definitely part of the whole thing. I mean, that's the whole purpose, right? It's like total control. So what we've seen over the course of the last 100, 120 years, give or take, is we've seen all of our children being forced into schools that literally dumb them down, particularly over the last 10 years. We've seen the sort of normalization in blue states of the state taking away children who are mentally ill, who think that they're, you know, the opposite gender. They're being taken away from their parents so they can be chemically castrated. Just name it. We've seen all of these blue state people, which, you know, AOC, Mamdani, Gavin Newsom, all of these sort of like state leaders, or, you know, within the jurisdiction of these states, these blue states, we've seen them normalize the drug epidemic to the point where it's, you know, we're told that we're compassionate if we leave addicts to die on the sidewalk, that we're compassionate if we put American businesses out of business and shutter their doors because the state is hiring illegal immigrants. Like, I mean, the list goes on, yeah. Joe, of just how many different ways we've seen these liberal socialists just merge towards this like slow collapse of the American dream. And I think it's kind of reaching a fever pitch. I think the vote to reinstate Donald Trump in 2020, even in 2016, but very much in, 2024, was absolutely in response to this massive social decline that we've seen that is all being perpetuated by these individuals who are all backed by the same groups. And so when you're pushing towards that, if you're pushing towards decline and your leaders are pushing towards decline, they're trying to steal your money to further their ideals of decline, you kind of have to ask yourself, when you look at the social math here, what is the ultimate purpose of this? And there cannot be any other ultimate purpose other than creating a one-world government where we're all controlled by a very small number of people and we're all told to be grateful for that. We saw that kind of control try to leech in a massive way during COVID. Thankfully, a huge portion of the American population turned around and said, no, I cannot say the same for Europe and the UK and pretty much the entirety of the Western world. The only scary thing is that I've also seen that kind of mass control happen in China, and I've seen it firsthand on two different occasions, and I know it can be done. I just pray that the free sort of proliferation of media out here in the United States, thanks in large part, I know though I say this, thanks in large part by YouTube, is going to help people continue to realize that they are not alone in looking at these systems run by these liberal socialists, continue to sort of look at them and say, that doesn't seem like a very good idea for the future of America. Yes, we're going to have large groups within these liberal jurisdictions who are stupid people who think, oh no, these people are great. Like, let's tax the billionaires. And I'm like, where is that tax being spent? Where is it being spent?
17: It's squandered. It's squandered by the government. It's just, if you took it away from them, I feel better about myself. It's Cahill, ksmythehill.com. Go follow her on all the social media. Let's go to Karen Bass, another useful idiot. Karen Bass was in Ghana when she got word, before it even happened, that the Palisades fires were going to happen, that the winds were going crazy, something really bad starting up over here. You might want to come back, Mayor. And she stayed in Ghana another day or two. She shouldn't have been there to begin with. She should have been there because the winds, we knew that was going to be coming in. The forecast were saying it could be bad. And she still was over in Ghana. It didn't make any sense. Yet, I see Magic Johnson today did a freaking video. And I love Magic Johnson. What a great basketball player. He's an American success story from Lansing, Michigan. Now he's worth billions of dollars. He's a great businessman. Why the beep? He lives in Beverly Hills, doesn't live in Los Angeles. Why is he out here campaigning for Karen Bass? I mean, why are people, celebrities, people that you would know, gathering around this woman that has like a 23% approval rating in her own city?
18: Well, thankfully, a lot of the people I know are all going for Spencer Pratt, which is something, as a millennial, I never thought I would say, but definitely right. Team Spencer. I think a lot of these people are rallying around Karen Bass because, Joe, just because these people are famous doesn't mean they're actually smart. And they also live in very little bubbles
17: right.
18: where, you know, the echo chamber is real. All they see is a woman who, you know, may even further their interest. I don't know what Magic Johnson, where his money is in Los Angeles, but sort of stands to reason that he probably has a lot of money invested in the city and county that he resides in. Therefore, he may be being told, oh, this business that you may be involved with, we can help with X, Y, and Z. I'm not saying that that's the case, but I've heard stories. I know that I had people that worked for the former mayor, Eric Garcetti, people that worked for him literally told me that that was a thing that would happen. If it, like, you get the celebrity endorsement because, you know, say celebrity X is invested in like this restaurant and they need like a parking structure or they need this, that, and the other. Great. Back the mayor and he'll make sure that that happens for you. So, you know, Karen Bass is cut from the exact same cloth as Eric Garcetti. So if my sources told me that about him, would not be surprised if the same thing is happening. I think there's also, sadly, in LA, because the people aren't that smart, they look at skin color and think that that's like a cultural thing, when really it's not. Culture is not built from skin color. It's built from a bunch of different factors that go into the way that people are raised and their lived experience. And so they might look at Karen Bass and think, oh, she's a woman of color, therefore she must represent all people of color in Los Angeles. But it's like, no, like culturally, you guys are not the same. Like right. she is a liberal socialist who would tax you to death if she wanted to.
17: Yeah.
18: Yeah, she is. Yeah. And I think that, you know, it's the echo chamber meets corruption, meets just this really, really sad dependency on skin color that is just so monopolized by Democrats and it for is. No good reason, because it doesn't represent culture.
17: Hopefully they're not going to listen to the so-called stars. I don't think they will. They want a better mayor than that. I'm out of time. Kay, you're amazing. Go to ksmythehill.com. Go follow her everywhere. Kay, thanks.
18: Thanks, Joe.
17: We're back after this. Stay right here.
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0: There's a place where I go. I bet you've heard of it. Kalamazoo County Schools. I never have to worry who will meet me at the door. When I'm inside, I feel cared for, included, and heard. Oh, and my friends go here too.
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0: 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Because this place tells me I can. Kalamazoo County Schools. Doesn't everyone deserve a place like this?

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1: I'm Christopher Cruz in Washington. President Trump will meet with Chinese President Xi Jinping in Beijing later this week. But he won't be alone, says CBS's Ed O'Keefe.
2: It is common for a world leader to travel with the executives of companies based in his or her country to another key trading partner. We've seen already in the last year the Germans, the Brits, the French do this when they visited China. Now the United States doing it as well with the invited leadership of companies like Apple, Cargill, Goldman Sachs, MasterCard, Visa, Tesla. We'll see ultimately if all of those CEOs show up.
1: The president told CBS News he wants the federal gas tax to be suspended to temporarily bring down gas prices that have soared since the war with Iran began. Here's CBS's Nancy Cordes.
3: I think it's a great idea, Trump told me in a phone interview. We're going to take off the gas tax for a period of time, and when gas goes down, we'll let it phase back in. Within minutes, Republicans in the House and Senate announced plans to introduce legislation to suspend the gas tax. Democrats noted they did that months ago.
1: Congress has to approve a suspension of the 18-cent-a-gallon tax, something it's never done. 18 Americans evacuated from a cruise ship hit with an outbreak of hantavirus are being watched for signs of infection, most of them at a medical center in Nebraska. CBS's Ian Lee is in Omaha.
4: What we heard from officials today is that this virus is something that they know, but they don't really have many treatments for it. So it is important for these people, even if they don't have any symptoms or they don't show any signs of the virus right now, that they are here so that they can be monitored closely.
1: Three people on the ship died. A deadly accident on a runway at Denver International Airport is raising concerns about security procedures there. A Frontier Airlines plane struck a trespasser who scaled an airport fence. More from CBS's Chris Van Cleve.
5: This breach highlights the challenge of fully securing the vast airport with 36 miles of fencing. It's a landmass bigger than San Francisco. The airport says it uses continuous patrols, fencing, and cameras, among other security tools.
1: Criminals are pulling photos of missing pets from social media, then using AI to manipulate the images and send them to their owners as proof of life. The swindlers use fake scenarios like claiming the animal needs emergency surgery to request money. Pennsylvania State Police Trooper Megan Frazier says, question everything.
6: Assume everyone's lying and try to verify if you can. A lot of scammers use fear and sympathy to make people give them money or give information.
1: This is CBS News.
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17: Student leaders took center stage at the most recent meeting of the Kalamazoo Public Schools Board to update trustees on what they've been up to this year. The Youth Advisory Council at Lloyd Norricks High School had a mission to promote their new school-based student health facility, which provides free access to medical and mental health professionals for students area-wide. Michael Harrison and Gertrude Herman Wilmarth say they promoted its access to the students locally. They traveled to Lansing as well to lobby for money for the creation of additional clinics around the state.
18: $7 million to plant 21 more student-based health centers.
19: So many students face barriers to receiving adequate health care.
17: Kalamazoo County Administrator Kevin Catlin says their Health and Community Services Department mentored and worked with the students.
20: You would have been wildly impressed with the poise, confidence, and eloquence of these students. They represented Lloyd Norricks exceptionally well.
17: That's the latest from the WKZO Newsroom. I'm Mike Alarney.
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22: Warmer Tuesday. Temperatures will top out in the 60s after a frost advisory tonight. Expect mostly cloudy skies and some rounds of rain possible from time to time. The entire day won't be a washout, and chances of rain are higher, especially later in the day. Close to about 6 to 10 p.m., we could see a few thunderstorms, but they're not expected to be severe. Wednesday, chillier, breezy, winds out of the northwest with highs in the low 50s before warmer and sunshine again on Thursday. Tracking Southwest Michigan's weather, I'm Storm Teammate Chief Meteorologist Ellen Baca.
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3: A Grand Rapids man is in the Kent County Jail for allegedly firing a gun inside the Meyer Distribution Center in Walker. Happened just before 8:30 Saturday morning. Police say there is no threat to the public. The 33-year-old suspect was arrested with no incidents. Police have not said if anybody was injured. The Kalamazoo County Sheriff's Office says a 49-year-old woman is in critical condition after she was hit by a motorcycle just before 12:30 Friday afternoon in Charleston Township. She was on a bicycle on East Michigan Avenue near South 46th Street when the crash happened. She was rushed to Bronson Methodist Hospital for treatment. Deputies have not yet released any information on the motorcyclist that was involved. And the Tulip Time Festival in Holland has come to an end for 2026. Volunteers picked tulip blooms to take home at the end of the event Sunday at 5 p.m. In the WKZO newsroom, I'm Michael Arney.
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10: So now you know the rest of the story.
11: Warmer Tuesday. Temperatures will top out in the 60s after a frost advisory tonight. Expect mostly cloudy skies and some rounds of rain possible from time to time. The entire day won't be a washout, and chances of rain are higher, especially later in the day. Close to about 6 to 10 p.m., we could see a few thunderstorms, but they're not expected to be severe. Wednesday, chillier, breezy, winds out of the northwest with highs in the low 50s before warmer and sunshine again on Thursday. Tracking Southwest Michigan's weather, I'm Storm Teammate Chief Meteorologist Ellen Baca.
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0: In the lobby of Ramsey Solutions on the debt-free stage, Aaron and Megan are with us. Hey, guys, how are you?
12: Good, how are you?
13: Great. I am so pumped to be here. I don't know if you can tell, but man.
0: Hey, we're honored to have you. Where do you guys live?
13: Richmond, Virginia.
0: All right, yeah. Fun. Well, welcome to Nashville. Good to have you. And how much debt have you two paid off?
12: $660,000.
0: Goodness gracious. How long did this take?
12: 4 years.
0: Whoa.
12: Wow.
0: All right, there's a story here. And your range of income during this 48 months?
12: Started around 240, ended up around 300.
0: Wow. What do y'all do for a living?
12: I'm a physician.
0: Mm-hmm.
13: And I have a small business. We do screen print, embroidery, contract stuff, pallets and pallets of T-shirts.
0: And $660,000. I was going to guess mortgage, but then you said MD. So student loans or mortgage or both?
12: Both.
11: Oh, good.
0: Debt-free house and everything.
12: Yeah. Oh, yeah.
0: Woo!
12: Amazing. Weirdos. Yep.
11: Oh, look.
0: Oh, there's the doctor's house. Okay, I see it now. All right.
12: We repainted.
0: Oh. I like it. I like it.
11: I like the blue shutters. Yes. I liked it.
0: That's fun.
11: Oh, y'all, that's
0: so
11: great.
0: So, congratulations.
12: Thank
0: How old are you two?
12: I'm almost 35.
13: 38.
0: And you have a paid-for house and a paid-for MD degree.
12: Mm-hmm.
0: Wow. How much of this was student loans? How much was the house?
12: The house was $317. The rest were student loans.
0: Whoa.
11: Dang.
0: Okay.
11: Oh, yeah. Half and half, basically.
0: About half, yeah. Wow. So you come out of med school, and he's printing T-shirts like a crazy man, like hand over fist, and you're going to work like all the time, and you're going to clean this mess up. And you went on, just plowed right on through the house and everything.
12: Yeah. Well, we only met like 5 years ago,
0: mm-hmm.
12: So he kind of buried into the debt.
13: Yeah.
0: Ah, okay.
11: He says, yeah.
13: So it was scary.
11: What caused you? Yeah, what happened? Okay, so
0: tell us the whole story, four years ago.
11: So what happened 4 years ago?
13: Well, we got married, and we start looking at this. You can reform. You know, you can reform. We've got all this stuff. We've got to get rid of it. It was real scary. It's just the daily compounding. I looked at those interest payments, and I was like, we got to get rid of this.
12: Yeah. I still had credit cards.
13: Yeah.
12: No debt, but credit cards.
13: Yeah.
12: Mm-hmm. And I had some savings, but I wasn't making any loan payments because they were in deferment.
0: Mm-hmm.
12: And so we just got every dollar. We started, and it just
0: How'd you find us?
13: So I have been listening to you guys probably since 2012.
0: Mm-hmm.
12: He's a disciple.
13: Yeah, I'm a little bit of a disciple. I've always run my business that way, you know, debt free.
12: Yeah.
13: And always tried to keep my expenses low and
0: So you knew the antidote and you were a wee bit excited.
13: I was so ready.
0: I bet you were over the top though.
13: Yeah.
0: Was he over the top?
12: He was him.
11: We're going to just say 10% over the top. Not over crazy.
0: It's a good over
12: the
0: top.
12: That's the way I like him.
0: It's a good over the top. I mean, you came at her with like a fire hose, though, right? I mean, like.
13: Yeah, she was drinking from it, though.
0: Oh, okay.
13: I had her drinking from it.
0: She was going for it.
13: Yeah.
0: Okay, so you'd had enough, too. You wanted out. Okay, so it wasn't a big argument or anything.
12: No,
0: it was just a big mountain.
13: No, that's one of our big strengths, I think, is, we've always kind of been on the same page on money and
11: It's awesome. Okay, so did you guys work extra? What was one of the big things you did that you were like, this helped so much? Was the income? I mean, you did great on the income
0: side.
11: Yeah,
0: you drove
12: that
0: income.
12: He was a maniac. I mean, the first couple of years we were together, mm-hmm. 100 hours a week. I mean, always at the shop, leaving the house at 3 a.m., getting home at 9 p.m.
11: Oh my gosh.
12: Sunday to Saturday. I was doing telehealth. I was mm-hmm. taking like mm-hmm. 25 nights a month of hospice call.
0: Whoa.
12: I'm also in the reserve, so I drill 1 weekend a month. So we just were working nonstop.
11: Oh, my gosh.
13: Four jobs.
12: Yeah.
0: Wow.
12: Oh, my gosh.
0: Did the reserves pick up any of this?
12: A little bit.
0: Okay.
12: Yeah.
0: Like a 10 grand hit or something?
12: Yeah, a couple loan repayments. Yeah.
0: Yeah, I thought they had a hit on that. Yeah, that's
11: so
0: good.
11: So what happens now? Now that everything, you've paid everything off, what does life look like? Because, I mean, that's intense, what you guys just explained.
13: Buy furniture?
12: Yeah. We still have one unfurnished room in our house. It took us 2 years to buy furniture after we bought it.
11: Yeah.
12: But, I mean, we have two boys who we absolutely love. Okay. Maybe want a third.
11: Yes.
12: And just get them set up for success.
11: Mm-hmm. That's amazing. Yeah. And not working 90 hours. 100 hours a week.
13: Yeah. We want our time back.
11: That's amazing.
0: Get your life back. But now you earned it back and you're done. I mean, 4 years of hell and you're 100% free for the rest of your life. So what's this, what's the home worth probably?
12: It's in the fives.
13: Yeah.
0: Okay.
13: Yeah.
0: And how much you got built up in the nest eggs?
13: 150. What's in your 401?
12: Oh, yeah, like 180.
13: Yeah, mm-hmm. 180 mm-hmm. plus.
12: Yeah, it's all through work.
13: A little over two.
0: Okay. Yeah. All right. So you're right at millionaire status then.
13: Yeah,
0: okay.
13: Close. Yeah.
0: Baby steps millionaires, making a couple of hundred. You can do whatever you want to do the rest of your life. But you hit it hard there for a period of time.
13: Yeah.
12: A lot of mac and cheese.
0: Was it worth it?
13: I'm not eating any more mac and cheese.
0: Yeah. Was it worth it?
12: Absolutely.
13: Oh, absolutely. Yeah. Absolutely. It's the best thing we've ever done, you know, financially, but also for our marriage. It's helped
12: us
13: a lot.
12: Closer together.
13: Communication. Mm-hmm. And just sticking to a plan and doing something together every month, you know, we're doing the budget, we're reconciling, you know, going through all the steps.
11: Walking through it all together. Mm-hmm. How old are the boys?
12: They're both under two, so 22 months and 8 months.
11: Okay, so they were all through this whole process. Toward the end of the journey, you were having babies too, which is a whole other feat, right?
12: Yeah.
11: Of doing all of that. So, gosh, you guys, you lived a lot of life in 4 years.
0: Congratulations.
11: Marriage and babies and debt-free.
12: Thank you.
0: What do you tell people if they say, can you do this? You tell them they can do it?
12: Yeah.
13: Absolutely.
12: It's temporary. You know, just work your butt off and it's worth it.
13: Yeah, absolutely. You can do it. Dedication. You have to believe in yourself and go for it and don't stop and keep working through the baby steps.
12: Yep. And that's all about messaging. So we just called ourselves broke. Like, no, we can't have that. We're broke.
13: Yeah. Well.
0: I've told MDs that before when they call in. It's good for them to hear that sometimes. You are a broke doctor. Yeah, but you're not. And here's what's interesting, too. We were talking about this affordability thing a while ago.
11: Mm-hmm.
0: Their home is, you know, when they bought it, wasn't a half million. It was probably 300. And it's a half million dollar house today. And she's a doctor.
11: Mm-hmm.
0: Hello. Okay. I mean, this is not.
11: Yeah.
0: You chose where you were living and what neighborhood you bought in.
11: Wisdom, yeah.
0: You didn't go buy a house five times that size, which your contemporaries probably did. People came out of med school with you. They're still sitting with 300, and then they put $1 million mortgage to go with it to prove I'm a stupid doctor. And that's because doctors are notoriously bad with money. And so that the people that graduate with you, instead you went the other way, and they're acting like somehow you're, you know, like, but now you're free.
11: That's right.
0: And worth $1 million and going to be worth $2 million in a heartbeat the way you're going. So congratulations. I'm very proud of y'all.
12: Thank you.
0: It's worth pointing out that y'all make great choices.
11: Yes.
0: Along the way here. And that's also what got you there.
11: Yeah. You could make this. We have people calling that make 300 and they have nothing. You know what I mean? They're stressed out and they're living paycheck to paycheck. So you guys, you killed it. Absolutely. Did y'all have people cheering you on during this?
12: Oh yeah.
13: Yeah.
12: Yeah. Family.
13: Yeah. We have a lot. A lot of people in our corner.
12: Yep.
11: That's great. Oh, you guys.
0: A few people rolling their eyes.
13: Mm-hmm. Yeah, there's those.
12: And a few people who have followed by example, just hearing our story, and now they're paying off their debts.
0: So. Hey, I like it. That's good. Well, that if we can infect the medical community with this, it would be awesome.
11: What a weird word to say about the medical community.
0: I chose it carefully.
11: I was like, No pun intended.
0: Want it to be contagious.
11: No pun intended.
0: We want this to be contagious in the medical community. Well, way to go, you guys. Very, very proud of
11: thanks
0: you.
11: Thanks for coming on
0: now,
11: and sharing your story.
0: How does it feel right now, standing here?
12: Surreal.
13: Absolutely surreal, what you said. Yeah, it's wild. I never thought that I would be up here. It's cool.
0: Yeah. It's kind of like you were driving 160 miles an hour and then you stopped.
13: Yeah.
0: And you went, whoa, those white lines aren't a solid line. Who knew? Yeah, that's amazing. Well, way to go, you guys. Congratulations.
12: Thank you. Very
0: proud of you. Aaron and Megan, Richmond, Virginia. 660,000 paid off. House and everything, including medical school debt. all done in 48 months, making 240 to 300. The secret sauce is working together, and all they did was work all the time until they cleaned it up. But they're 35 years old, and they're free, and they're Baby Steps millionaires. Count it down. Let's hear a debt-free scream.
13: Three, two, one.
14: We're debt-free!
0: Yeah! I love it! Way to go!

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5: Kalamazoo County Sheriff's Office says a 49-year-old woman is in critical condition after she was hit by a motorcycle just before 12:30 Friday afternoon in Charleston Township. She was on a bicycle on East Michigan Avenue near South 46th Street when the crash happened. She was rushed to Bronson Methodist Hospital for treatment. Deputies have not released any information about the motorcyclist who was involved. Four people were shot at a post-prom party at the Fruitport Township VFW Hall Saturday night, and two other people were hit by vehicles. One of the two hit by a vehicle suffered critical injuries. Four shooting victims suffered non-life-threatening injuries. Police have not said if anyone has yet been arrested. A woman who lives around 50 feet north of the VFW post says she heard between 30 and 40 shots just before midnight, and she says she saw teens running for their lives. That's the latest from the WKZO Newsroom. I'm Mike Alarney.
6: CBS News Brief. President Trump is scheduled to depart Tuesday for a two-day summit with Chinese President Xi Jinping in Beijing. CBS's Ed O'Keefe says the two men have a lot to talk about.
7: Expect a lot of conversation as well about the war with Iran. China is Iran's biggest oil customer. You'll see talk about manufacturing, AI, and of course things like the future of Taiwan.
6: The president says the ceasefire with Iran is on life support. He's not happy with Iran's rejection of a U.S. peace proposal.
8: The plan is they cannot have a nuclear weapon. And they didn't say that in their letter.
6: The 18 Americans who were evacuated from a cruise ship where three people died of the hantavirus are being closely watched at medical facilities in the U.S. CBS News chief medical correspondent Dr. John LaPook.
9: The whole thing about the incubation period is if somebody is exposed and they get infected, at any point in the next 6 weeks, they could get symptoms.
6: CBS News Brief. I'm Christopher Cruz.

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9: I'm Christopher Cruz in Washington. President Trump is preparing for his summit with Chinese President Xi Jinping in Beijing this week. CBS's Ed O'Keefe says they'll have a lot to talk about.
10: The economic relationship between the two largest economies in the world, but expect a lot of conversation as well about the war with Iran. China is Iran's biggest oil customer. You'll see talk about manufacturing, AI, and of course things like the future of Taiwan and the fate of Jimmy Lai, that businessman who's been imprisoned in China because he was a leader of the pro-democracy movement.
9: The president told CBS News he wants to suspend the federal gas tax to bring down prices that have soared since the war with Iran began. More on that from CBS News Chief White House Correspondent Nancy Cordes.
11: The move would bring the current average cost of gas down from $4.52 a gallon to $4.34.
12: It's a small percentage, but it's, you know, it's still money.
11: The 18-cent per gallon tax brings in more than $2 billion a month, funding that goes towards highway construction and repairs.
9: Only Congress can suspend the federal gas tax. It has never done so. Officials are downplaying the risk that the Hanta virus could spread easily after 18 people arrived in the U.S., having been evacuated from a cruise ship where three people died of the virus. Here's CBS's Dr. John LaPook.
13: The big thing that people are worried about is, what if it spread across the room, you know, to somebody that we don't realize that it could be spread just like COVID? And it turns out, from what we know about it, you always have to stay humble and say, you know, have humble if things change. But from what we know about it, that this virus doesn't do that. I feel comfortable, not just because I'm being reassured by somebody, but because the underlying science says this is not going to be like COVID.
9: A just-released report from an independent Israeli investigative commission says Hamas and its allies committed, quote, systematic, widespread sexual violence during their October 7, 2023 attack and against hostages they took back to Gaza. The Supreme Court is for now allowing women to obtain the abortion drug mifepristone at pharmacies or through the mail without an in-person visit to the doctor. The justices are considering whether to allow restrictions on the drug. This ruling bars restrictions on the widely used abortion pill from taking effect for the time being. Loyola Law Professor Lori Levinson.
14: At least temporarily, there are enough justices, including conservative justices, who do not want to ban quite yet the sale of mifepristone, an abortion medication, by mail. But the overall ruling on the court is yet to be seen, and we will know more about it by the end of the week.
9: This is CBS News.
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20: It'll be a long day Tuesday for the Portage City Council, but it could have been longer. The failure of last week's ballot initiative to toss out their new single hauler trash system will mean that the current contract and several other city programs will continue unabated. Now, if it had passed, there would have been several potential legal ramifications and program changes that would have required council attention. Waste Management spent $68,000 campaigning to defeat the challenge to their successful bid for the contract. Best Way spent more than twice that to try to disrupt it. The election results also mean that the city council will be moving ahead with their proposed 2026-27 budget as planned. A work session will be held at 4:15 Tuesday afternoon. That will be followed by a public hearing during their regular meeting, which begins at 6 p.m. at Portage City Hall. Final approval expected to be set for their next meeting in 2 weeks. That's the latest from the WKZO Newsroom. I'm Michael Arney.
21: Warmer Tuesday. Temperatures will top out in the 60s after a frost advisory tonight. Expect mostly cloudy skies and some rounds of rain possible from time to time. The entire day won't be a washout, and chances of rain are higher, especially later in the day. Close to about 6 to 10 p.m., we could see a few thunderstorms, but they're not expected to be severe. Wednesday, chillier, breezy winds out of the northwest with highs in the low 50s before warmer and sunshine again on Thursday. Tracking Southwest Michigan's weather, I'm Storm Teammate Chief Meteorologist Ellen Baca.
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2: 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We have a good time together. We love it here. The people are so nice.
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5: Student leaders took center stage at the most recent meeting of the Kalamazoo Public Schools Board to update trustees on what they've been up to this year. The Youth Advisory Council at Lloyd Norris High School had a mission to promote their new school-based student health facility, which provides free access to medical and mental health professionals for students area-wide. Michael Harrison and Gertrude Herman Wilmarth say they promoted its access to the students locally. They traveled to Lansing as well to lobby for money for the creation of additional clinics around the state.
6: $7 million to plant 21 more student-based health centers.
7: So many students face barriers to receiving adequate health care.
5: Kalamazoo County Administrator Kevin Catlin says their Health and Community Services Department mentored and worked with the students.
8: You would have been wildly impressed with the poise, confidence, and eloquence of these students. They represented Lloyd Norris exceptionally well.
5: That's the latest from the WKZO Newsroom. I'm Mike Alarney.
9: CBS News Brief. President Trump is scheduled to meet with Chinese President Xi Jinping in Beirut this week. Here's CBS's Stacey Lin.
10: The leaders are expected to discuss trade.
11: We're doing a lot of business, but it's smart business.
10: Artificial intelligence, export controls, the war with Iran, and U.S. arms sales to Taiwan.
9: The president says he wants Congress to suspend the 18 cents a gallon federal gas tax.
11: Until it's appropriate, yeah. It's a small percentage, but it's, you know, still money.
9: 18 Americans evacuated from a cruise ship hit with an outbreak of hantavirus are being monitored, most of them at a medical center in Nebraska. CBS's Ian Lee is in Omaha.
12: The Hondius was carrying roughly 150 people from 23 countries with at least 11 possible cases. Seven Americans flew home earlier and are being monitored locally.
9: Three people on the ship died. CBS News Brief. I'm Christopher Cruz.

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1: There's a place where I go. I bet you've heard of it. 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Oh, and my friends go here too.
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1: 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Kalamazoo County Schools. 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
5: I'm Christopher Cruz in Washington. President Trump tells CBS News he wants the federal gas tax to be suspended. He spoke with CBS's Nancy Cordes.
6: I think it's a great idea, Trump told me in a phone interview. We're going to take off the gas tax for a period of time, and when gas goes down, we'll let it phase back in. Within minutes, Republicans in the House and Senate announced plans to introduce legislation to suspend the gas tax. Democrats noted they did that months ago.
5: Congress has to approve a suspension of the 18 cent a gallon tax, something it has never done. Mr. Trump will meet with Chinese President Xi Jinping in Beijing later this week, but he won't be alone, says CBS's Ed O'Keefe.
7: It is common for a world leader to travel with the executives of companies based in his or her country to another key trading partner. We've seen already in the last year the Germans, the Brits, the French do this when they visited China. Now the United States doing it as well with the invited leadership of companies like Apple, Cargill, Goldman Sachs, MasterCard, Visa, Tesla. We'll see ultimately if all of those CEOs show up.
5: 18 Americans evacuated from a cruise ship hit with an outbreak of hantavirus are being watched for signs of infection, most of them at a medical center in Nebraska. CBS's Ian Lee reports from Omaha.
8: What we heard from officials today is that this virus is something that they know, but they don't really have many treatments for it. So it is important for these people, even if they don't have any symptoms or they don't show any signs of the virus right now, that they are here so that they can be monitored closely.
5: Three people on the ship died. A deadly accident on a runway at Denver International Airport is raising concerns about security procedures there. A Frontier Airlines plane struck a trespasser who scaled an airport fence. More from CBS's Chris Van Cleve.
9: This breach highlights the challenge of fully securing the vast airport with 36 miles of fencing. It's a landmass bigger than San Francisco. The airport says it uses continuous patrols, fencing, and cameras, among other security tools.
5: The Supreme Court is allowing Alabama to drop a court-imposed congressional district map ahead of the midterm elections. Here's CBS News legal analyst Thane Rosenbaum.
10: Given the Supreme Court's recent decision involving a congressional map from Louisiana with only one black majority voting district, it was inevitable that this case out of Alabama, which also involved a redistricting that resulted in a single black majority district, would end up validating the Republican legislature's map without regard to its impact on minority voting power.
5: This is CBS News.
2: Every Sunday, moderator Margaret Brennan goes face-to-face with top leaders to make you better informed. 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
12: A Grand Rapids man is in the Kent County Jail for allegedly firing a gun inside the Meyer Distribution Center in Walker. Happened just before 8:30 Saturday morning. Police say there is no threat to the public. The 33-year-old suspect was arrested with no incidents. Police have not said if anybody was injured. The Kalamazoo County Sheriff's Office says a 49-year-old woman is in critical condition after she was hit by a motorcycle just before 12:30 Friday afternoon in Charleston Township. She was on a bicycle on East Michigan Avenue near South 46th Street when the crash happened. She was rushed to Bronson Methodist Hospital for treatment. Deputies have not yet released any information on the motorcyclist that was involved. And the Tulip Time Festival in Holland has come to an end for 2026. Volunteers pick tulip blooms to take home at the end of the event Sunday at 5 p.m. In the WKZO Newsroom, I'm Michael Arney.
13: Warmer Tuesday. Temperatures will top out in the 60s after a frost advisory tonight. Expect mostly cloudy skies and some rounds of rain possible from time to time. The entire day won't be a washout, and chances of rain are higher, especially later in the day. Close to about 6 to 10 p.m., we could see a few thunderstorms, but they're not expected to be severe. Wednesday, chillier, breezy, winds out of the northwest with highs in the low 50s before warmer and sunshine again on Thursday. Tracking Southwest Michigan's weather, I'm Storm Teammate Chief Meteorologist Ellen Baca.
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5: It's 14 cents a gallon cheaper to buy gas in Michigan than it was last week. AAA Michigan says the average price statewide is now $4.73. That's 70 cents more than what we paid last month, and it's $1.66 more than what we were paying last year. A 15-gallon fill-up, on average, costs $71 in the state. Michigan's highest price is in Ann Arbor, $4.79. Marquette has the lowest price at $4.50. In southwest Michigan, Calhoun County has the lowest price at $4.79. That's followed by Allegan County at $4.82, Van Buren County, $4.85. Berrien, Cass, and St. Joseph counties are at $4.86. Kalamazoo County is at $4.89. Berry County is the highest at $4.92. That's the latest from the WKZO Newsroom. I'm Michael Arnett.
6: CBS News Brief. The high price of a gallon of gasoline, especially in Los Angeles, is forcing drivers to make tough choices.
7: Playtime? Yeah. Going out and going, doing things with the family or whatever?
8: I'm working for my food and for my gas.
6: President Trump wants Congress to temporarily suspend the 18 cents a gallon federal tax on gas, something Congress has never agreed to do. The president's leaving for Asia this afternoon for a summit in Beijing with Chinese President Xi Jinping. CBS's Stacey Lin.
9: The meeting comes amid strained relations following a trade war, tensions over Iran, and surging global energy prices.
6: Federal health officials say the government has the hantavirus outbreak linked to a cruise ship under control. Acting CDC Director Jay Bhattacharya.
10: We have managed to bring the patients back home from the Canary Islands. They're now safely in the facility in Nebraska and a couple in Atlanta. It's an absolute professional organization.
6: CBS News Brief. I'm Christopher Cruz.

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5: I'm Deborah Rodriguez. Filler up lately? This driver in L.A. is paying a fortune.
6: Weekly, probably $400, $500.
5: A gallon of regular there, an average of $6.15 a gallon today. Nationwide, it's about $4.50. President Trump is warming up to the idea of pausing the 18-cent federal gas tax. Reporter Leslie Marine with his statement to CBS News.
7: We're going to take off the gas tax for a period of time, and when gas goes down, we'll let it phase back in. He'll need the backing of Congress first, but economist and UC Berkeley professor Severine Borenstein says we in California may not feel that relief.
5: The president leaves for Beijing today.
8: Big talks are on the agenda for the summit with Chinese leader Xi, who President Trump calls a great gentleman.
9: He loves his country, I can tell you that. President Xi, I look forward to being there.
8: Among the topics the two leaders will discuss are trade, energy, and Iran.
9: A lot of good things can happen.
8: Plus, U.S. arms sales to Taiwan.
9: He'll bring up Taiwan. I think more than I will.
8: Stacey Lynn, CBS News, the White House.
5: 18 Americans are quarantined at U.S. hospitals, some in Nebraska, others Atlanta, after a month and a half at sea on the cruise ship infected with hantavirus. At least one has tested positive. So far, Chief Medical Correspondent Dr. John LaPook likes what he's hearing.
10: What is reassuring to me is not... I like that the WHO is saying it's not going to be the next pandemic. I like the CDC is saying it. But what I'm reassured by is the whole public health effort and the science. We understand the underlying science here. This is a virus that we know about.
5: The Supreme Court has sided with Republicans in Alabama, allowing them to remove one of two majority black voting districts ahead of next week's primary. Loyola Law's Lori Levinson.
11: I think we're seeing this go across the South predictably, as they have drawn maps even before the decision and now after the decision to eliminate what they would see as black majority districts that would be likely to support the Democratic candidates.
5: Israeli lawmakers have approved a bill allowing formation of a panel to deal with October 7th attackers. The BBC's Yolande Nell.
12: It will see a special military tribunal set up in Jerusalem with trials to be live streamed. A panel of judges will be able to hand down the death penalty by a majority vote. This is justice for the victims, the hostages, the families, and the entire people of Israel, a sponsor of the bill said. Rights groups oppose the death penalty on moral grounds.
5: This is CBS News.
6: I want to know what's going on in the world.
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20: Kalamazoo County Sheriff's Office says a 49-year-old woman is in critical condition after she was hit by a motorcycle just before 12:30 Friday afternoon in Charleston Township. She was on a bicycle on East Michigan Avenue near South 46th Street when the crash happened. She was rushed to Bronson Methodist Hospital for treatment. Deputies have not released any information about the motorcyclist who was involved. Four people were shot at a post-prom party at the Fruitport Township VFW Hall Saturday night, and two other people were hit by vehicles. One of the two hit by a vehicle suffered critical injuries. Four shooting victims suffered non-life-threatening injuries. Police have not said if anyone has yet been arrested. A woman who lives around 50 feet north of the VFW post says she heard between 30 and 40 shots just before midnight, and she says she saw teens running for their lives. That's the latest from the WKZO Newsroom. I'm Michael Arney.
21: Warmer Tuesday. Temperatures will top out in the 60s after a frost advisory tonight. Expect mostly cloudy skies and some rounds of rain possible from time to time. The entire day won't be a washout, and chances of rain are higher, especially later in the day. Close to about 6 to 10 p.m., we could see a few thunderstorms, but they're not expected to be severe. Wednesday, chillier, breezy winds out of the northwest with highs in the low 50s before warmer and sunshine again on Thursday. Tracking Southwest Michigan's weather, I'm Storm Teammate Chief Meteorologist Ellen Baca.
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5: It'll be a long day Tuesday for the Portage City Council, but it could have been longer. The failure of last week's ballot initiative to toss out their new single hauler trash system will mean that the current contract and several other city programs will continue unabated. Now, if it had passed, there would have been several potential legal ramifications and program changes that would have required council attention. Waste Management spent $68,000 campaigning to defeat the challenge to their successful bid for the contract. Best Way spent more than twice that to try to disrupt it. The election results also mean that the City Council will be moving ahead with their proposed 2026-27 budget as planned. A work session will be held at 4:15 Tuesday afternoon. That will be followed by a public hearing during their regular meeting, which begins at 6 p.m. at Portage City Hall. Final approval expected to be set for their next meeting in 2 weeks. That's the latest from the WKZO Newsroom. I'm Michael Arning.
6: CBS News Brief. Average gas prices are down a couple of cents, but still a wartime budget buster at about $4.50 a gallon. Republican Senator Josh Hawley's introduced legislation backing President Trump's plan to suspend the federal gas tax. CBS's Nancy Cordes.
7: The 18-cent per gallon tax brings in more than $2 billion a month, funding that goes towards highway construction and repairs.
6: The president leaves for China today, where energy prices and the Iran war will loom large at meetings with President Xi. CBS's Jesse Mitchell.
8: The president rejected Iran's reply as totally unacceptable. The speaker of Iran's parliament said his country's military stood ready to, quote, teach a lesson to any aggressor.
6: Supreme Court gives Alabama the okay to eliminate a black majority voting district. Legal analyst Thane Rosenbaum.
9: The law now seems to be that partisan map making is constitutionally permissible, but racially conscious districts are not.
6: CBS News Brief. I'm Deborah Rodriguez.

0: young Americans as older adults stay upbeat. That's a sudden reversal from just 3 years ago when older Americans were more pessimistic. In the United States until 2023, in many countries globally, young people tend to be more optimistic about the job market than old people. Gallup found that typically around the world, younger people are more likely by 10 percentage points than older people to report their local job market is good. In the United States, younger people are 21 percentage points less likely to do so than older adults. Younger American job market views are now registering closer to the level that they did in 2010 when the country was still deep in the Great Recession. I'm Haya Pinjwani.
1: That's our show for today, Tuesday, May 12th, 2026. America in the Morning is produced by Jeff McKay. I'm John Trout. This is Westwood One.
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4: A Grand Rapids man is in the Kent County Jail for allegedly firing a gun inside the Meyer Distribution Center in Walker. Happened just before 8:30 Saturday morning. Police say there is no threat to the public. The 33-year-old suspect was arrested with no incidents. Police have not said if anybody was injured. The Kalamazoo County Sheriff's Office says a 49-year-old woman is in critical condition after she was hit by a motorcycle just before 12:30 Friday afternoon in Charleston Township. She was on a bicycle on East Michigan Avenue near South 46th Street when the crash happened. She was rushed to Bronson Methodist Hospital for treatment. Deputies have not yet released any information on the motorcyclist that was involved. And the Tulip Time Festival in Holland has come to an end for 2026. Volunteers pick tulip blooms to take home at the end of the event Sunday at 5 p.m. In the WKZO Newsroom, I'm Michael Arney.
5: Scattered frost this morning, then increasing clouds becoming breezy with a chance of a shower or thunderstorm today. And thunderstorms mainly this evening. Expect a high right around 65. Chance of evening showers and thunderstorms, then those will move out tonight with a low temperature right around 45. As we head into Wednesday, mostly cloudy, breezy, and cooler. Slight chance of a sprinkle or two. High temperature much cooler, right around 54. I'm Storm Team 8 meteorologist Matt Kirkwood, tracking southwest Michigan's weather.
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0: Now 5 before the hour. This is America in the Morning. Thanks for listening. Entertainer Martin Short shares his perspective on grief and optimism following the death of his wife and daughter. Entertainment reporter Kevin Carr has details.
1: Martin Short has been in show business for years, starting in the 1970s with Toronto's Second City and later moving to Saturday Night Live, major motion pictures, and even Broadway. Today, Netflix is releasing a new documentary about the 76-year-old entertainment legend called Marty, Life is Short.
2: Marty operates at the speed of joy.
1: The film doesn't just show the happy times, but also the tragedies he has faced over the years, including losing his brother in a car accident as a child and both of his parents dying when he was still a teenager. CBS News Sunday Morning featured an interview with Short this weekend where he shared his history with grief.
3: What it developed in me was this muscle of survival and handling grief and a perspective on it.
1: In 2010, his wife of 30 years died from cancer, and earlier this year, his daughter Catherine died by suicide. This was the first time Short has publicly spoken about his daughter's death.
3: You know, it's been a nightmare for the family, but the understanding that mental health and cancer, like my wife, are both diseases. And sometimes with diseases, they are terminal.
1: Even in the face of great loss, Short explained his inherent optimism, characterized by Tom Hanks saying he moves at the speed of joy.
3: I don't analyze myself. If that's his review for me, I'll accept it, you know. But I think I do have the happy gene, and I think my orientation is to be happy.
1: I'm Kevin Carr.
0: Finally today, sales of previously occupied U.S. homes were essentially flat in April, another weak showing for the housing market during what's traditionally its busiest time of year. Correspondent Marcela Sanchez has more.
4: The National Association of Realtors says existing home sales edged up 0.2% last month from March, but were unchanged compared to April last year. The latest sales figure fell short of what economists were expecting, according to FactSet. Meanwhile, home prices continued to rise nationwide last month, although at a slower rate. The median sales price increased nearly 1% in April from a year ago to $417,700. The housing market has been in a slump since 2022, when mortgage rates began to climb from pandemic-era lows. I'm Marcela Sanchez.
0: The National Association of Realtors says that the typical home sold in April was on the market for 32 days, up from 29 days a year earlier, and sales slowed due to the combination of rising interest rates in February and heightened concerns over the U.S.-Iran war. And that's our show for today, Tuesday, May 12th, 2026. America in the Morning is produced by Jeff McKay. I'm John Trout. This is Westwood One.
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6: Quick question. 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
9: I'm Deborah Rodriguez. 18 Americans who were on the luxury cruise liner hit by a hantavirus outbreak are quarantined at hospitals in Nebraska and Georgia this morning. CBS's Ian Lee has details from Omaha.
10: 16 are being closely monitored, one in the biocontainment unit after testing positive, and 15 in the national quarantine unit. Two others have been sent to quarantine at Emory University Hospital in Atlanta.
9: Seven Americans flew home earlier. They're being monitored locally. So far, none of them has reported any hantavirus symptoms. The incubation period is more than 40 days. Average gas prices are down a couple of cents today to about $4.50 a gallon. That's still 37 cents higher than just a month ago. And the president wants to provide some relief. Correspondent Bradley Blackburn.
11: President Trump says he faces, quote, no pressure to end the war with Iran. But during a public appearance at the White House, he did address price pressure at the gas pump.
12: It's a small percentage, but it's still money.
11: In a phone interview with CBS News, the president said he is ready to pause an 18-cent per gallon federal gas tax. I think it's a great idea, he said. We're going to take off the gas tax for a period of time, and when gas goes down, we'll let it phase back in.
9: Republican Senator Josh Hawley's backing legislation to suspend the tax, which funds highway construction and repairs. The Supreme Court's extended its decision to allow access to a widely used abortion pill. Correspondent Cammie McCormick.
13: It's a three-day extension of the court's stay of a lower court decision that would have halted mail delivery of mifepristone. So access to the widely used pill will remain untouched until at least Thursday, while the justices consider whether to allow restrictions on the drug to take effect.
9: New video shows a man walking in the middle of a street in Cambridge, Massachusetts, near Harvard, MIT, and Boston University, randomly firing at drivers. This man slammed on the brakes.
14: I just got out of the vehicle, turned the vehicle off, and just started running, and shots are ringing out. And as I'm running, I called 911.
9: Two people in two different cars were wounded. Middlesex County District Attorney Marion Ryan.
15: A very high number of rounds, in the neighborhood of 50 to 60, were fired in a very short period of time.
9: Police say a state trooper and a former Marine shot the suspect. He's in the ICU. Trying to keep cellulite and wrinkles at bay? How about something rich in polyphenols for breakfast? CBS's Vicky Barker.
16: Research presented at the European Congress on Obesity in Istanbul suggests drizzling olive oil on your meals and having berries for breakfast are among the simple dietary tweaks that can slow down aging.
9: This is CBS News.
17: It's one of the most successful law and justice programs in television history that continues to uncover the truth 48 hours, Saturday on CBS and streaming on Paramount Plus.
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9: Summer break may begin early for school kids in Mexico, thanks to the World Cup championships and unprecedented heat.
22: The last-minute move to end classes early means millions of kids in Mexico could be left without summer plans, complicating life for their parents, too. Mexico's education ministry's decision has been met with local protests in states where there are no World Cup soccer games. A final decision is expected today. Adrian Vard, CBS News, Mexico City.
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23: The city of Kalamazoo is about to put Portage Road on a road diet. That's what it's called when they reduce the number of lanes, increase congestion in order to slow traffic and improve safety. The current four-lane configuration on the major commuter route between Kalamazoo and Portage is going to be reduced to one lane each way with the center turn lane and two bike lanes on either side. The city has already imposed the road diet on Whites Road, Oakland Drive, Parkview, East Michigan, and Cork Street. Your city manager, Malcolm Hankins.
24: We focused on making streets safer, reducing excessive vehicle speeds, and reducing crashes, and that continues to be a focus of our traffic engineering group.
23: Utilities and Public Works Director James Baker says it has greatly reduced accident rates.
25: It results in a 42% reduction in total crashes and a 24% reduction in fatal and serious injury crashes.
23: Baker says the work this time won't be as disruptive as some of the other projects they've done in the last few years. They will just be resurfacing and painting the new pavement markings on Portage Road.
25: This project is not a water main project. It's not a sewer project. It's just kind of the road surface. So our plan with this project really is to do most of this work under traffic.
23: Now, the project also includes new lighting, curbs and gutter, push-button pedestrian crossings, refuge islands, and flashing lights powered by solar arrays. The repaving project from Stockbridge Avenue to the southern city line at Cork Street is budgeted at just over $1 million. Commissioners have just approved the contracts. They didn't say when the work will begin, but it could still be yet this year. Kalamazoo Regional Educational Service Agency Superintendent Dr. Dedrick Martin has been named the Michigan Association of Superintendents and Administrators 2026 Region 7 Superintendent of the Year. He joined KRESA in July 2023. Under his leadership, they've continued expanding opportunities for students and strengthening support for local school districts. That includes the completion and the opening of the KRESA Career Connect campus near Wings Event Center that serves around 1,400 students in career and technical education every year. In addition, Dr. Martin has brought an increased focus to the quality of math instruction, working alongside superintendents and instructional leaders across the county to support ongoing improvement in student learning outcomes. Lawmakers in Lansing are working on a budget compromise.
26: There's about a $12 billion gap between the two budgets, with the state Senate proposing $88.1 billion, House delivering a $75.8 billion budget. Republican House Speaker Matt Hall said they want to balance the budget and invest in important services like local governments, roads, and schools.
27: Governor Whitmer and I made a deal last year to fund all schools. And this year, when you look at Governor Whitmer's budget, she proposes taking away the free breakfast and lunch for the private schools. And so we're working to restore that to make it universal.
26: He said they're hopeful to make a deal on time. This is the earliest the House has passed a budget in 15 years, giving them a little extra breathing room for a July 1st deadline goal. Ryan Recker for the Michigan News Network.
23: Kim Mathers has pled no contest to charges of operating while impaired and failing to stop after a collision. The ex-wife of Detroit rap legend Eminem entered the plea when she was arraigned yesterday in court in New Baltimore in Metro Detroit. She faces up to 93 days in jail as punishment for both charges. Now, she was involved in a hit-and-run crash that led to her being charged. That's the latest from the WKZO Newsroom. I'm Mike Alarney. More news at WKZO.com.
28: Scan of frost this morning, then increasing clouds becoming breezy with a chance of a shower or thunderstorm today. And thunderstorms mainly this evening. Expect a high right around 65. Chance of evening showers and thunderstorms, then those will move out tonight with a low temperature right around 45. As we head into Wednesday, mostly cloudy, breezy, and cooler. Slight chance of a sprinkle or two. High temperature much cooler right around 54. I'm Storm 2 Meteorologist Matt Kirkwood, tracking southwest Michigan's weather.
0: And we have a frost advisory to start off our Tuesday morning because our temperatures are mainly below the freezing mark at this point. It's 31 right now in Kalamazoo under a clear sky at WKZO. Winds are very light right now out of the southeast. Again, the frost advisory is in effect until 8 o'clock this morning. Otherwise, a little precipitation starting to form well north of us along the Lake Michigan shoreline. Wisconsin being battered with some heavy rain and thunderstorms this morning, but they're well away from our region. And so we're clear and dry to start the Tuesday morning commute in and around the Kalamazoo area. So far, pretty quiet as usual this time of morning on the roadways heading into downtown Kalamazoo. Just starting to see a little traffic picking up on Michigan Avenue, funneling in from West Main, Stadium Drive and Oakland Drive. Kalamazoo Avenue moving fine. A little bit of a slow go on some of the routes coming in and out of downtown Kalamazoo from the north on the business loop, but no major issues to report on. No crashes have been reported. Our highways are off to a good start this morning. No problems on 94 or 131. However, if you're traveling north to the Grand Rapids area today, there's going to be lane closures for road work from 9 a.m. to 3 p.m. today on northbound U.S. 131 between 76th Street and 54th Street, just north of the Kent-Allegan County line. And that's an early look at WKZO weather and traffic.
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0: Well, good morning, and here we go, here we go. On we go to Tuesday morning, having put another Monday in the rearview mirror. Hopefully a positive start to your week. That's two down and three to go as far as Mondays in this month of May. May 12, 2026 to be exact on the calendar. The time is 6:13. And I'm Ken Lanphier, live from our fashionable west side of Kalamazoo Studios, direct to you on 590 and 106.9 FM WKZO. Going to be a busy weekend coming up here on the fashionable west side, by the way. As many of you know, the Westwood Neighborhood Garage Sales are on tap this weekend. It's one of the biggest garage sales we have in this area each and every year. So there'll be a lot of people funneling into the neighborhoods that surround us here on the west side. We don't have a garage here, so we won't be participating. We'll just be observing. But that's on the agenda for this weekend, when it is expected to be a bit warmer than we're going to experience over the next couple of days. As we mentioned, our temperatures starting off this morning just under the freezing mark at 31 degrees right now in Kalamazoo. Today's highs expected, as you heard from Matt Kirkwood, to be in the mid-60s, but only the mid-50s for tomorrow. So we get a brief return to early spring weather, I guess you could call it. Storm teammates Matt Kirkwood has more on our weather coming up through the morning. By the way, we made 62 for a high yesterday, in case you were wondering. That was very late in the day on a sunny, beautiful afternoon to start our brand new week. CBS News Radio covers the nation and the world for us, and Michael Larney's in the WKZO newsroom. And he'll have updates on the top stories locally and around the state of Michigan for this Tuesday, May 12, 2026. State Representative and the Speaker of the Michigan House of Representatives, Matt Hall, among our guests this morning. He will be around about 7:45 this morning to chat with us on various topics, including the state budget. Our Air Zoo feature for this week, coming up after the 8 o'clock news this morning. Details on the upcoming Memorial Day Luminaria event at the Air Zoo. We'll round up what happened last night at last night's Kalamazoo City Commission meeting. Mike Smith from the city joins us later this morning. And, of course, This is Kalamazoo Area Bike Week. Great day to be out on a bicycle yesterday, wasn't it? Today, maybe not so much if showers develop in the forecast late in the day, but a lot happening this week on the bicycling front. And this morning after the 9:30 news, we're going to talk about a bike rodeo, which is on the schedule for tomorrow night in Kalamazoo as part of Kalamazoo Bike Week activities. KalamazooBikeWeek.org on the web has more details on what's going on this week. And, of course, we'll share some birthdays. And if you'd like to add to our list this morning, we get to that around 7:40. You can email us from our birthday wish link that we've conveniently put for your pleasure at our website right on the homepage there at WKZO.com. So coming up, we'll hear again from Matt Kirkwood about our weather, starting off with that frost advisory. It's in effect until 8 o'clock this morning. And a look at early traffic plus in sports. The Pistons stumble in Cleveland last night. And we'll have details on what happened next in sports on Kalamazoo Mornings with Ken Lanphier on 590 and 106.9 FM WKZO. 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
28: Scattered frost this morning, then increasing clouds becoming breezy with a chance of a shower or thunderstorm today. And thunderstorms mainly this evening. Expect a high right around 65. Chance of evening showers and thunderstorms, then those will move out tonight with a low temperature right around 45. As we head into Wednesday, mostly cloudy, breezy, and cooler. Slight chance of a sprinkle or two. High temperature, much cooler, right around 54. I'm Stern 2-8 meteorologist Matt Kirkwood, tracking southwest Michigan's weather.
0: And it's a frosty 31 degrees in Kalamazoo. A frost advisory in our area till 8 this morning. Winds very light out of the southeast. Precipitation, none showing up in our area on the weather map. Watching a lot of precipitation off to the west to across the lake in Wisconsin this morning. May see some of that a little bit later on, but not right now as you begin your morning trek. Might have to scrape a little frost off the windshield if you left the vehicle outside last night, depending on where you live. Downtown Kalamazoo, traffic starting to pick up a little bit. Business Loop 131 heading north out of Kalamazoo, a little busy this morning for whatever reason. And downtown Kalamazoo, traffic busy at the usual pace at this time of morning, still relatively quiet. School buses getting ready to head out, don't forget, so watch for the kids and safety in the school zones, of course. And no problems to report along 94 or 131 at this time. Latest WKZO weather and traffic information for you at 6:20. The Cleveland Cavaliers beat the Detroit Pistons 112-103 in Cleveland in Game 4 of the NBA Eastern Conference Semifinals last night. The Cavs' Donovan Mitchell had 43 points. 39 of those came in the second half. and 15 of those points came during a 24-0 run. The Cleveland went on from the last 12 seconds of the first half to the first 6 minutes of the third quarter. Caris LeVert off the bench led the Pistons in scoring last night with 24 points, and he said the Pistons needed to be a little bit tougher in that third quarter.
9: Let him get to his right hand a little too much. And offensively, we just got to move the ball a little bit better, get into our sets a little bit quicker. They did a good job of picking Deuce up full court.
0: Cade Cunningham scored 19 for the first time, being held under 20 points in 11 playoff games this season. So the best of seven series is now two games each. It heads back to Detroit for game number 5 tomorrow night. Meantime, the Oklahoma City Thunder completed a 4-game sweep the Los Angeles Lakers, and the reigning champions are on to the Western Conference Finals. The Tigers continue their road trip against the New York Mets tonight. Jack Flaherty on the mound, Freddie Peralta of the Mets his mound opponent. The Mets are at 15-25 this season. They have the worst record in the National League. And those are the top stories in the world of sports. Kim Commando is ahead with your morning tech update. What AI is planning to do with your phone? Coming up on 590 and 106.9 FM WKZO 622.
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0: rectangle. 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
1: 624 at WKZO. Welcome to Tuesday morning. Today is May 12. We have a frost advisory till 8 o'clock tonight in our area. It's 31 degrees in Kalamazoo, and highs today are expected in the low 60s. Before we get perhaps a storm or two late in the day today, or early this evening. Details from storm teammates Matt Kirkwood are coming up here on WKZL. Did you enjoy Kim Komando's report there? How come I heard that report and I was reminded of the song in the year 2525? Remember that song? Looks like it's coming a little early. Meantime, speaking of storms, spring storms and flooding left lingering safety issues along the North Country Trail. It's the topic of our All Outdoors update. That's next on WKZO.
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4: Volunteers with the Grand Traverse chapter of the North Country Trail Association maintain over 100 miles of trail, and it's been a challenge this year following ravaging spring storms. The chapter's Mike Schaefer explains temporary detours have been set up in a couple locations along the trail while long-term fixes are determined.
6: We just wanted to have some kind of a connection for the time being because both these spots, the topography is really nasty, and we just don't move the trail over a little bit because we're working in three dimensions. So we're not absolutely sure what we're going to do for all of it. It's just going to take a lot of walking back and forth and trying to figure out the best route.
4: There's a lot of trail sections where downed trees are still being cut and moved away from trails, and not just on the trails. Even forest roads are affected. We've linked to the advisory pages for trails and roads.

0: 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I'm Jim Mishler.
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4: In the newsroom, I'm Mike Alarney. Coming up, Kalamazoo city leaders have a plan to eliminate long waits at train crossings downtown, but the end result might be underwhelming. And Comstock Public Schools look at their options after a second bond request failed.
2: Frost advisory for our area till 8 o'clock this morning. It's 31 degrees right now in Kalamazoo. Some showers and storms a possibility late in the day or early this evening. Details are in the Storm Team 8 forecast from Matt Kirkwood coming right up. And a check of Kalamazoo area traffic right around the corner as well. 590 and 106.9 FM WKZO is available on your computer at WKZO.com and on the WKZO app.
5: Michigan Ag Now. This is your morning report, and I'm Rusty Halverson. The pseudo-rabies virus was recently detected in a small commercial swine facility in Iowa. The Iowa Department of Agriculture and Land Stewardship, working with USDA's Animal and Plant Health Inspection Service, announced that finding. It was the first known case of pseudo-rabies in commercial swine since 2004, when the disease was successfully eradicated from the commercial swine industry. However, it's still found in feral swine populations. Dr. Jeff Kaizan, the state veterinarian for Iowa, explains what PRV is.
6: You want to make a comparison or similar in people, chicken pox and shingles. So it's a herpes virus. And the important piece here is that when you initially go through the infection with the virus, you usually clear the virus. But with the herpes virus, you never totally clear it because the virus then can hang out and hide in the body. And at some point later on, when you're stressed, that virus can come out. That's where chicken pox and shingles, that comparison that when you get chicken pox, you could get shingles later on because the virus is there. Similar in pigs.
5: Iowa Ag Secretary Mike Nag says there were no additional positive tests for PRV outside of the five boars that were originally shipped to Iowa from Texas. And Secretary Nag stressed that humans, horses, and birds are considered to be resistant to the virus.
7: There is no food safety or human health concern with pseudorabies and this site in the state of Iowa. So I just want to stress that.
5: And the affected commercial operation will be depopulated.
7: And we will be doing that here very quickly. And then those pigs, those animals will be disposed of on site through incineration as well. Again, out of an abundance of caution, keeping all that material on that site for disposal.
5: Learn more by visiting the USDA APHIS swine disease website. That's this hour's Michigan Ag Now report, and I'm Rusty Halverson.
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4: Kalamazoo City Hall has a plan to eliminate long waits at train crossings downtown. But it's not going to happen anytime soon, if it happens at all. And the end result may be underwhelming. Last night, the City Commission approving a resolution to accept $3.225 million in a planning grant to work with a long list of interested parties to see if a problem that's been in the making for 150 years can ever be undone. Here's City Manager Malcolm Hankins.
11: We have great opportunity here with MDOT, Amtrak, Norfolk, Southern, and Grand Elk, and several other agencies to alleviate congestion in our downtown area.
4: Utilities and Public Works Director James Baker says moving the rail yards to the north or the south of Kalamazoo would mean no more long waits, but it wouldn't eliminate all the train traffic downtown.
12: There is going to continue to be north-south freight. There's going to continue to be east-west passenger. So the big pieces are going to continue to be here in Kalamazoo.
4: Now, Baker says it's just a planning grant. The actual cost of implementing it will be beyond the means of the city. That means Lansing, Washington, and the railroads may have to be talked into sharing the bill.
12: In scope, this is $50 to $100 million or more of actual work once we're beyond the planning stage.
4: They would also have to find another community willing to accept the rail yard. Baker estimates that the feasibility planning process alone will take 3 to 5 years, and that is what the big planning grant is for. The Board of Education at Comstock Public Schools is looking at their options after a second bond request was defeated at the ballot box last week. The district had been seeking $23.7 million to install new roofs, add air conditioning in the high school, and make other infrastructure improvements. Superintendent Dr. Jeff Tennis says they'll convene the Facilities Committee to redraw the request a third time, but he adds the problems won't stop. And he says two-thirds of the middle school roof is in its last phase of existence. The district has applied for a state grant. They can also take out a loan if voters continue to say no. Well, despite higher gas prices, AAA is forecasting record-breaking travel for Memorial Day weekend. Rory O'Neill reports.
13: 45 million Americans are planning to get away for Memorial Day weekend, and 39 million will go by car. AAA says those drivers will pay much more at the pump than the $3.17 a gallon charged on average last year. Orlando is the top destination, with travel spikes expected in Seattle and Vancouver for the kickoff of the annual Alaska cruising season. New York, Las Vegas, Miami, Paris, and Rome are other top destinations for the long weekend. I'm Rory O'Neill.
4: A Detroit man who was accused of a 1993 murder has been arrested by U.S. Marshals in Panama. 56-year-old Richard Wurstein, who's also known as Joseph Stavros, allegedly killed his 23-year-old roommate, Rodney Barger, back on September 15th, 1993.
14: He's very crafty, cunning. He's a liar. You know, he's believed what he said and had a whole new life.
4: That's Assistant Chief Deputy U.S. Marshal James Allen discussing Wurstein's discovery and arrest in Panama. Now, Barger was the lead singer of a punk rock band called Cold as Life. Wurstein had been arrested several times since then, but it was under different aliases. His true identity was simply not known.
14: He had roots in Panama and kind of just lived a new life and thought that he would never be caught.
4: Now, he was arrested in Michigan and other states without authorities knowing his true identity. He'd been in Panama for about 20 years. That's the latest from the WKZO newsroom. I'm Mike Alarney. More news, WKZO.com.
3: CBS News Brief. 18 Americans who were on that cruise ship infected with hantavirus are waking up at hospitals in Omaha and Atlanta. CBS's Ian Lee.
15: The Hondius was carrying roughly 150 people from 23 countries with at least 11 possible cases. Seven Americans flew home earlier and are being monitored locally.
3: One of two patients in Atlanta has tested positive for the virus. The national average price for a gallon of regular is $4.50 today, and President Trump is getting mixed reviews on his bid to pause the federal gas tax. Senate Minority Leader Chuck Schumer.
16: Let's not pretend 18 cents of gas tax relief per gallon makes up for the damage Trump created with this war.
3: The Supreme Court has extended its decision to allow access to the abortion pill mifepristone.
8: CBS's Cammie McCormick.
10: Medication abortions have accounted for nearly two-thirds of all abortions in the U.S.
8: CBS News Brief. I'm Deborah Rodriguez.
17: Scan of frost this morning, then increasing clouds becoming breezy with a chance of a shower or thunderstorm today. And thunderstorms mainly this evening. Expect a high right around 65. Chance of evening showers and thunderstorms, then those will move out tonight with a low temperature right around 45. As we head into Wednesday, mostly cloudy, breezy, and cooler. Slight chance of a sprinkle or two. High temperature, much cooler, right around 54. I'm Storm 2 Main Meteorologist Matt Kirkwood, tracking southwest Michigan's weather.
2: Frost advisory till 8 o'clock this morning. We're at 32 degrees in Kalamazoo. The sun is up and winds very light out of the south. Seeing some early precipitation making it off the shoreline of Lake Michigan into the Holland and Muskegon areas this morning. Around Kalamazoo and Portage, though, we're clear and dry for the Tuesday morning commute at this point. And traffic remains light throughout the region and no reported problems as things just starting to pick up heading into downtown Kalamazoo and along the highways. No problems to report early this morning. A reminder, the work going on Sprinkle Road closed from Zalman Avenue to S Avenue, and the Zalman Sprinkle Road traffic signal is now a four-way stop in case you haven't been through there and are planning to travel in that direction. Look out for that. But no major issues, and that's a look at traffic and weather and brought to you by Douglas & Son, your locally owned paint, wallpaper, and window treatment store. 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

0: Valerie, one of the big hits of the solo career of singer Steve Winwood. He, of course, early in his career, was the front man for bands like the Spencer Davis Group and Traffic. Happy birthday to Steve Winwood today. He's turned 78 on this Tuesday, May 12, 2026. It is 6:42. Ken Lanphier on 590 and 106.9 FM WKZO. A frosty start to our morning. 32 degrees in Kalamazoo, frost advisory for the area until 8 o'clock this morning. Later today, though, clouds will come into the picture. Could see some showers and storms. Storm teammates Matt Kirkwood updates the forecast in a few moments. We'll check on traffic again shortly as the morning commute gets rolling and the school buses hit the road as kids head off for their much-anticipated day in the classroom today. Or maybe it's recess they're looking forward to today. A lot of conversation among some experts lately about recess in schools. The latest study shows what kids already know. Recess is good for you.
1: Ring, ring, goes the bell.
2: The American Academy of Pediatrics is emphasizing the positive role recess plays in children as it issues updated guidelines on the matter for the first time in 13 years. This follows studies that show the overall health of children is getting worse and recess time is getting shorter. The organization says recess is a temporary suspension of academic cognitive effort, helping to maintain efficiency, concentration, and morale, and it offers an opportunity for students to manage stress and promote pro-social development. I'm Michael Kastner.
0: So there you go. It's good for adults, too. Well, the American Red Cross is offering incentives to get blood and platelet donors in the door this month. The organizations say it's important to get donors in this month so they can give again later in the summer when donations run low due to vacations and the like. Through May 17th, you can receive a $20 Amazon gift card. And from May 18th through the 31st, you can get an oversized Red Cross beach towel for your donation. And the American Red Cross is hosting a blood donation event at their 5640 Venture Court in Kalamazoo location that begins at noon and runs until 6 this evening. And then tomorrow, there'll be a Red Cross blood drive at VFW Post 1527 on the Kilgore Service Road in Portage from noon until 6. For more information, visit redcrossblood.org. And say Happy Nurses Day to the nurses taking your blood or taking care of you at the doctor's office today, because it's their day today, an important day, and also a fun national day is on the calendar today.
3: Today is National Limerick Day, but after you get past "there once was a man from Nantucket," we can't say anymore. So we'll focus on International Nurses Day, celebrating the birthday of Florence Nightingale, a real person. And we praise the 5 million men and women who are nurses in the U.S. You're the driving force of health, spending more time with patients than doctors for less money. We appreciate you, but we hope we never see you. I'm Bree Tennis.
0: Happy International Nurses Day, and work on those limericks. Making news on this Tuesday, May 12, 2026. And next, a look at headlines around the state of Michigan. And then we'll get to an update of the Storm Team 8 weather picture, traffic and sports on the way. Kalamazoo Mornings with Ken Lanphier on 590 and 106.9 FM WKZO 646.
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5: I'm Beth Fisher. The Great Lakes Water Authority continues to make progress on the 42-inch water transmission main break located in Riverwoods Park in Auburn Hills. GLEWA is still asking residents of Orion Township, Lake Orion, Rochester Hills, Pontiac, and Auburn Hills to restrict their water usage to only what's absolutely necessary. Orion Township Supervisor Chris Barnett says the good news is that some businesses like cafes and restaurants are allowed to reopen today. Teams of federal, state, and local personnel will conduct joint preliminary damage assessments in areas heavily impacted by March floodwaters and tornadoes. Those areas include Alcona, Allegan, Alpena, Sheboygan, and Muskegon counties. The collected damage totals and impact data will be used to determine whether the disaster meets established criteria that would warrant a governor's request for a federal disaster declaration. I'm Beth Fisher for the Michigan News Network.
6: Scattered frost this morning, then increasing clouds becoming breezy with a chance of a shower or thunderstorm today. And thunderstorms mainly this evening. Expect a high right around 65. Chance of evening showers and thunderstorms, then those will move out tonight with a low temperature right around 45. As we head into Wednesday, mostly cloudy, breezy, and cooler. Slight chance of a sprinkle or two. High temperature much cooler right around 54. I'm Storm Team 8 meteorologist Matt Kirkwood, tracking southwest Michigan's weather.
0: 32 in Kalamazoo under a mostly clear sky. A frost advisory till 8 o'clock this morning. Winds very light. Precipitation starting to see some precipitation activity making it onshore from the state of Wisconsin crossing the Big Lake and the Holland area up to Muskegon. Seeing some light showers this morning, but we're clear and dry for the morning commute at this point in the Kalamazoo and Portage areas. Some early slowdowns along Kalamazoo Avenue at the Michigan Avenue split, heading toward the Arena Project, Michigan Avenue. About as busy as it usually is this time of morning coming up West Main Stadium and Oakland Drive traffic. No major problems on the business loops, and the expressways are moving fine. No issues on 94-131. This update brought to you by Leister Exteriors, which reminds you spring storm season is here. And if your home suffers storm damage, contact your local exterior contractor at 855-LEISTERS. 648. Well, it's all even in the NBA Eastern Conference semifinals. The Detroit Pistons and the Cleveland Cavaliers have each won twice on their home courts. The Cavaliers downing the Pistons in Cleveland last night 112-103, led by Donovan Mitchell, who scored 39 of his 43 points in the second half to lead the Cavaliers to the victory. The best of seven series at 2-2 heads back to Detroit for Game 5 tomorrow night. Meantime, the Oklahoma City Thunder are on to the Western Conference Finals in the NBA playoffs, completing a four-game sweep of the Los Angeles Lakers last night. Jack Flaherty is on the mound for the Tigers tonight against the worst team in the National League. The New York Mets at 15-25 host the Tigers in the first of a series tonight. And the Detroit Lions 2026 schedule is starting to take shape. The NFL has announced that the Lions will play a road game against the Buffalo Bills in Week 2. That'll be the first game in Buffalo's new stadium. Scheduled leaks are expected to continue through the week before the full NFL schedule is released on Thursday night. 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
0: 6:54 at WKZO, and Wall Street overcame geopolitical tensions to push further into record territory yesterday.
15: Investors continued to snap up semiconductor stocks, and that red-hot sector fueled the latest runs to record highs for the NASDAQ and S&P 500. The first quarter earnings season has lifted market sentiment, while the AI infrastructure spending spree remains the major catalyst for market growth. Oil prices bounced back on fading hopes for a U.S.-Iran peace deal. The Dow rose 95 points to 49,704. The NASDAQ gained 27 points to 26,274. And the S&P advanced higher by 14 points to 7412. Jason Brooks, CBS News.
0: At this hour in futures trading, stocks are down. Price of oil is up. Dow futures right now off 34. S&P futures off 27, NASDAQ futures off 229. Oil price on the U.S. market at this hour, 101.65, is up just about $4 a barrel. A new survey shows costs continue to climb for businesses in this country because of the war.
22: Most businesses say they're affected by rising energy prices. Transportation costs are eating into everyday operations. Two-thirds also report higher costs for materials over the past 3 months. And supply disruptions for things like fertilizer are straining operations for some. The National Association for Business Economics says nearly half of businesses are passing along costs to consumers, and a growing number think prices will continue to rise.
0: On Tuesday morning, April's Consumer Price Index reading is due. That'll be around 8:30 this morning. Economists polled by Dow Jones are calling for headline inflation to have gained 3.7% from a year earlier. They anticipate April's CPI will have grown 0.6% from the prior month. Under Armour, Vodafone, On Holding, Aramark, El Toro, and Tencent Music Entertainment are among the stocks reporting earnings before today's opening bell. In addition to April's Consumer Price Index reading, traders will also be watching for April's final hourly earnings and average work week and Treasury budget readings. And General Motors is cutting several hundred jobs. Up to 600 information technology employees will be laid off. Dow futures are down 45. S&P and NASDAQ futures off as well. That's the latest from the business desk.
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4: TikTok is rolling out a new plan for subscribers across the pond. Matt Mattinson explains.
24: The short-form video platform announced Monday that it will offer an ad-free subscription to users in the UK. Simply called TikTok Ad-Free, it will be available to users aged 18 or older and will cost around £4 per month or a little over $5 US. It's unclear if the plan will be offered in the United States.
4: OpenAI is being sued by the family of a mass shooting victim. The widow of a man killed at Florida State University last year says ChatGPT gave the shooter instructions on how to carry out a mass murder. OpenAI insists that they're not to blame because their system only provided factual information. And a new report says workers at Meta are angry and miserable. The New York Times says they're revolting against a new policy that tracks their keystrokes, what's on their screens, and how they move their mouse. Meta says it's being done to train AI, but workers argue they're just training their replacements. Tech Report, I'm Mark Mayhew.
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26: I'm Deborah Rodriguez. 18 Americans exposed to the hantavirus on a luxury cruise ship are all in the U.S. now. 16 are being monitored at the University of Nebraska Medical Center. Two others, including one who's tested positive, are quarantining at Emory University Hospital in Atlanta. The World Health Organization's Director General Tedros Ghebreyesus.
27: At the moment, there is no sign that we are seeing the start of a larger outbreak.
26: CBS News Chief Medical Correspondent Dr. John LaPook.
28: What is reassuring to me is not... I like that the WHO is saying it's not going to be the next pandemic. I like the CDC is saying it. But I also, what I'm reassured by is the whole public health effort and the science. We understand the underlying science here. This is a virus that we know about.
26: Experts say this week would be a peak window of contagion to others. We're just in from overseas. A Spanish passenger on the MV Hondius has now tested positive. The national average for gas at $4.50 today, and President Trump is forging ahead with his push to suspend a federal tax. Gas Buddies' Patrick DeHaan.
29: If Congress approves a federal gas tax holiday of 18.4 cents, motors would likely be feeling the impact rather quickly, but they may not visibly see a reduction if the price of oil is going up in the backdrop.
26: President Trump leaves for China this afternoon for a high-stakes visit with Xi Jinping. On the agenda, the Iran war and U.S. weapons sales to Taiwan.
30: President Xi would like us not to, and I'll have that discussion. That's one of the many things I'll be talking about.
26: Analysts say China could play a role in helping to end the Iran war if it gets concessions from the U.S. The mayor of Arcadia, California, just outside L.A., has agreed to plead guilty to acting as an agent for China.
5: Mayor Eileen Wang admitted she worked with her former fiancé to push pro-Chinese propaganda on the website U.S. News Center. The fiancé was sentenced to 4 years in prison for a similar charge earlier this year. Assistant U.S. Attorney Amanda Elbogen.
6: Really undermines our national security, and it undermines the democratic fabric of our society.
5: Wang resigned as mayor. City Council Member Sharon Kwan.
7: Al-Qaeda is resilient. We can move forward being honest, transparent, and committed to accountability.
5: Michael Wallace, CBS News.
26: Want to stay young? Head to a museum. Or the opera.
8: I'm Vicky Barker in London. Daisy Fancourt leads a University College London team studying patterns in our DNA that determine aging.
9: We can look at these patterns to see if someone is older or younger than the number of birthdays they've had. And we found that people who engage more in the arts have got this younger epigenetic age.
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26: A personalized vaccine shows promise against an aggressive and incurable brain cancer.
34: In an early clinical trial, participants with glioblastoma had increased immune response and slowed tumor progression after receiving a vaccine. Dr. Albert Kim at the Siteman Cancer Center in St. Louis says this is very exciting. One long-term survivor remains recurrence-free nearly 5 years later.
35: And in the next few iterations of this, I think we're going to see some big benefits for these cancer patients.
34: Dr. Kim says the vaccine is safe for these patients. Jennifer Kuiper, CBS News.
26: eBay's just said a big fat no thank you to a $56 billion takeover bid from the much smaller GameStop. The online marketplace calls the unsolicited proposal neither credible nor attractive. eBay is questioning the deal's financing and underscoring its own efforts to turn things around and boost growth. Deborah Rodriguez, CBS News.
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40: Volunteer-powered events to transform public spaces into welcoming, colorful landscapes in Kalamazoo and Portage are underway this spring. Community planting days in downtown Kalamazoo and at Portage's City Center are organized by the group Kalamazoo in Bloom. In collaboration with the Kalamazoo Institute of Arts and the Gun Lake Tribe, this year's plantings will feature special designs that thoughtfully recognize United States' 250th anniversary, which group says will blend artistic expression, cultural reflection, and community pride. Volunteers of all experience levels are welcome. All supplies, including tools and gloves, will be provided for those who need them. Group says volunteer participation is especially needed in downtown Kalamazoo on Wednesday, May 20th and Friday, May 22nd. Advance registration is encouraged but not required. Get details on dates, locations, activities, and to sign up, visit the link in this story on our website at WKZO.com. The City of South Haven has launched its lifeguard boot camp as they train to start work this summer on South Beach. City Council voting 6 months ago to restart the lifeguard program after several people have drowned in Lake Michigan since they disbanded it more than two decades ago. David Figueredo was hired as the city's chief lifeguard last month. Lifeguards are being funded by an increase in beach parking fees from $10 a day to $3 an hour, and weekly beach parking passes going up from $30 to $50. Walker police say the victim in the Meyer Distribution Center shooting Saturday morning disarmed and subdued the shooter until police arrived. Joshua Love has been charged with assault with intent to murder, discharging a weapon in or at a building, carrying a concealed weapon, and use of a firearm in the commission of a felony. A bond for Love was set at $1 million after he was arraigned yesterday. The co-worker was seen on surveillance video lunging at Love when the gun was pointed at him, grabbing the weapon and pushing the man to the floor. He told investigators he heard the bullet fly past his ear. Police are confident that arrests will be made in a deadly shooting.
0: Early Friday morning, police say multiple suspects fired over 200 rounds into a Flint home. They hit a 9-year-old girl, killing her, and her 14-year-old sister also hit, last listed critically injured. A frustrated Flint Police Chief Terrence Green, who spoke at a press conference yesterday, recounted at least four kids who have been shot and killed since he's taken the job.
1: And that's not including the ones that have been seriously injured because of drive-by shootings and some coward. Shooting indiscriminately into an occupied dwelling or a vehicle, which they know is occupied.
0: He's urging the suspects to turn themselves in during this update in Flint.
2: The culture of, you know, people don't want to snitch. We've got to break that narrative.
0: She said you can call Crime Stoppers anonymously as the family still feels they are in danger. Ryan Recker for the Michigan News Network.
40: Great Lakes Water Authority crews have replaced a broken 42-inch water main in Auburn Hills. The system still needs to be filled, pressure tested, and disinfected before the GLWA says normal operations can resume. That's troublesome for people like Delaney Tunney of Lake Orion.
3: It's been crazy. I have pets. I have just everything. I was actually supposed to do laundry yesterday, and I can't because none of the laundromats around here are open.
40: Residents and businesses in Orion Township, Rochester Hills, Auburn Hills, and the village of Lake Orion are being forced to limit water use to basic sanitation. Now, water is being made available for people at several locations. Restaurants can reopen, but car washes and other companies remain closed. That's the latest from the WKZO Newsroom. I'm Mike Alarney. More news at WKZO.com.
4: Scan of frost this morning, then increasing clouds becoming breezy with a chance of a shower or thunderstorm today. And thunderstorms mainly this evening. Expect a high right around 65. Chance of evening showers and thunderstorms, then those will move out tonight with a low temperature right around 45. As we head into Wednesday, mostly cloudy, breezy, and cooler. Slight chance of a sprinkle or two. High temperature much cooler right around 54. I'm Storm Team 8 meteorologist Matt Kirkwood, tracking southwest Michigan's weather.
10: 32 degrees in Kalamazoo with the sun shining, and a frost advisory is still in effect until 8 o'clock tonight. Very light southerly breeze. Precipitation-wise, none around the Kalamazoo Portage area, but there's a little system of light showers that's kind of hugging the Lake Michigan shoreline from Muskegon down through Holland and on toward the Saugatuck area. But causing no problems travel-wise, as we check the MDOT MyDrive map, the morning commute into downtown Kalamazoo, starting to pick up steam, starting to see a few slowdowns, but nothing serious. Along Michigan Avenue, taking in the traffic from West Main, Stadium Drive in Oakland, coming the other direction on Kalamazoo Avenue, moving right along. No problems to report there. And our highways continue to move smoothly. No issues on 94 or 131 to pass along. But if you're headed to the Grand Rapids area, watch for lane closures from 9 a.m. to 3 p.m. today on northbound US 131 between 76th Street and 54th Street, just past the Allegan County line, headed up 131. And that's an update on WKZO weather and traffic.
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10: A Tuesday morning, to be exact, the second of our five Mondays in this month of May is now behind us. And I hope your week is off to a positive start. I certainly had a beautiful day of weather yesterday with sunshine, made it to 62 degrees yesterday on the thermometer late in the afternoon. Ken Lanphier with you at 7:13 at WKZO. Storm teammates Matt Kirkwood says we could be in for some showers, perhaps a passing storm later on today or into this evening. And tomorrow is going to be, a little on the chilly side, actually. Hang in there, though. Some nice-looking temperatures ahead in the weekend forecast. We'll hear from Matt again in the next few minutes. Check on traffic again very shortly. Great evening last night to get out and ride the bikes. Kalamazoo Area Bike Week is underway, and there were a couple of organized rides on the schedule last night for Bike Week, and there are a couple of more tonight. Maybe problematic, though, with the possibility of some showers and storms in the late afternoon or early evening. I'll have to keep an eye on that. But a little bit later on, we'll have our daily look at the Kalamazoo Bike Week activities. After the 9:30 news, we'll be joined by our special guest, Morgan Gillies from the City of Kalamazoo's Park and Recreation Department. We'll talk about tomorrow evening's bike rodeo that is coming up in Kalamazoo. And by the way, speaking of getting your bike out on the roads, if it could use a little bit of a tune-up before you start riding this spring and into summer, there's an open roads bike repair workshop coming up this evening from 4 until 6. Bring your bike to the Parchment Community Library, and the open roads will help you get it ready to ride for the summer. That's from 4 until 6, the open roads bike repair workshop this afternoon at the Parchment Community Library. So what else is going on in the Comstock School District? Students at every grade level are displaying their artwork, and they're inviting the community to view what they have created in a special showcase of the visual arts starting at 5:30 tonight. This will be at the Media Center at Comstock High School. It's the Joe and Joyce Van Bruggen Art Show. It's the fourth annual such event. It begins at 5:30, and over 350 students have submitted their artwork for your viewing pleasure tonight, and you are cordially invited to attend. And coming up tomorrow night, the Guys Who Give are going to be getting together to get ready to give again. Guys Who Give, of course, the organization that gets together quarterly here in the Kalamazoo area, and they open up their pocketbooks and choose a nonprofit organization to donate money to. And their quarter two impact event is coming up tomorrow night at 6 at Revel and Roll, starting at 5 p.m. The doors will open, so pass the word along, or maybe attend for the first time and see what it's all about. The Guys Who Give quarterly impact event coming up tomorrow evening here in Kalamazoo. Ahead in this hour, we'll get to some birthdays, and State Representative and Michigan House Speaker Matt Hall will be joining us about 7:45 on some legislative topics, including efforts to get rid of our state income tax. We'll talk with the State Representative and House Speaker again around 7:45 this morning here on Kalamazoo Mornings with Ken Lanphier on 590 in 106.9 FM WKZO. 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
4: Scattered frost this morning, then increasing clouds becoming breezy with a chance of a shower or thunderstorm today. And thunderstorms mainly this evening. Expect a high right around 65. Chance of evening showers and thunderstorms, then those will move out tonight with a low temperature right around 45. As we head into Wednesday, mostly cloudy, breezy and cooler. Slight chance of a sprinkle or two. High temperature much cooler right around 54. I'm Storm 2 Maine meteorologist Matt Kirkwood, tracking southwest Michigan's weather.
10: 33 now under a sunny sky in Kalamazoo this morning with a light southerly breeze. A little precipitation showing up along the Lake Michigan shoreline, but inland we're in good shape as far as travel goes. Checking downtown Kalamazoo, seeing some heavy traffic developing in the Oakland Drive, Stadium Drive merge heading into downtown Kalamazoo. Kalamazoo Avenue picking up traffic from the Michigan Avenue split down to the Arena Project. So far, so good on the highways. Heads up for northbound traffic on 131 approaching the I-94 interchange. We've got a lane restriction, a lane closing, and also the ramp closing from northbound 131 to a westbound 94 continuing. But we've had no major problems to report this morning. Things are moving pretty well at this time. 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He had a 43-point night, but 39 of those came after halftime and 15 of those during a 24-0 run that put the Cavaliers ahead for good in the third quarter. Caris LeVert had 24 to lead the Pistons in scoring last night. Cade Cunningham was held under 20 for the first time in 11 playoff games this season. Pistons coach J.B. Bickerstaff talks about how Cleveland took control of the game in the second half.
13: Played with more force and tenacity than we did to start the quarter. You know, we had a 4-point lead, obviously, and they came out, you know, very aggressive on both ends of the floor.
10: The best of seven series is now 2-2, and it heads back to Detroit for Game 5 tomorrow night. Meantime, the Oklahoma City Thunder are on to the NBA Western Conference Finals, and they will face either San Antonio or Minnesota after they completed a four-game sweep of the Los Angeles Lakers last night. The Tigers' road trip continues in New York against the Mets tonight. Jack Flaherty, who has yet to win this season as a starter, takes the mound for the Tigers tonight. The Mets at 15-25 on the season have the worst record in the National League. And those are the top stories in the world of sports for this day, Tuesday, May 12, 2026, 7:21 at WKZO.
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14: There were a lot of baseball players whose careers were interrupted by World War II. Meet one of them on this day, May 12th.
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17: He was born in St. Louis. The Cardinals were going to sign him until the Yankees offered a $500 bonus. He was in the minor leagues when the war broke out and enlisted in the Navy. His assignment would be incredibly dangerous. As a second gunner, he was assigned to a troop transport that carried soldiers to Omaha Beach on D-Day. When he heard that others were bogged down, he steered his transport boat and delivered more soldiers to Utah Beach, braving enemy fire twice. We remember his baseball career for the crazy things he said, like, when you get to the fork in the road, take it. Or it's deja vu all over again. And it ain't over till it's over. He's a 15-time All-Star, 10 World Series rings, although he should also be remembered as an American war hero. He once admitted, I didn't say half the things I said. Yogi Berra, the best catcher of his generation, born on this day, May 12th, 1925. And on this day, may your life be filled with many achievements. I'm Chris Connors.

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2: To celebrate America's 250th anniversary, we're coming together from

0: acts. That's what he told reporters at the White House on Monday.
1: Yeah, I'm going to reduce until the... Let me tell you, as soon as this is over with Iran, as soon as it's over, you're going to see gasoline and oil drop like a rock.
0: This comes as drivers continue to see soaring prices at the gas pump as the war in Iran stretches on. Suspending the tax that adds about 18 cents per gallon of gas requires an act of Congress. Sales of previously owned homes remained flat in April. Here's Matt Mattinson.
2: The National Association of Realtors says existing home sales rose just 0.2% month over month. The group's chief economist said home sales received a modest boost from improvement in affordability, but the gain was far less than expected. The median price of a home sold in April was $417,700. That's up nearly 1% from last year, and it's the highest April price on record.
0: Despite inflation and rising costs, 4 out of 5 consumers say they've made an impulse buy in 2026. A new survey from marketing agency PartnerCentric found that more than half of shoppers say their budget is tighter this year. Gen Z and millennial consumers are the most likely to have made an impulse buy, with food being the top category. Clothes came in at close second, followed by electronics. The head of PartnerCentric credits the desire for a small reward when things get expensive and stressful. And we're going to get two important reports this week on inflation. The first comes out today. That's the Consumer Price Index, or CPI. That measures what we pay for almost everything month to month and year over year. That'll be followed tomorrow by the Producer Price Index. That's a look at prices at the wholesale level before they reach consumers. Now, they usually move in tandem, so if one increases, the other one does too. And both, this time, are expected to do just that. Consumer and Business News, I'm Mark Mayfield.
3: And at 7:26, stocks are down at this time in futures trading. Price of oil on the U.S. market is up. Dow futures off 6, make that 41. S&P futures off 32. NASDAQ futures are off 279. Oil at 101.33 a barrel on the U.S. market. And that's an update from the business desk. 33 degrees in Kalamazoo, headed for highs in the mid-60s today, but only in the mid-50s tomorrow, and a frost advisory for this morning up until 8 o'clock. WKZO at 7:26.
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7: In the newsroom, I'm Michael Arney. Coming up, Portage Road is about to be put onto a road diet. And KRESA superintendent named the Michigan Association of Superintendents and Administrators Region 7 Superintendent of the Year.
6: Still have a frost advisory till 8 o'clock this morning. Temperatures are slipping above the freezing mark, but we're seeing a little shower activity already near the lakeshore. The latest on our weather from Storm Team 8 meteorologist Matt Kirkwood, and a check of traffic straight ahead on 590 and 106.9 FM WKZO.
8: Michigan Ag Now. This is your morning report, and I'm Rusty Halverson. It's been well documented that the U.S. farming population is getting older, but National Farmers Union President Rob LaRue has been noticing a recent trend.
9: I love nothing more than any of these farm meetings when I am interrupted from a screaming kid or folks, kids running around and so forth. I will take that every day because it means that our future is still there. What worries me is that for those young folks who are showing up, this is a question of just pure economics. How can you keep running a business with all of your costs and not being able to have a return?
8: Many farm and ranch families across the country are beginning to realize that succession planning can't wait any longer. Dr. Shannon Farrell, an ag economist at Oklahoma State, said with cattle markets strong, now's a great time to think about succession planning in the ranching industry.
10: Every aspect of the ag industry has its own unique challenges when it comes to the transition, and ranching is no different. And I think lots of people kind of look at their herd transition like, all right, how do I get this herd into the hands of the next generation? And that's really important. But beyond that, you know, your herd doesn't operate in isolation. There are so many other assets, so many other business relationships, and so many other family relationships that all have to be coordinated with that transition as well.
8: So, Farrell says it's vital to teach the next generation why, in addition to how.
10: You know, how do you do this? How do you do that? But so often we don't talk about the why. Why do we do things this way? What are our values and what are we driving towards? So I think in the ranching industry, it really kind of goes back to what we talked about previously. I've worked to develop a herd with this kind of characteristic, whether it's commercial production or purebred genetics. They're really helping the next generation understand, here's why we've gone this direction. And as you take the reins, how do you keep moving forward in that direction? Or if you're going to determine a different path for yourself, how do you pivot from where we are to where we're going? So it's a strategic view with respect to your herd that we don't often think about unless we sit down and really ask ourselves, what are we trying to accomplish?
8: Dr. Shannon Farrell of Oklahoma State. That's this hour's Michigan Ag Now Report, and I'm Rusty Halverson.
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7: The city of Kalamazoo is about to put Portage Road on a road diet. That's what it's called when they reduce the number of lanes, increase congestion in order to slow traffic and improve safety. The current four-lane configuration on the major commuter route between Kalamazoo and Portage is going to be reduced to one lane each way with the center turn lane and two bike lanes on either side. The city has already imposed the road diet on Whites Road, Oakland Drive, Parkview, East Michigan, and Cork Street. Your city manager, Malcolm Hankins.
13: We focused on making streets safer, reducing excessive vehicle speeds, and reducing crashes, and that continues to be a focus of our traffic engineering group.
7: Utilities and Public Works Director James Baker says it has greatly reduced accident rates.
14: It results in a 42% reduction in total crashes and a 24% reduction in fatal and serious injury crashes.
7: Baker says the work this time won't be as disruptive as some of the other projects they've done in the last few years. They will just be resurfacing and painting the new pavement markings on Portage Road.
14: This project is not a water main project. It's not a sewer project. It's just kind of the road surface. So our plan with this project really is to do most of this work under traffic.
7: Now, the project also includes new lighting, curbs and gutter, push-button pedestrian crossings, refuge islands, and flashing lights powered by solar arrays. The repaving project from Stockbridge Avenue to the southern city line at Cork Street is budgeted at just over $1 million. Commissioners have just approved the contracts. They didn't say when the work will begin, but it could still be yet this year. Kalamazoo Regional Educational Service Agency Superintendent Dr. Dedrick Martin has been named the Michigan Association of Superintendents and Administrators 2026 Region 7 Superintendent of the Year. He joined KRESA in July 2023. Under his leadership, they've continued expanding opportunities for students and strengthening support for local school districts. That includes the completion and the opening of the KRESA Career Connect campus near Wings Event Center that serves around 1,400 students in career and technical education every year. In addition, Dr. Martin has brought an increased focus to the quality of math instruction, working alongside superintendents and instructional leaders across the county to support ongoing improvement in student learning outcomes. Lawmakers in Lansing are working on a budget compromise.
15: There's about a $12 billion gap between the two budgets, with the state Senate proposing $88.1 billion, House delivering a $75.8 billion budget. Republican House Speaker Matt Hall said they want to balance the budget and invest in important services like local governments, roads, and schools.
16: Governor Whitmer and I made a deal last year to fund all schools. And this year, when you look at Governor Whitmer's budget, she proposes taking away the free breakfast and lunch for the private schools. And so we're working to restore that to make it universal.
15: He said they're hopeful to make a deal on time. This is the earliest the House has passed a budget in 15 years, giving them a little extra breathing room for a July 1st deadline goal. Ryan Recker for the Michigan News Network.
7: Kim Mathers has pled no contest to charges of operating while impaired and failing to stop after a collision. The ex-wife of Detroit rap legend Eminem entered the plea when she was arraigned yesterday in court in New Baltimore in Metro Detroit. She faces up to 93 days in jail as punishment for both charges. Now, she was involved in a hit-and-run crash that led to her being charged. That's the latest from the WKZO Newsroom. I'm Mike Alarney. More news at WKZO.com.
17: CBS News Brief. Spain's just reported a passenger who's returned home from the hantavirus-infected cruise ship has tested positive. So has an American in quarantine at Emory Hospital in Atlanta. The WHO's executive director, Tedros Ghebreyesus.
18: Given the long incubation period of the virus, it's possible we might see more cases in the coming weeks.
17: Gas is at an average $4.50 a gallon this morning, and President Trump is pushing to suspend the 18-cent federal gas tax. But UC Berkeley economist Severin Borenstein points out...
19: The biggest predictor is clearly the war. If we settle this war and the Strait of Hormuz opens and we go back to normal shipping, the price of oil is going to drop a lot.
17: President Trump leaves for China this afternoon for a summit with Xi Jinping. CBS's Anna Korins in Beijing.
20: It's an opportunity to reset and stabilize relations after years of turmoil.
17: CBS News Brief. I'm Deborah Rodriguez.
21: Scattered frost this morning, then increasing clouds becoming breezy with a chance of a shower or thunderstorm today. And thunderstorms mainly this evening. Expect a high right around 65. Chance of evening showers and thunderstorms, then those will move out tonight with a low temperature right around 45. As we head into Wednesday, mostly cloudy, breezy, and cooler. Slight chance of a sprinkle or two. High temperature much cooler right around 54. I'm Storm 2 Main Meteorologist Matt Kirkwood, tracking southwest Michigan's weather.
6: Frost advisory for our area until 8 o'clock this morning. Most areas, though, are now above the freezing mark. It's 35 right now in Kalamazoo under sunny skies and a light southeasterly breeze. We see no precipitation across the Kalamazoo Portage area, but there's becoming more widespread rain activity right along the Lake Michigan shoreline, all the way from Frankfort down through Muskegon, Holland, and on down to nearly the Benton Harbor, St. St. Joe area. So if you're traveling 94 to the west, you may run into some of that rain as you make that turn to the southwest toward the Indiana border. But it doesn't appear to be impacting travel for the morning commute as we're starting to see things become a little bit busier in and around downtown Kalamazoo. Both Michigan Avenue and Kalamazoo Avenue, very busy. A little bit of a traffic snarl coming off Hoakland Drive to Stadium Drive, heading in toward downtown Kalamazoo. Traffic on the viaduct starts to pick up, and as you get to the Michigan Avenue, Kalamazoo area, Avenue split, a little bit of a slowdown through there. Be careful through that area, and mostly good conditions elsewhere around the Kalamazoo Portage area, and no problems have been reported on our highways so far. 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
6: It is Tuesday morning, and it's the 12th day of May, 2026. Lots of sunshine to start our week yesterday. Things have greened up very nicely. Some lawns are a little out of control. Some are doing the no-mow May thing this year. Ken Lanphier with you, 742 at WKZO. A little chilly this morning once again. Frost advisory posted, and that's in effect until 8 o'clock. But I think most of the temperature readings, at least around the city, have bumped themselves up above the freezing mark. So there shouldn't be any danger remaining there. Later on in the day today, our weather will change. We have the possibility of some showers and storms at the end of the day or early in the evening, and we'll get another look at that from Storm Teammates Matt Kirkwood coming up, and another check of traffic on the way as well on WKZO. Beautiful evening last night to get out and do some bike riding, as many did. A couple of organized bike events during Kalamazoo Bike Week, which continues through Saturday. There are a couple of more on the agenda for tonight. Could be impacted by some rain. We'll have to wait and see, but we'll have guests joining us to talk more about Kalamazoo Area Bike Week events following the 9:30 news this morning. And straight ahead, State Representative and Michigan House Speaker Matt Hall will be joining us for a few moments on legislative action in Lansing here on WKZO. The 12th day of May, 2026, and want to wish Corey Anderson a happy birthday today, and Noah Steiner, happy birthday to you as well. Plenty of celebrities celebrating birthdays today. Rock and roller Steve Winwood, country music's Kix Brooks, half of the Brooks and Dunn duet, Ving Rhames from Pulp Fiction fame, Emilio Estevez, The Breakfast Club and the Mighty Ducks, Stephen Baldwin, the youngest of the Baldwin brothers, is 60 today, skateboarding legend Tony Hawk, and Academy Award-winning actor Rami Malek, who won an Oscar for his role as Freddie Mercury in Bohemian Rhapsody. All celebrating birthdays on this Tuesday, May 12, 2026. 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
4: I'm Beth Fisher. The feds will be in Michigan today assessing storm damage across Michigan. Beginning today, federal officials with FEMA, along with state and local officials, will conduct joint damage assessments in areas heavily impacted by March flooding and tornadoes. Nearly three dozen counties will have to be assessed for damage. They will review the extent and severity of the storms to determine if residents qualify for FEMA assistance. As Gleewa crews continue to work on fixing the water main break in Auburn Hills, residents and businesses are getting a break in some communities dealing with water issues. In Orion Township, some businesses will open today as long as they don't use a lot of water. The fire department will determine if they can on a case-by-case basis. The Pistons are headed back to Detroit, tied 2-2 in their second-round playoff series against the Cavaliers after a 112-103 loss in Cleveland last night. Game 5 is Wednesday night in Detroit. I'm Beth Fisher for the Michigan News Network.
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21: Scattered frost this morning, then increasing clouds becoming breezy with a chance of a shower or thunderstorm today. And thunderstorms mainly this evening. Expect a high right around 65. Chance of evening showers and thunderstorms, then those will move out tonight with a low temperature right around 45. As we head into Wednesday, mostly cloudy, breezy, and cooler. Slight chance of a sprinkle or two. High temperature much cooler right around 54. I'm Storm 2 Main Meteorologist Matt Kirkwood, tracking southwest Michigan's weather.
6: And a frost advisory expires officially in just a few minutes, but our temperatures have been on the rise for the last half hour or so, so we should be out of the frost danger around most of southwest Michigan. And in fact, rain is starting to take over along the Lake Michigan shoreline through Holland and down through Van Buren and Berrien counties this morning. But we're clear and dry right now in the Kalamazoo Portage area, 36 degrees. Winds are light out of the southeast right now. And checking on the traffic situation, watch for slow traffic as you come out of the viaduct heading to downtown Kalamazoo at the Michigan Avenue-Kalamazoo Avenue split. The Kalamazoo area avenue traffic headed toward the arena project area, starting to pick up a little bit of steam. Michigan Avenue still busy as usual through the heart of downtown Kalamazoo. West Main Hill traffic busy hitting the West Michigan Avenue junction. And we see slowdowns along Stadium Drive as per usual, getting into downtown Kalamazoo. The business loops are fine, and so are the major highways around the area. No problems to report on 94 or 131. And that's the latest WKZO weather and traffic.
8: Good morning. I'm Steve Kathan. Ahead on the World News Roundup, quarantine.
9: One passenger in a biocontainment unit after testing positive.
8: Suspending the federal gas tax.
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27: You'll soon be able to get back to where the Beatles gave their last concert.
28: The Beatles' Apple Corps Company was headquartered at 3 Savile Row in London. They recorded their last album in the basement studio, and they appeared on the roof playing to the crowd below. Ever since, it's been a must-see stop for Beatles fans, but you couldn't go inside. But now the Fabs are back, announcing they're opening a Beatles museum there. Starting next year, you'll have the run of the 7th-floor Georgia mansion, including the studio and the rooftop. There'll be temporary exhibits and a gift shop. Surviving Beatle Paul McCartney says there were so many special memories within the walls, not to mention the rooftop. And Ringo Starr says it's like going home.
29: I'd like to say thank you on behalf of the group and ourselves. I hope we pass the audition.
28: I'm Michael Kastner.
30: Law and Order is being renewed for a 26th season.
31: The legendary crime show originally ran for 20 seasons through 2010 on NBC and was revived in 2022. Variety reports that last-minute details of the renewal are still being finalized. I'm Mark Mayfield.
30: Hannah Harper is the winner of American Idol's 24th season. You wish it wasn't me. Harper singing here with Kelly Pickler as a stay-at-home mom from Missouri. Her string cheese song is one of the most watched videos from the ABC show. And that's entertainment. I'm Daria Albinger.
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33: President Trump Monday told CBS News he's interested in temporarily pausing the national gas tax as the war with Iran continues to cause prices at the pump to soar. Since the weekend, the average price of a gallon of regular unleaded gasoline has hovered above $4.50. Experts say suspending the tax would only save drivers roughly 18 cents per gallon on gas and around 24 cents per gallon for diesel. The move requires congressional action. And Hershey's Kisses is calling on all Pokemon fans to catch them all with their repeat collaboration. The joint venture celebrates 30 years of the beloved Japanese franchise with 151 Pokeball foil designs. I'm Jesse Mitchell.
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6: 7:54 at WKZO. Stocks closed higher on Monday to kick off a brand new trading week. Both the S&P 500 and the NASDAQ finished at new records as tech shares led by Micron and NVIDIA helped boost the market. Stocks edged higher despite a rise in oil prices after the president said the Iran ceasefire deal is on life support. The Dow gained 95 points yesterday to close at 49,704. The S&P added 13. The NASDAQ was up 27. This morning, futures trading has all three indexes in negative territory. Dow futures are down 7. S&P futures are off 26. And NASDAQ futures down 248. Price of oil on the U.S. market at this hour, 101.27, is up over $3 a barrel. Consumer price index reading comes out in a little over half an hour from now. Economists polled by Dow Jones calling for headline inflation to have gained 3.7% from a year earlier. A couple of other economic reports, including the final hourly earnings, average work week, and Treasury budget readings, are due out later this morning. Also in the news this morning, a new report that says more needs to be done to protect senior citizens from being scammed through websites like Facebook and Instagram.
0: The report from the Center for Countering Digital Hate found that 30 of the most active scam accounts drew more than 200 million impressions on Facebook, most of them from people over age 65. Celebrity images are often used to get someone to click on a link or call a phone number. Medicare-related scams are also common, with seniors promised things like free groceries, rent, or gas. Meta says it tries to remove scam accounts as quickly as possible. I'm Rory O'Neill.
6: Meantime, young people in the U.S. feel much less positive about the job market than older people, and it's the largest gap of any country in the world. A new Gallup World Poll finds 43% of Americans, 15 to 34, think it's a good time to find a job, compared to 64% of those 55 and older. The only other places where a similar pattern exists are China, Hong Kong, Serbia, the United Arab Emirates, and Norway. There are other countries where young people are less optimistic, but older adults in those places share a similar outlook. Again, the Dow gained 95 points yesterday, and in futures trading at this hour, the Dow is just poking its head into positive territory, up 2 points. The S&P and NASDAQ futures are down. And that's the latest from the business desk. We missed connections with State Representative and House Speaker Matt Hall. We'll catch up with him at another time. But coming up after the upcoming news, Michael Martin from the Air Zoo will join us. We'll talk about creating an luminary honorarium for someone special in time for Memorial Day. That's coming up here on WKZO.
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9: 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The short 400-mile route between Denver and Jackson Hole, Wyoming. 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
8: Hantavirus quarantine.
17: One passenger in a biocontainment unit after testing positive.
8: Push to suspend federal gas tax.
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8: Trump's China trip.
11: You'll see talk about manufacturing, AI, and of course the future of Taiwan.
8: Good morning, I'm Steve Kathan. With the CBS World News Roundup, a long period of quarantine is in its early stages for the Americans who were on board that cruise ship in the Atlantic that was hit with a deadly hantavirus outbreak. Here's CBS's Ian Lee.
19: Two passengers, a couple, were taken to Emory University in Atlanta after one of them started showing hantavirus symptoms. The 16 others, including one who tested positive for hantavirus, are being monitored at the University of Nebraska Medical Center.
20: Each quarantined individual is in a private room. They do have access to technology. They can, you know, conduct phone conversations, but there's no intermingling of any of the quarantined individuals. There's no visits.
19: Incubation period for the hantavirus is more than 40 days, but it's unclear if the Americans in quarantine will stay at the medical center for the full duration.
8: The U.S. and Iran remain locked in a stalemate. President Trump assessed it this way yesterday.
21: I would say the ceasefire is on massive life support.
8: With gas prices topping $4.50 a gallon, CBS's Nancy Cordes tells us the president says he's in favor of suspending the national gas tax.
22: In a phone interview, Trump told me, quote, we're going to take off the gas tax for a period of time, and when gas goes down, we'll let it phase back in.
23: I think the president is 100% right.
22: Within hours, Missouri Republican Josh Hawley introduced a Senate bill that would pause the 18-cent per gallon federal gas tax for 3 months, with the option to extend the pause another 3 months. Arizona Democratic Senator Mark Kelly introduced a similar bill a couple months ago.
25: People are having a hard time driving to work because they can't afford gas.
22: We asked drivers if they think a gas tax holiday does enough.
26: The more it decreases, the better.
36: If gas is $4.45 a gallon and you knock off 18 cents, that's less than 5%. So the answer is no.
8: Later today, Trump leaves for a high-stakes visit with China's President Xi. Asia correspondent Anna Corrin.
37: It's almost 9 years since Trump was last in China, and a lot has changed. This country of 1.4 billion people has become a manufacturing powerhouse, as we witnessed last week, when we visited a dark factory operating 24 hours a day, 7 days a week, run by AI and robots. It's a very different landscape, and Trump is no longer holding all the cards.
8: CBS's Nicole Skanga has more this morning on a California mayor who admitted spreading propaganda on behalf of China.
37: When Eileen Wang was campaigning to join Arcadia City Council, the U.S. Justice Department says the now mayor was acting as an illegal agent of the People's Republic of China. Prosecutors say between 2020 and 2022, the 58-year-old and her former fiancé operated a website called U.S. News Center that looked like a legitimate outlet for the local Chinese-American community. Wang admitted she received directives through the messaging app WeChat from Chinese government officials, posting pre-written articles denying human rights abuses in China and reporting back to her handlers on how many people viewed them.
0: In a statement through her attorneys, Wang says she recognizes the seriousness of this charge and has agreed to accept responsibility for her past personal mistakes. She now faces up to 10 years in prison.
8: There's word this morning that eBay has rejected GameStop's $56 billion takeover bid 4 minutes after the hour.
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8: A wild scene in Cambridge, Massachusetts. A man walking on Memorial Drive opened fire on cars yesterday afternoon.
14: Bullet hit my radiator, all of my coolant, all over the road. So we went and checked my buddy's car, and his bullet went through the headlight, hit the battery, his car won't start.
8: Two men in other vehicles were shot and are hospitalized. A 46-year-old suspect is in custody and is being treated for gunshot wounds. The U.S. Supreme Court has set the stage for Alabama to get rid of one of two largely black congressional districts before this year's midterm elections. Yesterday's ruling comes after the court last month struck down a majority black district in Louisiana as an illegal racial gerrymander. Legal analyst Thane Rosenbaum.
24: The law now seems to be that partisan map-making is constitutionally permissible, but racially conscious districts are not.
8: And as CBS's Cammie McCormick tells us, the high court has extended a temporary decision it reached last week.
26: It's a 3-day extension of the court's stay of a lower court decision that would have halted mail delivery of mifepristone. So access to the widely used pill will remain untouched until at least Thursday, while the justices consider whether to allow restrictions on the drug to take effect. Medication abortions have accounted for nearly 2/3 of all abortions in the U.S.
8: Overseas, Britain's prime minister is trying to hold on to his job amid growing resignation calls from inside his own party.
27: I'm Vicky Barker in London. Keir Starmer has just told his cabinet he will not step down. But after last week's disastrous local election results,
28: it is now time to go.
27: More than 70 Labour Party lawmakers like this one have now called on him to step aside. And those who oppose his resignation...
29: Things may only get worse if there's a change at the top.
27: Hardly a ringing endorsement of a prime minister widely seen to have been ineffective at best. Vicky Barker, CBS News, London.
8: Senate Republicans say they will move forward with a proposal to give the Secret Service up to $1 billion in taxpayer money for security upgrades to President Trump's White House ballroom project. Trump spoke up about the ballroom again last night.
30: This place was not properly taken care of. I was told by my wife, you have to act presidential, so don't use foul language. I won't. Therefore, normally I would have said it was a sh**. I don't want to say that.
8: A Washington-based nonprofit is asking a judge to stop the Trump administration from altering the Lincoln Memorial reflecting pool, repainting the bottom blue. Time on the roundup, 8 past the hour.
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12: Anytime you want to come on, be the greatest. 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
8: In the NBA playoffs, the Thunder eliminated the Lakers, and L.A. star LeBron James said afterward he's not sure if he'll return for a record 24th NBA season. That's the roundup. I'm Steve Kathan, CBS News.
13: 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Local news now.
15: Kalamazoo City Hall has a plan to eliminate long waits at train crossings downtown, but it's not going to happen anytime soon, if it happens at all, and the end result may be underwhelming. Last night, the City Commission approving a resolution to accept $3.225 million in a planning grant to work with a long list of interested parties to see if a problem that's been in the making for 150 years... can never be undone. Here's City Manager Malcolm Hankins.
16: We have great opportunity here with MDOT, Amtrak, Norfolk, Southern, and Grand Elk, and several other agencies to alleviate congestion in our downtown area.
15: Utilities and Public Works Director James Baker says moving the rail yards to the north or the south of Kalamazoo would mean no more long waits, but it wouldn't eliminate all the train traffic downtown.
17: There is going to continue to be north-south freight. There's going to continue to be east-west passenger. So the big pieces are going to continue to be here in Kalamazoo.
15: Now, Baker says it's just a planning grant. The actual cost of implementing it will be beyond the means of the city. That means Lansing, Washington, and the railroads may have to be talked into sharing the bill.
17: In scope, this is $50 to $100 million or more of actual work once we're beyond the planning stage.
15: They would also have to find another community willing to accept the rail yard. Baker estimates that the feasibility planning process alone will take 3 to 5 years, and that is what the big planning grant is for. The Board of Education at Comstock Public Schools is looking at their options after a second bond request was defeated at the ballot box last week. The district had been seeking $23.7 million to install new roofs, add air conditioning in the high school, and make other infrastructure improvements. Superintendent Dr. Jeff Tennis says they'll convene the Facilities Committee to redraw the request a third time, but he adds the problems won't stop, and he says two-thirds of the middle school roof is in its last phase of existence. The district has applied for a state grant. They can also take out a loan if voters continue to say no. Well, despite higher gas prices, AAA is forecasting record-breaking travel for Memorial Day weekend. Rory O'Neill reports.
18: 45 million Americans are planning to get away for Memorial Day weekend, and 39 million will go by car. AAA says those drivers will pay much more at the pump than the $3.17 a gallon charged on average last year. Orlando is the top destination, with travel spikes expected in Seattle and Vancouver for the kickoff of the annual Alaska cruising season. New York, Las Vegas, Miami, Paris, and Rome are other top destinations for the long weekend. I'm Rory O'Neill.
15: A Detroit man who's accused of a 1993 murder has been arrested by U.S. Marshals in Panama. 56-year-old Richard Wurstein, who's also known as Joseph Stavros, allegedly killed his 23-year-old roommate, Rodney Barger, back on September 15th, 1993.
0: He's very crafty, cunning, he's a liar. You know, he's believed what he said and had a whole new life.
15: That's Assistant Chief Deputy U.S. Marshal James Allen discussing Wurstein's discovery and arrest in Panama. Now, Barger was the lead singer of a punk rock band called Cold as Life. Wurstein had been arrested several times since then, but it was under different aliases. His true identity was simply not known.
0: He had roots in Panama and kind of just lived a new life and thought, I think he thought that he would never be caught.
15: Now, he was arrested in Michigan and other states without authorities knowing his true identity. He'd been in Panama for about 20 years. That's the latest from the WKZO Newsroom. I'm Michael Arney. More news, WKZO.com.
1: Mostly cloudy today and a little bit warmer with a chance of showers out there and an isolated thunderstorm. Expect a high near 64 tonight. Evening shower and thunderstorms, then some clearing, low temperature right around 44. Mostly cloudy conditions taking over for Wednesday. Breezy and certainly cooler, about a 20% chance of a stray sprinkle. High temperature only around 54. Warming trend for the latter part of the week should put us into the 70s as we head into Saturday. I'm Storm Team 8 meteorologist Matt Kirkwood, tracking southwest Michigan's weather.
3: Sure like the last part of that forecast. For now, though, we are enjoying some sunshine. A few clouds are starting to move into the weather picture, and we're still seeing a little shower activity hugging the Lake Michigan shoreline from Muskegon down through the Saugatuck and South Haven areas. May encounter some westbound on 94 this morning as you go west of Pawpaw, but we're in good shape weather-wise around the Kalamazoo Portage area. The frost advisory obviously has expired. We're up to 39 degrees now in Kalamazoo at WKZO, southeast wind at 7. No surprises on your morning commute at this hour as we check the MDOT map coming out of the viaduct to Kalamazoo Avenue and the Michigan Avenue split. Busy as usual, headed toward the Arena Project. Michigan Avenue in the heart of downtown Kalamazoo, busy as normal. Stadium Drive, Oakland Drive, West Main, all typically busy this time of morning, but we have no major problems, no issues to report, and so far so good on the highways, no reported issues there. So that's your update on WKZO weather and traffic.
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3: For Tuesday, May 12, 2026. Hopefully your week off to a positive start yesterday, our second Monday of our five that we'll have in the month of May behind us. And on we go to Tuesday the 12th. Beautiful day yesterday. Things will change as today rolls along, according to Matt Kirkwood, as you heard a few moments ago, looking at the possibility of some afternoon or evening showers. Could get in the way of a couple of planned bike events for this evening as part of Kalamazoo Area Bike Week, but we'll talk more about that a little bit later on in the show this morning. Right now, though, we're going to talk about things happening at the Air Zoo. It's our weekly Air Zoo update. And joining us here in the studio is the Air Zoo's Director of Experience and Education. Michael Martin is back with us on WKZO. Good morning, Michael.
7: Good morning, Ken.
3: Good to see you.
7: Good to be back. Thank you.
3: Thanks for being with us. Coming up fast on Memorial Day, and the Air Zoo traditionally puts together a Memorial Day luminary. Tell us a little bit about this.
7: Yes, that is correct. So every year out on our front lawn, we put together a luminaria display where we have a sort of meaningful tribute to all of the heroes who make Memorial Day possible. So it's kind of a reminder of why we have this holiday in the first place, a somber reminder, but it is a beautiful display, especially at night if you come out with all the candles lit. And this year it's going to look a little different for the America 250 celebrations. It's going to be more evocative of the American cemetery at Normandy. Is kind of the look we're going for this year. And so if you come out and see that, that's what you'll be expecting to see in the lawn. You'll see it during the day. It'll look like rolling hills of the cemetery at Normandy. And then at night, it'll be all lit up with glowing lights to kind of remind us of those who paid the ultimate sacrifice for us to have a Memorial Day in the first place.
3: Well, that is a very special event coming this year to the Air Zoo. Now, if someone's interested in honoring someone, past or present, how do they be part of this?
7: Yeah, they can go online to our website, and they'll find the Luminaria section there. And for a $10 donation, they can have one of the Luminaria inscribed with the name of a loved one, someone that they want to put it in remembrance of that could be past or present that have inspired them. And then for a donation of $100, we'll keep that going permanently every year. We'll make sure that that's out on the lawn for the next 5 years.
3: All right.
7: Yeah.
3: You can take care of it and not have to worry about
7: that's
3: it.
7: That's right.
3: For 5 years or so. Michael Martin is with us from the Air Zoo's Memorial Luminaria. And when will this be on display, Michael?
7: We're going to start putting it up next Thursday, the 21st, and then it will come down the Tuesday after Memorial Day. So it'll be up that whole weekend through Memorial Day night.
3: All right. So if you're interested in participating in this directly for a tax-deductible donation, look it up on the Air Zoo's website at airzoo.org. And definitely, even if you're not taking part in this directly, it's certainly going to be a nice thing to drive by and view.
7: Absolutely. It's beautiful.
3: So this will be located exactly where?
7: Right on the front lawn off Portage Road. Right. So if you're driving down Portage, you'll see it there. And you can pull in even when we're closed and drive through it because it does go all the way up to the building. So you can kind of walk or drive through the experience.
3: All right. Very special event at the Air Zoo, the Air Zoo's Memorial Luminaria for our Memorial Day holiday coming up. We've been discussing it this morning with the Air Zoo's Director of Experience and Education. Michael Martin's been with us for our Air Zoo feature this week on WKZO. Michael, thanks so much. Very special event. Thanks for sharing it with us this morning.
7: Thank you for having us on here, Ken. Appreciate it.
3: Anytime. On Kalamazoo Mornings with Ken Lanfear on 590 and 106.9 FM WKZO.
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1: Mostly cloudy today and a little bit warmer with a chance of showers out there and an isolated thunderstorm. Expect a high near 64 tonight. Evening shower and thunderstorms, then some clearing. Low temperature right around 44. Mostly cloudy conditions taking over for Wednesday. Breezy and certainly cooler. About a 20% chance of a stray sprinkle. High temperature only around 54. Warming trend for the latter part of the week should put us into the 70s as we head into Saturday. I'm Storm Team 8 meteorologist Matt Kirkwood, tracking southwest Michigan's weather.
3: And in Kalamazoo, we're up to 41 degrees. Temperatures rising out there under sunny skies. Still watching a little rain shower activity off to the west of the Kalamazoo area. Right now in north central Van Buren County, it appears on the weather map. And you might see a sprinkle or two traveling along I-94 as you go west of Pawpaw this morning. But otherwise, clear, dry conditions on Kalamazoo Portage area roadways, still busy in the usual spots in and around downtown Kalamazoo. No problems to report right now, although Kalamazoo Avenue and Michigan Avenue are typically busy this time of the morning, and they are again this morning. Highways in good shape. A reminder about lane closures for road work that are scheduled for today north of the Kalamazoo area on U.S. 131 between 9 a.m. and 3 p.m. They'll be working on northbound 131 between 76th Street and 54th Street, just over the Allegan County line into Kent County. And that's an update on WKZO weather and traffic.
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3: Now sports headlines, and it's down to a best 2 out of 3 now in the NBA Eastern Conference semifinals between the Detroit Pistons and the Cleveland Cavaliers. The Pistons led at halftime in Cleveland last night, but then the Cavs' Donovan Mitchell went crazy in the second half. 39 of his 43 points scored in the second half as Cleveland rallied for a 112-103 win over the Pistons to tie the semifinals at 2-2. The home team has been victorious in each of the four games in this series so far. Mitchell scored 15 of his points in a 24-0 Cleveland run in the third quarter, which helped put them in front to stay. Caris LeVert led the Pistons in scoring last night. He had 24 points off the bench and said the Pistons needed to be a little bit tougher in the third quarter.
4: Offensively, we let Mitchell off the hook a little bit, let him get to his right hand a little too much. And offensively, we just got to move the ball a little bit better, get into our sets a little bit quicker. They did a good job of picking Deuce up full court.
3: Deuce, of course, is number two, Cade Cunningham, who was held to only 19 points the first time he's been held under 20 in 11 playoff games this season. Game 5 in the series in Detroit coming up tomorrow night. The Tigers are in New York against the Mets tonight. Jack Flaherty gets the start. And the Lions' 2026 schedule is starting to take shape. We're getting schedule leaks all throughout this week before the full NFL schedule comes out on Thursday. But the NFL says the Lions will play the Buffalo Bills in Buffalo, the first game in Buffalo's brand new stadium in week number 2. 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
8: In the newsroom, I'm Mike Alarney. Coming up,

0: Community Planting Days in Kalamazoo and Portage are now scheduled. And the City of South Haven has launched its lifeguard boot camp as they train to start work this summer. Those and more coming up.
1: Woke up to some early frost around the region, starting to see a few rain showers coming in along the lakeshore, and we may see more of that more widespread later on in the day. Today, right now, 41 degrees in Kalamazoo, and Matt Kirkwood updates the forecast. We'll check on traffic coming up, and in about 15 or 20 minutes, Michael Smith from the City of Kalamazoo joins us, and he'll give us a complete rundown of activities for your Kalamazoo City Commission. Last night, they met, of course, in downtown Kalamazoo. You've been hearing about it on the news this morning. And that's coming up on 590 and 106.9 FM, WKZO. 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
2: Now, the rest of the story. He had been a local hero, an admired city official, Cleveland's director of public safety, no less. But Rebecca McFarland found him homeless, languishing among parked cars and literally in a cardboard box. How could this have happened, Rebecca wanted to know. What tragedy could have toppled this once respected man to such lowly anonymity? He did not answer. We will answer for him. Before the Department of Public Safety hired him, Cleveland youth gangs had taken over the streets. Burglaries were on the rise and vandalism, of course, turf wars. But then along comes this soft-spoken, unassuming fellow who hates guns. He won't even carry a gun. And he's walking alone and unprotected in a sweatshirt and casual slacks through the riot-torn Trenton district, simply talking to young thugs. No wonder they don't kill him, but he listens to them. And they listen to him. He asks what are their interests, and they answer sports. He says he'll find them all of the recreational facilities they want, but the deal is they have to behave themselves, police their own. Well, they say okay. And pretty soon local schools and churches and merchants and off-duty cops and firemen and even the Boy Scouts get involved. Coddling punks, the critics call it at first. But what do you know? The juvenile crime rate is falling like a bushel of brass knuckles, and more victories follow. The exposure of union shakedowns, a major push for traffic safety resulting in a 40% decrease in fatalities. Oh, there are some failures as time goes on, but it's the personal ones that echo loudest in the street and in the newspapers. A succession of ill-fated marriages, then that lousy icy April night when the public safety director, drinking and driving, sends another motorist to the hospital. Hit and run, the headlines call it, and the people demand his resignation, and they get it. The downhill slide is a steep one after that. Bungled business deals and bankruptcy, and before his eyes, his life has dissolved into an oblivion of alcoholism, destitution, illness, and shame. And who arrives on the scene but a 44-year-old Cleveland librarian named Rebecca McFarland, and she is the one who finds him literally in a cardboard box, and she takes pity and takes it upon herself to restore some measure of his dignity by arranging a proper burial. You see, the city's once celebrated director of public safety had died drunk and in debt and forgotten. 40 years previous, age 54, even his ashes were neglected, casually stashed in a box in his daughter-in-law's garage. But now there's a handsome monument in Cleveland's Lakeview Cemetery, thanks to Rebecca. For in 1997, in a solemn ceremony, she scattered those once abandoned ashes in a peaceful lagoon nearby. But once upon a crime, there was an official of the Treasury Department, Prohibition Bureau, who would have given anything to become an agent of the FBI, yet who, rejected as such, moved to Cleveland instead. You've always thought of him as the man who put away Al Capone, the number one untouchable. But now you've met the unlovable Elliot Ness. Now you know the rest of the story.
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0: Volunteer-powered events to transform public spaces into welcoming, colorful landscapes in Kalamazoo and Portage are underway this spring. Community planting days in downtown Kalamazoo and at Portage's City Center are organized by the group Kalamazoo in Bloom. In collaboration with the Kalamazoo Institute of Arts and the Gun Lake Tribe, this year's plantings will feature special designs that thoughtfully recognize United States' 250th anniversary, which group says will blend artistic expression, cultural reflection, and community pride. Volunteers of all experience levels are welcome. All supplies, including tools and gloves, will be provided for those who need them. Group says volunteer participation is especially needed in downtown Kalamazoo on Wednesday, May 20th and Friday, May 22nd. Advance registration is encouraged but not required. Get details on dates, locations, activities, and to sign up, visit the link in this story on our website at WKZO.com. The City of South Haven has launched its lifeguard boot camp as they train to start work this summer on South Beach. City Council voting 6 months ago to restart the lifeguard program after several people have drowned in Lake Michigan since they disbanded it more than two decades ago. David Figueredo was hired as the city's chief lifeguard last month. Lifeguards are being funded by an increase in beach parking fees from $10 a day to $3 an hour, and weekly beach parking passes going up from $30 to $50. Walker police say the victim in the Meyer Distribution Center shooting Saturday morning disarmed and subdued the shooter until police arrived. Joshua Love has been charged with assault with intent to murder, discharging a weapon in or at a building, carrying a concealed weapon, and use of a firearm in the commission of a felony. A bond for Love was set at $1 million after he was arraigned yesterday. The co-worker was seen on surveillance video lunging at Love when the gun was pointed at him, grabbing the weapon and pushing the man to the floor. He told investigators he heard the bullet fly past his ear. Police are confident that arrests will be made in a deadly shooting.
5: Early Friday morning, police say multiple suspects fired over 200 rounds into a Flint home. They hit a 9-year-old girl, killing her, and her 14-year-old sister also hit, last listed critically injured. A frustrated Flint Police Chief Terrence Green, who spoke at a press conference yesterday, recounted at least four kids who have been shot and killed since he's taken the job.
6: And that's not including the ones that have been seriously injured because of drive-by shootings and some coward. Shooting indiscriminately into an occupied dwelling or a vehicle, which they know is occupied.
5: He's urging the suspects to turn themselves in during this update in Flint.
7: The culture of, you know, people don't want to snitch. We've got to break that narrative.
5: She said you can call Crime Stoppers anonymously as the family still feels they are in danger. Ryan Recker for the Michigan News Network.
0: Great Lakes Water Authority crews have replaced a broken 42-inch water main in Auburn Hills. The system still needs to be filled, pressure tested, and disinfected before the GLWA says normal operations can resume. That's troublesome for people like Delaney Tunney of Lake Orion.
8: It's been crazy. I have pets. I have just everything. I was actually supposed to do laundry yesterday, and I can't because none of the laundromats around here are open.
0: Residents and businesses in Orion Township, Rochester Hills, Auburn Hills, and the village of Lake Orion are being forced to limit water use to basic sanitation. Now, water is being made available for people at several locations. Restaurants can reopen, but car washes and other companies remain closed. That's the latest from the WKZO Newsroom. I'm Michael Arney. 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
9: CBS News Brief. The head of the World Health Organization, Tedros Ghebreyesus, is urging calm after passengers on the hantavirus-infected cruise ship headed to their home countries.
10: At the moment, there is no sign that we are seeing the start of a larger outbreak.
9: 16 Americans are being monitored at a hospital in Omaha, two, including one who is infected, in Atlanta. Spain says one of its nationals has also tested positive. President Trump pushing for suspension of the 18-cent gas tax for drivers like these two in Los Angeles.
11: I know it was like $6.50 last time I was here. Now it's almost $7.
12: Weekly, probably $400, $500.
9: The mayor of Arcadia, California, has agreed to plead guilty to acting as an agent for China. U.S. Attorney Amanda Elbogen.
13: The campaign that China is engaging in and enlisting agents here really undermines our national security.
9: CBS News Brief. I'm Deborah Rodriguez.
14: Mostly cloudy today and a little bit warmer with a chance of showers out there and an isolated thunderstorm. Expect a high near 64 tonight. Evening shower and thunderstorms, then some clearing. Low temperature right around 44. Mostly cloudy conditions taking over for Wednesday. Breezy and certainly cooler. About a 20% chance of a stray sprinkle. High temperature only around 54. Warming trend for the latter part of the week should put us into the 70s as we head into Saturday. I'm Storm Team 8 meteorologist Matt Kirkwood, tracking southwest Michigan's weather.
1: 42 in Kalamazoo under partly to mostly sunny skies. A few clouds starting to move into the picture. Wind south at 8 and a few stray showers starting to make their way across southwest Michigan. They're mainly west of the Kalamazoo Portage area right now. We're expecting more organized rain showers and maybe a storm later on in the day today or this evening. But for now, we're heading into the home stretch of the morning commute in and around downtown Kalamazoo. And things are starting to settle down a little bit in the major arteries into downtown Kalamazoo and along Michigan Avenue and Kalamazoo Avenue. No major problems there. Slowdowns developing on Douglas Avenue from the Business Loop heading toward downtown Kalamazoo and along Nichols Road near the Westwood King Westwood School as that school zone gets busy as the kids get ready for their school day. Highways in good shape right now through the Kalamazoo Portage area. 131 and 94 starting again in a few minutes from 9 till 3 today. Lane closures for road work on northbound U.S. 131 between 76th Street and 54th Street. That's 9 to 3 today. And thank you, Fred, for reminding me to mention the work that's going on the other direction of 131 southbound between Shelbyville and Martin. It's one lane open and one lane closed, and it gets slow and backed up through that area when things are busy. And if you want to get around that, take the Shelbyville exit to old U.S. 131 south to Martin and take it back over to 131, and you'll be in pretty good shape there. 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
1: Tuesday the 12th. And it is 8:43. Ken Lanphier, 590 and 106.9 FM WKZO. Woke up to some early frost. Temperature is now well above freezing. Headed through the 40s on our way to a high of 65 this afternoon. That would be better than yesterday. Even in the sunshine, we only made it to 62. But showers and a possibility of a pop-up storm late this afternoon into this evening. And that Storm Team 8 forecast, again, we'll update that with Matt Kirkwood in a few minutes and check on traffic very shortly here on WKZO. Still to come on our show this morning following the 9 o'clock news, we're going to be talking about an opportunity coming up this Friday as the Occupational Therapy Department at Western Michigan University prepares for their free giveaway of refurbished wheelchairs, walkers, canes, cushions, and bath equipment, and free repairs and maintenance if your mobility equipment needs repair or know someone who does. This will be at the Western Grand Rapids campus, and we'll have a special guest joining us after the 9 o'clock news with more details on that. Also, we'll talk about Kalamazoo Area Bike Week after the 9:30 news this morning. And tomorrow night, there's a bike rodeo in Kalamazoo. Our special guest will be talking more about that in our 9 o'clock hour this morning. And on the entertainment scene, another major artist has committed to a show at the new Acrisure Entertainment Center, going up right now and just about to open in downtown Grand Rapids along the riverfront. And we'll tell you about that latest addition to a star-studded lineup of shows for the first season at that new facility in Grand Rapids coming up. But ahead, we'll catch up on activities by your Kalamazoo City Commission at their regular meeting held last night in downtown Kalamazoo. Michael Smith from the city will be joining us very shortly here on Kalamazoo Mornings with Ken Lanphier on 590 and 106.9 FM WKZO. We're at 8:45. It is time for our Eye on Veterans feature this morning on WKZO.
19: This is CBS Eye on Veterans. A new book entitled The Unit by Adam Gamal and Kelly Kennedy describes life inside the DOD's most secretive unit. Special Forces veteran Jack Murphy describes when he crossed paths with one of these covert operators.
21: Found myself up at an observation position overlooking the Pakistan border. And up there was one American. He was wearing like a uniform top and jeans, as I recall. And he had like these hemp necklaces on. Totally different vibe than, you know, us, like a bunch of Rangers. The American seemed like a really nice guy, but you could tell he'd been left out there maybe a little bit too long.
22: It's one of the most successful law and justice programs in television history that continues to uncover the truth and investigate true crime cases. 48 Hours, CBS Saturday, and streaming on Paramount Plus.
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1: I'm Beth Fisher. Teams of federal, state, and local personnel will conduct joint preliminary damage assessments in areas heavily impacted by March floodwaters and tornadoes. Those areas include Alcona, Allegan, Alpena, Sheboygan, and Muskegon counties. The collected damage totals and impact data will be used to determine whether the disaster meets established criteria that would warrant a governor's request for a federal disaster declaration. The Northern Michigan fire at Tomahawk Lake is 90% contained. The cool overnight temperatures, frost, and favorable humidity has helped slow the spread of the fire on 190 acres of state-managed land in Presque Isle County. The cause of the fire is under investigation. The Pistons suffer a second straight playoff loss in Cleveland last night. They're headed back to Detroit, tied 2-2 in their second-round series against the Cavaliers. They'll play Wednesday night at 8. I'm Beth Fisher for the Michigan News Network.
2: Mostly cloudy today and a little bit warmer with a chance of showers out there and an isolated thunderstorm. Expect a high near 64 tonight. Evening shower and thunderstorms, then some clearing. Low temperature right around 44. Mostly cloudy conditions taking over for Wednesday. Breezy and certainly cooler. About a 20% chance of a stray sprinkle. High temperature only around 54. Warming trend for the latter part of the week should put us into the 70s as we head into Saturday. I'm Storm Team 8 meteorologist Matt Kirkwood tracking southwest Michigan's weather.
3: And now 43 degrees in Kalamazoo. A few clouds moving into our weather picture. A couple of stray showers are making their way across the map here in southwest Michigan, but nothing that should hold you up traffic-wise. Downtown Kalamazoo traffic still a little bit busy near the intersection of Kalamazoo and Michigan, and West Main heading into downtown Kalamazoo, but no major problems. A little slow along Michigan Avenue near the Radisson, but other than that, we've been moving smoothly pretty much all morning long. And at I-94 and 131 through the Kalamazoo area, no problems to report. 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Plan your next event today at the Air Zoo, airzoo.org on the web for details. 850 at WKZO. Michael Smith from the city of Kalamazoo is with us this morning as your Kalamazoo City Commission met in regular session last night. And Mike has a rundown on some of the things they took care of business regarding here on WKZO for us this morning. Hi, Michael.
4: Mike, good morning. Ken, good morning. How are you doing?
3: I'm doing well. Thanks for joining us. What's happening here?
4: Well, we had the Committee of the Whole meeting at 5 p.m. yesterday, and commissioners held a work session and a presentation on the Kalamazoo Child Care Coalition. The 7 p.m. regular business meeting began with a series of proclamations. The first proclamation recognized May 16th as World Migratory Bird Day in Kalamazoo, an observance to raise awareness of protecting natural spaces and supporting conservation initiatives for migratory birds. Proclamations also were read recognizing May 11th through May 17th as Period Poverty Awareness Week, promoting public health and health equity, and making menstrual products readily available across income levels. Commissioners also proclaimed April 26th to May 2nd as National Apprenticeship Week, which was observed 2 weeks ago, to raise awareness of the vital role registered apprenticeships provide in meeting critical industry workforce demands. And commissioners proclaimed last Friday, May 8th, as Child Care Provider Appreciation Day, recognizing and honoring the child care providers whose work strengthens our community each and every day. The city of Kalamazoo is home to 157 licensed child care providers whose small businesses support working families and enable parents to participate in the workforce. Commissioners approved several consent agenda items, among them a memorandum of understanding with Cooper Township and the Georgia Pacific parties for water connections. The MOU stems from a 2020 release agreement between the city, Cooper Township, Georgia Pacific parties, and the 3M company that related to the presence of PFAS in certain residential wells and allowed residents to be connected to Kalamazoo's regional water system at no cost to them. And on the regular agenda, commissioners accepted just over $3.2 million in state and federal transportation grants to fund a long-term plan to reroute and remove downtown Kalamazoo railroad crossings. We all know about this frustration. Kalamazoo has long confronted the challenge of trains near downtown causing multiple traffic backups and blocking major city streets, sometimes resulting in 30 to 45-minute delays. This planning grant represents a critical and time-sensitive first step toward advancing a comprehensive strategy to relocate a nearby rail yard to a more suitable location, thereby alleviating traffic congestions and delays. The city and community stakeholders will develop, evaluate, and select options to eliminate a set of railroad crossings over Kalamazoo and Michigan Avenue and relocate the rail yard. The City Commission will meet again next Monday, May 18th, and that's a wrap.
3: All right, and very interesting to hear about that plan regarding the trains. For those who go back many, many, many, many years, like yours truly, you may remember something called a rail consolidation plan that was considered by the city. And it didn't really work out for a lot of reasons, but it'll be interesting to see where this one heads. Michael Smith from the city of Kalamazoo with us. That's what your Kalamazoo City Commission was up to last night in meetings. Thanks so much for the update, Mike. Appreciate it.
4: Thank you, Ken. Thank you.
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3: WKZO 854 and in Kalamazoo right now, 43 degrees. A couple of stray showers are popping up around southwest Michigan. A little more organization to some showers may come later on in the day, today or this evening. An update of the forecast and traffic follows CBS News, updating in about 4.5 minutes. And the latest from the WKZO newsroom coming up as well. Meantime, on the business scene this hour, consumer prices jumped higher than expected in April. The Consumer Price Index released today by the Labor Department shows the annual inflation rate at 3.8%, up from 3.3% in March. It is the highest since May of 2023. Not counting food and energy prices, the rate was 2.8% for the year. CBS with an update on this story coming up in a few minutes here on WKZO. Meantime, Wall Street a little over half an hour away from a Tuesday session, which may start with stocks down as Dow futures right now are off slightly just by a single point. S&P futures are down 20 and NASDAQ futures off 214. Oil price at the U.S. market at 101.22 a barrel is up about 315 at this hour. Meantime, sales of previously owned homes remained flat in April.
9: The National Association of Realtors says existing home sales rose just 0.2% month over month. The group's chief economist said home sales received a modest boost from improvement in affordability, but the gain was far less than expected. The median price of a home sold in April was $417,700. That's up nearly 1% from last year, and it's the highest April price on record. I'm at Mattinson.
3: Atlanta is being ranked as the best city in which to start a career.
10: That's according to a new Wallet Hub study, which ranked the best cities to start a career in based off factors such as the availability of entry-level jobs, average monthly starting salary, and housing affordability. Atlanta was followed by Orlando, Austin, Tampa, and Miami. I'm Mark Mayfield.
3: And stocks at this hour in futures trading. Dow futures down 5. S&P futures off 19. NASDAQ futures down 207. And that's the latest from the business desk on WKZO.
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21: I'm Deborah Rodriguez. The Iran war has triggered a big jump in gas prices. They're at an average $4.50 a gallon today. Now, we're getting a read on what the 10-week-old conflict is doing to overall inflation. The Labor Department reports the Consumer Price Index jumped 3.8% in April. Business analyst Jill Schlesinger.
22: The government says that the energy component of the Consumer Price Index was responsible for 40% of the overall increase. Gas is up 28.4% from a year ago. And one area that bears watching is electricity, which was up 2.1% month over month.
21: Defense Secretary Hegseth is on Capitol Hill this hour facing questions about the price of the war and the Pentagon's $1.5 trillion budget request. Minnesota Democrat Betty McCollum.
23: The cost of this war continues to rise as forces remain in the region. The Appropriations Committee has a fiduciary responsibility to the American people. So we will ask serious questions that need to be answered. And that's our constitutional duty.
21: President Trump has just announced talks with Cuba, which he's calling a failed country. The island's been suffering under the administration's months-long fuel blockade after Venezuelan President Nicolas Maduro's capture. 18 Americans exposed to the hantavirus on an infected cruise ship are all in the U.S. now, 16 being monitored at a hospital in Nebraska. Two others, including one who's tested positive, are quarantining at a medical center in Atlanta. The WHO's Tedros Ghebreyesus.
0: At the moment, there is no sign that we are seeing the start of a larger outbreak.
21: Turns out a learning platform paid a ransom to get its service back up and running.
1: Thousands of colleges and K-12 schools use Canvas to manage their grades and assignments. Last week's shutdown disrupted many final exams. Weber State University student Lily Whalen was submitting an assignment when the hackers took over her screen.
2: Now that my data is breached, is there a way that I can get my safety back?
1: Canvas's parent company, Instructure, says it reached a deal with the hacking group Shiny Hunters for the return of the stolen data, including usernames and email addresses. The company did not say how much it paid. Michael Wallace, CBS News.
21: Settle for a virtual visit when you can't snag an in-person doctor's appointment? CBS's Michael George.
4: A UCLA study found that, contrary to some fears, the increased use of telemedicine visits that began during the pandemic have not led to an increase in overall doctor's visits and have not driven up healthcare costs. But that also means telemedicine hasn't done much to improve access to healthcare either.
21: This is CBS News.
24: Every Sunday, moderator Margaret Brennan goes face-to-face with top leaders to make you better informed. 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
21: Questions about an NBA superstar who may have reached the end of the line.
29: After a four-game sweep at the hands of Oklahoma City, the L.A. Lakers are out of the NBA playoffs, and 41-year-old star LeBron James said afterward he's not sure if he'll return for a record 24th NBA season.
30: I don't know. I mean, I don't know what the future holds for me, obviously, as it stands right now tonight. You know, I got a lot of time. I'll sit back, like I think I said it last year after we lost, I think, to Minnesota there. Go back and recalibrate with my family and talk with them.
29: About the playoff loss, James said, I left everything I could on the floor. Steve Kathan, CBS News.
21: The Iran war has jacked up prices for a lot of things. Now it's draining the color from snack packaging. The Japanese company says chemical shortages triggered by the closure in the Strait of Hormuz, making it difficult to manufacture paints and printing ink. They're switching their bags to black and white. Deborah Rodriguez, CBS News.
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35: The city of Kalamazoo is about to put Portage Road on a road diet.
5: That's what it's called when they reduce the number of lanes, increase congestion in order to slow traffic and improve safety. The current four-lane configuration on the major commuter route between Kalamazoo and Portage is going to be reduced to one lane each way with the center turn lane and two bike lanes on either side. The city has already imposed the road diet on Whites Road, Oakland Drive, Parkview, East Michigan, and Cork Street. Your city manager, Malcolm Hankins.
6: We focused on making streets safer, reducing excessive vehicle speeds, and reducing crashes, and that continues to be a focus of our traffic engineering group.
5: Utilities and Public Works Director James Baker says it has greatly reduced accident rates.
7: It results in a 42% reduction in total crashes and a 24% reduction in fatal and serious injury crashes.
5: Baker says the work this time won't be as disruptive as some of the other projects they've done in the last few years. They will just be resurfacing and painting the new pavement markings on Portage Road.
7: This project is not a water main project. It's not a sewer project. It's just kind of the road surface. So our plan with this project really is to do most of this work under traffic.
5: Now, the project also includes new lighting, curbs and gutter, push-button pedestrian crossings, refuge islands, and flashing lights powered by solar arrays. The repaving project from Stockbridge Avenue to the southern city line at Cork Street is budgeted at just over $1 million. Commissioners have just approved the contracts. They didn't say when the work will begin, but it could still be yet this year. Kalamazoo Regional Educational Service Agency Superintendent Dr. Dedrick Martin has been named the Michigan Association of Superintendents and Administrators 2026 Region 7 Superintendent of the Year. He joined KRESA in July 2023. Under his leadership, they've continued expanding opportunities for students and strengthening support for local school districts. That includes the completion and the opening of the KRESA Career Connect campus near Wings Event Center that serves around 1,400 students in career and technical education every year. In addition, Dr. Martin has brought an increased focus to the quality of math instruction, working alongside superintendents and instructional leaders across the county to support ongoing improvement in student learning outcomes. Lawmakers in Lansing are working on a budget compromise.
8: There's about a $12 billion gap between the two budgets, with the state Senate proposing $88.1 billion, House delivering a $75.8 billion budget. Republican House Speaker Matt Hall said they want to balance the budget and invest in important services like local governments, roads, and schools.
9: Governor Whitmer and I made a deal last year to fund all schools. And this year, when you look at Governor Whitmer's budget, she proposes taking away the free breakfast and lunch for the private schools. And so we're working to restore that to make it universal.
8: He said they're hopeful to make a deal on time. This is the earliest the House has passed a budget in 15 years, giving them a little extra breathing room for a July 1st deadline goal. Ryan Recker for the Michigan News Network.
5: Kim Mathers has pled no contest to charges of operating while impaired and failing to stop after a collision. The ex-wife of Detroit rap legend Eminem entered the plea when she was arraigned yesterday in court in New Baltimore in Metro Detroit. She faces up to 93 days in jail as punishment for both charges. Now, she was involved in a hit-and-run crash that led to her being charged. That's the latest from the WKZO Newsroom. I'm Mike Alarney. More news at WKZO.com.
10: Mostly cloudy today and a little bit warmer with a chance of showers out there and an isolated thunderstorm. Expect a high near 64 tonight. Evening shower and thunderstorms, then some clearing. Low temperature right around 44. Mostly cloudy conditions taking over for Wednesday. Breezy and certainly cooler. About a 20% chance of a stray sprinkle. High temperature only around 54. Warming trend for the latter part of the week should put us into the 70s as we head into Saturday. I'm Storm Team 8 meteorologist Matt Kirkwood, tracking southwest Michigan's weather.
3: Temperature moving up quickly. We're now to 47 degrees in Kalamazoo with a southeast wind at 9 miles an hour. A couple of isolated showers are popping up around the area. Nothing quite organized yet, perhaps later on in the day today. But doesn't impact travel to any extent, it appears. As we check the MDOT MyDrive map, things are quieting down very nicely right now. on the major roads in and around downtown Kalamazoo, and the business loop heading in and out of downtown looking good as well. 94 and 131 through the Kalamazoo Portage area. No major problems to report there. Howard Street between Oakland Drive and Stadium Drive, a bit on the busy side right now, as is Stadium through the Western Michigan University campus. But that's the latest WKZO weather and traffic information.
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3: Tuesday morning, and temperatures rising. We're headed for an afternoon high, as Matt Kirkwood mentioned, in the mid-60s. But by tomorrow, we'll be lucky to see the mid-50s in the forecast. A little change in our weather coming, but I like that 70s mentioned for the weekend, and probably you do as well. Ken Lanfear with you on 590 and 106.9 FM WKZO. Another check of the weather and traffic, and many other topics to get to during our final hour together here on this Tuesday. But right now, we're going to talk a little bit about a special event coming up this Friday. And it's sponsored by the Occupational Therapy Department at Western Michigan University. And, of course, if you were with us last week, we talked a little bit about their Field Day event, which was this past Saturday at the Western Student Recreation Center, a free event for those with limb loss or wheelchairs and their families, so they could participate in some modified sports activities. Well, this Friday at the WMU campus in Grand Rapids, the department is partnering with Renew Mobility to give away some refurbished equipment, that is, for those who may need it. And joining us with more on this, the chair of the Western Michigan University Occupational Therapy Department, Dr. Nancy Hawk, is back with us on WKZO. Good to talk with you again, Doctor. Good morning.
0: Yes, good morning to you. Thank you for having us back.
3: My pleasure. This is a very important event and a very good opportunity for those who are in need of not only some equipment, but maybe their equipment is in need of repair. Tell us what's happening this Friday.
0: Yes, this is the third year that we've offered this event. We've partnered with Renew Mobility, and we set up an area in the parking lot just south of our building at 200 Ionia Southwest, which is kind of at the corner of Cherry and Ionia Street downtown. And just south of our building, we'll have a tent set up, and we will be bringing equipment if we need to replace equipment for individuals. So Renew Mobility takes in gently used equipment, mobility equipment for individuals with disability, and then they refurbish it, and then they give it out to individuals in need. So we'll be giving out wheelchairs, walkers, canes, cushions, and then also able to repair equipment if someone already has, say, a walker, but the brakes aren't working appropriately.
3: All right. This is a great opportunity for those who are in need of this equipment. And this is coming up again on Friday. What are your hours for this event?
0: We'll be there from 9:30 to 12:30 in the morning. I'm hoping we get a little bit warmer weather.
3: I think you're going to be in luck. That's what I'm hearing anyway. I'm counting on it. I don't know about you.
0: Yeah.
3: Dr. Nancy Hawk is with us, Western Michigan University Occupational Therapy Department Chair. And this event, again, at your Grand Rapids campus. And give us some directions if you can, and once again.
0: Yeah. So we'll be there from 9:30 to 12:30. Just bring in your equipment if it's in need of repair or replacement, and we can help you with that. We'll have technicians on site to repair equipment. We'll have students with us. Actually, we have a grant-funded program that provides financial support for students who are economically and educationally disadvantaged, and these students then give back as a service learning opportunity by working on this project.
3: All right. So this is a wonderful opportunity for those who may need to take advantage of it. It is coming up this Friday at the Western Michigan University Grand Rapids campus parking lot in downtown Grand Rapids, again, 9:30 to 12:30. And the Western Michigan University Occupational Therapy Department partnering with Renew Mobility to give away this refurbished equipment and to help with the free repairs and maintenance. And the chair of the department, Dr. Nancy Hawk, has been our guest on WKZO this morning. Well, thank you so much much for your time, and best of luck with your event, and we'll get some warm weather for you out
0: thank
3: in the parking
0: you, thank
3: lot.
0: Thank you so much.
3: On Friday morning. All right, thanks so much,
0: thank
3: Dr.
0: you.
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2: Jace Bulger was Speaker of the House. 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
8: It was a disappointing performance for the Pistons last night as they fell to the Cavs 112-103 in Game 4. Detroit led by 4 points at halftime. That lasted all of 12 seconds or so when Cleveland started the second half on a 22-0 run. That was largely supported by Donovan Mitchell, who finished the game with 43 points after a terrible first half. His 39 second-half points were tied for the most in a half in NBA playoff history as the Cavs rode the momentum from their run to the 9-point win. The Pistons got surprise boosts off the bench from Paul Reed, who scored 15 points in 14 minutes, and Caris LeVert, who had a season-high 24 points, but Jalen Duren struggled once again with only 8 points and 2 rebounds in 27 minutes of action. Cade Cunningham had one of his worst playoff performances with only 19 points, 3 rebounds, and 5 turnovers. Game 5 is back here in Detroit tomorrow night. Tip-off is at 8 o'clock from Little Caesars Arena. The Pistons are favored by 3.5 points. I'm Brendan Shabbat from the Michigan News Network.
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3: 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How about a trip to the museum with the Beatles? To catch, you'll have to travel to London. The first official Beatles fan experience is coming. The location, 3 Savile Row. That's the building where their iconic rooftop gig happened in 1969, the Beatles' last public concert ever. It's also the former HQ for their label Apple Records. Fans will get to go on the rooftop, explore all 7 floors of the legendary building. There'll be plenty of exhibits and a recreation of the studio where their last album, Let It Be, was recorded. That opens in 2027. For CBS Entertainment, I'm Matt Wolf.
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5: Elsewhere on the local entertainment scene, another major name has committed to a concert at the soon-to-be-opened Acrisure Amphitheater going up in downtown Grand Rapids on the riverfront. Josh Groban will be joining the Grand Rapids Symphony for music from Broadway and from his brand-new album, Cinematic. The date of the Josh Groban appearance at the Acrisure Amphitheater will be August 30th. Local presale on tickets begins on Thursday and on sale to the general public at 10 a.m. on Friday at AcrisureAmphitheater.com. The semifinals in that annual exercise in musical escapism, the Eurovision Song Contest, gets underway today, but there's no escaping geopolitics this year. Some past entrants will be missing because of Israel's offensive in Gaza.
6: I'm Vicky Barger at the Foreign Desk in London.

0: set to end this weekend in Germany. He will return to the U.S. later this year for a small tour that will run through September. I'm Mark Mayfield.
1: And among celebrity birthdays, on this 12th day of May, Rock and Roll Hall of Famer Steve Winwood. Before pursuing a solo career, of course, he was the front man for bands Spencer Davis Group and Traffic. From the country music library, Kix Brooks, half of the country duo Brooks and Dunn, celebrating a birthday today. And also actor Ving Rhames, actor Emilio Estevez, actor Stephen Baldwin, skateboarding legend Tony Hawk, and Emmy Academy Award-winning actor Rami Malek is celebrating a birthday today. He won an Emmy for the TV show Mr. Robot and an Oscar for his role as Freddie Mercury in Bohemian Rhapsody. And those are stories headlining the entertainment scene this morning on WKZO. A reminder that the American Red Cross is offering incentives to get blood and platelet donors to the door this month. Organization spokespeople say it's important to get donors in this month so they will be eligible to give in again later in the summer when donations run lower due to vacations and the like. Through May 17th, you can receive a $20 Amazon gift card. And from May 18th through the 31st, you can get an oversized Red Cross beach towel. And today, there'll be an American Red Cross blood drive hosted by the Red Cross at 5640 Venture Court in Kalamazoo from noon until 6. And tomorrow, the VFW Post 61527 in Portage at the Kilgore Service Road near I-94 will be hosting a blood drive from noon until 6. For more information or to make an appointment to donate, visit redcrossblood.org.
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4: In the newsroom, I'm Michael Arney. Coming up, Kalamazoo city leaders have a plan to eliminate long waits at train crossings downtown, but the end result might be underwhelming. And Comstock Public Schools look at their options after a second bond request failed.
5: 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The shape is not changing, but within a year, AI will make your phone virtually unrecognizable from the inside out. It won't sit in your pocket waiting. It will anticipate your needs, manage your health, your finances, your entire digital life before you have to ask. My take, there is no after the iPhone. 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But my warning, a real AI assistant will track everything you do, say, and even think. 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That data is gold, and someone is already planning to sell it all. To keep up to date on AI, be sure you get my free newsletter. 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Here's something they don't teach you in school. Until the 90s, the U.S. government classified encryption as munition, literally. It was on the same restricted list as firearms and explosives. They weren't wrong. Encryption is a weapon. It's just one that protects you instead of targeting other people. Every time you go online without a VPN, you're leaving your digital front door wide open. 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
4: Kalamazoo City Hall has a plan to eliminate long waits at train crossings downtown. But it's not going to happen anytime soon, if it happens at all. And the end result may be underwhelming. Last night, the City Commission approving a resolution to accept $3.225 million in a planning grant to work with a long list of interested parties to see if a problem that's been in the making for 150 years can ever be undone. Here's City Manager Malcolm Hankins.
5: We have great opportunity here with MDOT, Amtrak, Norfolk, Southern, and Grand Elk, and several other agencies to alleviate congestion in our downtown area.
4: Utilities and Public Works Director James Baker says moving the rail yards to the north or the south of Kalamazoo would mean no more long waits, but it wouldn't eliminate all the train traffic downtown.
6: There is going to continue to be north-south freight. There's going to continue to be east-west passenger. So the big pieces are going to continue to be here in Kalamazoo.
4: Now, Baker says it's just a planning grant. The actual cost of implementing it will be beyond the means of the city. That means Lansing, Washington, and the railroads may have to be talked into sharing the bill.
6: In scope, this is $50 to $100 million or more of actual work once we're beyond the planning stage.
4: They would also have to find another community willing to accept the rail yard. Baker estimates that the feasibility planning process alone will take 3 to 5 years, and that is what the big planning grant is for. The Board of Education at Comstock Public Schools is looking at their options after a second bond request was defeated at the ballot box last week. The district had been seeking $23.7 million to install new roofs, add air conditioning in the high school, and make other infrastructure improvements. Superintendent Dr. Jeff Tennis says they'll convene the Facilities Committee to redraw the request a third time, but he adds the problems won't stop, and he says two-thirds of the middle school roof is in its last phase of existence. The district has applied for a state grant. They can also take out a loan if voters continue to say no. Well, despite higher gas prices, AAA is forecasting record-breaking travel for Memorial Day weekend. Rory O'Neill reports.
7: 45 million Americans are planning to get away for Memorial Day weekend, and 39 million will go by car. AAA says those drivers will pay much more at the pump than the $3.17 a gallon charged on average last year. Orlando is the top destination, with travel spikes expected in Seattle and Vancouver for the kickoff of the annual Alaska cruising season. New York, Las Vegas, Miami, Paris, and Rome are other top destinations for the long weekend. I'm Rory O'Neill.
4: A Detroit man who was accused of a 1993 murder has been arrested by U.S. Marshals in Panama. 56-year-old Richard Wurstein, who's also known as Joseph Stavros, allegedly killed his 23-year-old roommate, Rodney Barger, back on September 15th, 1993.
8: He's very crafty, cunning, he's a liar. You know, he's believed what he said and had a whole new life.
4: That's Assistant Chief Deputy U.S. Marshal James Allen discussing Wurstein's discovery and arrest in Panama. Now, Barger was the lead singer of a punk rock band called Cold as Life. Wurstein had been arrested several times since then, but it was under different aliases. His true identity was simply not known.
8: He had roots in Panama and kind of just lived a new life and thought that he would never be caught.
4: Now, he was arrested in Michigan and other states without authorities knowing his true identity. He'd been in Panama for about 20 years. That's the latest from the WKZO newsroom. I'm Michael Arney. More news, WKZO.com.
9: CBS News Brief. The Iran war is taking a toll on U.S. inflation. CBS News business analyst Jill Schlesinger has new numbers from the Labor Department.
10: The overall consumer price index up 3.8% from a year ago. The main driver of that increase, not surprisingly, energy prices.
9: Average gas prices today at $4.50 a gallon. Defense Secretary Pete Hegseth is defending the cost of war at a hearing on Capitol Hill right now.
11: Certainly in this setting, we wouldn't reveal what the next step may be, considering the gravity of the mission that the president is undertaking to ensure that Iran never has a nuclear bomb.
9: Weeks after the president mentioned
12: Cuba, which we will be taking over almost immediately,
9: He's announced talks with what he calls the failed country. In a Truth Social post, the president says Cuba's asking for help. The island's been suffering under the Trump administration's fuel blockade after Nicolas Maduro's ouster in Venezuela. CBS News Brief. I'm Deborah Rodriguez.
0: Mostly cloudy today and a little bit warmer with a chance of showers out there and an isolated thunderstorm. Expect a high near 64 tonight. Evening shower and thunderstorms, then some clearing, low temperature right around 44. Mostly cloudy conditions taking over for Wednesday. Breezy and certainly cooler, about a 20% chance of a stray sprinkle. High temperature only around 54. Warming trend for the latter part of the week should put us into the 70s as we head into Saturday. I'm Storm 2 Maine meteorologist Matt Kirkwood, tracking southwest Michigan's weather.
2: And it is partly sunny in Kalamazoo. It's 48 degrees and the winds are south-southeast, about 9 miles an hour. We've seen a couple of showers pop up in southwest Michigan. Most of those have pretty much dried up, but there's much more rain across the pond in Wisconsin, and we'll probably see that late this afternoon and this evening, unless the lake takes care of that for us. But for now, we're winding down the busiest portion of the morning commute in and around downtown Kalamazoo. We've had a pretty good commute so far. Still a little bit busy, but not too bad along Kalamazoo Avenue and Michigan Avenue and along Stadium Drive in particular. And our highways continue to move smoothly through the Kalamazoo Portage area. Just a quick reminder, if you're headed north on 131, lane closures for road work are scheduled between now and 3 o'clock this afternoon on northbound 131 between 76th Street and 54th Street. It's across the Allegan County line into Kent County. And just a reminder, coming in the other direction, southbound 131 has a lane closed between Shelbyville and Martin, and it causes backups when things get busy. So careful through those areas and other construction areas. But that's an update on WKZO weather and traffic, and brought to you by Sanderson and DeHaan Lawn Sprinkling. Learn how to make your yard the best it can be with Sanderson and DeHaan, online at watermygrass.com.
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2: Well, Wall Street is underway for the Tuesday session, and in the wake of the inflation report that came out about an hour ago, stocks are down. Dow is off 248 right now. S&P is off 33, and the NASDAQ is open down 167. We'll have more numbers and more headlines from the business world coming up before we wrap up at 10 here on WKZO on Tuesday, May 12, 2026. Kalamazoo Area Bike Week is underway with events and opportunities to get out and ride between now and this Saturday. The 15th annual Kalamazoo Area Bike Week, as we mentioned, runs through Saturday. Many riding events, information sessions, recycling opportunities for tires and inner tubes, safety tips, and a lot more. All of this on the website at KalamazooBikeWeek.org. And as far as tips for safety, just a reminder, drivers should be on the lookout, especially at intersections. And when passing bicyclists, slow down, keep alert, and leave the required room between you and bicyclists to pass safety and make this a safe bicycling season. Well, speaking of bicycling and especially kids, the Kalamazoo Department of Parks and Recreation has organized a bicycling event for Wednesday night. And joining us to talk about the city's involvement in this year's Kalamazoo Bike Week is Morgan Gillis. Morgan is Special Events Coordinator for Kalamazoo Parks and Recreation and has joined us here in the studio this morning on WKZO. Hi, Morgan.
12: Hi.
2: Good morning.
12: How are you?
2: Good. You sound excited to be here.
12: Oh, I'm so excited to be here.
2: Well, thanks so much for coming by to see us. Well, tell us a little bit about the city's involvement in Bike Week and what that means for the city.
12: Yeah, we are super excited to offer our bike rodeo event. We've had it for years and years and years, and we love it every time. This year, it's going to be at the Farmers Market on 1204 Bank Street. So we had to pivot and move that location. It's going to be in that big parking lot right next to the Don Cooley Cultivation Center. And it's going to run from 5 to 6:30 p.m. And we are super excited for kids of all ages to come out, get the opportunity to, you know, learn how to ride their bikes in stations, learn how, you know, what it's like to ride your bike with stop signs and intersections and cars on the road. That's kind of where bike rodeo comes from, you know, like rodeo with horses, except now we're doing it with bikes. With our stations, and we'll have opportunities for equipment checks. So we will have open roads out there, able to like check the bikes, do some tune-ups, things like that. We encourage families, go ahead and bring, you know, your bikes and your helmets. Bronson will be offering free helmets for, you know, as supplies last, for participants who don't have one. But if you do have a helmet, we would love for you to bring it, and we can tune it up and make sure it's good to go. Same with our bikes. So, yeah, we are just so excited, and that's going to be at the Farmers Market on May 13th. So tomorrow, I didn't even say the date. It's Wednesday, May 13th. I was too excited. At the Farmers Market building, right on the side of the Don Cooley Cultivation Center.
2: So kids and their parents, if they possibly can, it'd be good for them to bring their bike with them to this event.
12: Yes, make sure to bring your bike.
2: And you mentioned helmets, too. Everybody should have a helmet.
12: Everybody should have a helmet, yeah.
2: Well, this is a great opportunity to take care of that if you're just getting into riding for the season, or maybe have had that helmet stored in the garage all winter, mm-hmm. and maybe it's not really ready to go. Good opportunity to get this taken care of
12: exactly.
2: as a bike rodeo.
12: Yeah, it's also a great opportunity with the city. We do partner with KDPS, Public Safety. We have a bunch of public safety officers that come out and do the stations with our kids, too. So it's a great opportunity to, you know, make sure that they're learning from people who really, really know how to ride a bike.
2: Yes, indeed. So this is tomorrow night.
12: Yes, tomorrow night, 5 to 6:30.
2: At the Bank Street Farmers Market.
12: Oh, yeah.
2: All right. Lots of space there to accommodate everybody and their bicycles tomorrow night. Very exciting stuff. Great place to have fun and learn at the same time. And the adults, I'm sure, will get something out of it as well.
12: Oh, yeah.
2: All right. So that's coming up tomorrow night. Tonight, there are a couple of bike rides on the schedule tonight. In fact, one is underway right now. The Calhaven Trail bike ride is underway as part of Bike Week, and a couple of more coming up about 6 o'clock tonight, and hopefully the predicted showers will hold off for those, and many more events coming up this week. And of course, you can learn all about it and make your plans to be part of Kalamazoo Area Bike Week at kalamazoobikeweek.org. And again, make it safe for the bicyclists out there. There'll be a lot of them out there, particularly this week. Make sure you drivers give them a half lane when passing, and bicyclists, be sure to wear that helmet and get it checked out at the bike rodeo tomorrow night. Joining us in the studio to talk more about that has been the special events coordinator for Kalamazoo Parks and Recreation. Morgan Gillis has been our guest. Great meeting you, Morgan. Thanks for coming by to see us, and have an enjoyable event tomorrow night.
12: Thank you very much. This was awesome.
2: Well, thank you so much. Kalamazoo Mornings with Ken Landfear on 590 and 106.9 FM WKZO.
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10: I'm Beth Fisher. More delays in the long-running Skelton Brothers murder case. A preliminary exam for John Skelton has now been pushed back to August 24th in Lenawee County. Testimony had originally been scheduled for May before being delayed twice. Skelton is charged with three counts of open murder and tampering with evidence in the deaths of his son, Tanner, Alexander, and Andrew, who disappeared during Thanksgiving weekend in 2010. The boys' remains have never been found. Skelton remains in a Lenawee County jail. Teams of federal, state, and local personnel will conduct joint preliminary damage assessments in areas heavily impacted by March floodwaters and tornadoes. The collected damage totals and impact data will be used to determine whether the disaster meets established criteria that would warrant a governor's request for a federal disaster declaration and FEMA individual assistance. Tonight's Mega Millions, $232 million. I'm Beth Fisher for the Michigan News Network.
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2: Sports headlines on WKZL. The Tigers are in New York against the Mets to open a series on their road trip tonight. Jack Flaherty gets the start for the Tigers. He's still looking for his first victory of this season. The Mets at 15-25 on the season have the worst record in the National League. The Detroit Pistons will be hosting the Cleveland Cavaliers tomorrow night in Game 5 of their NBA Eastern Conference semifinal series. It's down to a best 2 out of 3 now as the teams are even at 2 wins apiece. All the wins coming on the winners' home courts after the Cavaliers put on a big second half show and beat the Pistons 112-103 in Cleveland last night to even the series. And by Thursday, we'll know the Detroit Lions 2026 schedule. Schedule leaks are continuing and are expected right up until Thursday's big announcement, with the full schedule slated to be released on Thursday. But the NFL did leak the news yesterday that week 2 will see the Detroit Lions playing in Buffalo, the first game in Buffalo's brand new stadium. Sports headlines on 590 and 106.9 FM WKZO, brought to you by Bartholomew Heating and Cooling, where excellence has been their hallmark since 1955. 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
23: Tuesday's Mega Millions jackpot is $232 million.
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18: 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I'm Jeff Colvin of Fortune Magazine with the Fortune Business Update. Ryan Cohen, the CEO of GameStop, shocked Wall Street with his unsolicited offer to buy eBay for $56 billion. He joined GameStop's board of directors in 2021, became CEO in 2023. He has helped the company return to profitability, in part by conducting mass layoffs and closing stores. When he joined the board, the company market value was a little over $1 billion. Now it's worth more than $10 billion. Cohen never went to college, and before GameStop, he started the online pet goods retailer Chewy, which PetSmart bought for more than $3 billion. It's an impressive record, but can he really buy eBay for $56 billion? Well, who knows, but he can't be ruled out. I'm Jeff Colvin.
2: And we may have received an answer to that question in the news this morning. A report just in that eBay is rejecting GameStop's takeover bid. The auction site called GameStop CEO Ryan Cohen's unsolicited $56 billion proposal, quote, neither credible nor attractive. And so it goes. An update from the business desk is brought to you by the Greater Kalamazoo Association of Realtors, helping you navigate the complex world of financing, inspections, and negotiating while purchasing a home. 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Well, after 10 weeks of war, the Consumer Price Index shows that inflation is accelerating. Prices rose 3.8% in April, which is the highest since May of 2023. CBS's Jill Schlesinger.
10: There's fresh evidence from the government that the war in the Middle East is taking its toll on prices. The government released the Consumer Price Index, and it showed that prices were up by 0.4% month over month. The overall consumer price index up 3.8% from a year ago. The main driver of that increase, not surprisingly, energy prices. Energy overall up 3.8%. That's almost 18% higher than a year ago.
2: Meantime, a new lawsuit against ChatGPT. A family says the artificial intelligence chatbot gave advice to their teenage son that led to his fatal overdose. Sam Nelson's family says he used the chatbot for everything from his homework to questions about pop culture. And the lawsuit claims he followed dangerous tips which caused his deadly drug overdose. CBS News correspondent Jolene Kent spoke with the family.
6: He was my heart. He was an amazing kid.
15: Sam Nelson was 19 years old when his mom, Layla Turner Scott, discovered him unconscious at home, just back from his freshman year of college nearly a year ago.
6: I found him in his bed that morning. His lips were a little blue, and I'm sorry.
15: Sam's mom and stepdad, Angus, knew he'd been struggling with alcohol and experimenting with drugs and took him to get help. They said on the night of his death, it was ChatGPT version 4.0 that's now no longer available that recommended specific dosages, including a fatal combination.
6: He wanted to do it safely, and he would ask it questions about what he could take. That night, it advised him that it was okay to take kratom with Xanax, and Sam had done that.
2: Wall Street is opening lower after that high inflation reading we mentioned a few moments ago. The consumer price index up 0.6% in April, putting the annual inflation rate at 3.8%. A jump in oil prices and a slide in tech stocks adding to the downward pressure on the market. Here are the numbers as we approach the first half hour of today's trading session. The Dow is down 347.73 at 49,356.74. The S&P 500 is off 39 points. The NASDAQ down 191.50 in this opening half hour of today's trading session. General Motors is cutting several hundred jobs. The company says up to 600 information technology employees will be laid off. GM said the jobs are no longer needed as it moves toward a more AI-friendly workforce. And the Port of Los Angeles is announcing strong cargo numbers for the month of April. The second quarter of the year was the best month so far this year and the best overall month since last August with 891,000 container units handled. Again, stocks down in the opening half hour of trading. 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So get started at DeYoungLandscape.com. And that's our get-together for Tuesday, May 12, 2026. A busy agenda of guests, of course, every Wednesday, and that'll be true tomorrow starting at 6 here on WKZO. Going to be a cooler day. We'll have details in the Storm Team 8 forecast first thing. Meantime, make it a big day today.
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10: I'm Deborah Rodriguez. The Iran war is getting the blame as inflation soars in the U.S. The Labor Department reports it jumped 3.8% in April, thanks largely to the hike in gas prices. CBS News business analyst Jill Schlesinger says the numbers will factor into the Fed's next decision
0: on interest rates.
10: Clearly, they are monitoring whether the inflationary impact of the war will bleed through for a longer period of time and impact other parts of the economy. For now, prices are higher, and wages overall are not keeping up with this recent spike in prices.
0: The national average for a gallon of gas in the U.S. today, $4.50. Defense Secretary Hegseth back on Capitol Hill, defending the Pentagon's $1.5 trillion budget request.
3: The House Appropriations Committee's ranking member, Connecticut Democrat Rosa DeLauro, demanded a better accounting of the cost of the war against Iran.
9: There has been a consistent lack of transparency since this war began.
3: Hegseth was asked if the Pentagon has a plan B should Congress refuse to authorize continuing operations against Iran.
12: We have a plan to escalate if necessary. We have a plan to retrograde if necessary. We have a plan to shift assets.
3: Michael Wallace, CBS News.
0: President Trump leaves for Beijing this afternoon for a summit with Chinese leader Xi Jinping. Political analyst Isaac Stonefish says the Iran war will be front and center.
13: It'll color this if President Trump really focuses on trying to get Chairman Xi's help to end the war. In Xi Jinping's mind, Taiwan is so much more important than Iran, and Beijing would love to see this war go on to keep burning U.S. treasure and U.S. prestige globally.
0: New questions about the 18 American passengers who have returned from the cruise ship hit with a hantavirus outbreak. 16 are being monitored at the University of Nebraska Medical Center. Dr. Michael Wadman oversees the national quarantine unit there.
14: Each quarantined individual is in a private room. They do have access to technology. They can, you know, conduct phone conversations, but there's no intermingling of any of the quarantined individuals.
0: Two others, including one who's tested positive, are quarantined at a hospital in Atlanta. Parents of a college freshman from California are suing ChatGPT after Sam Nelson died of an overdose. CBS's Jolene Kent.
16: Sam's mom and stepdad, Angus, knew he'd been struggling with alcohol and experimenting with drugs and took him to get help. They said on the night of his death, it was ChatGPT version 4.0 that's now no longer available that recommended specific dosages, including a fatal combination.
0: This is CBS News.
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2: Three teenagers have been arrested by Kalamazoo Public Safety for an attempted robbery in the 1000 block of Interfaith Boulevard. Victims told officers that they were held at gunpoint by two suspects during the attempt around 1 a.m. May 7th. Their vehicle was found within the hour at an apartment complex in the 1300 block of Sherwood Avenue. Two suspects from the Kalamazoo County Juvenile Home on charges of assault with intent to rob while armed, assault with a dangerous weapon, carrying a concealed weapon and felony firearm. They're 15 and 17-year-old boys. The other suspect, 18-year-old Jalen Colbert, is in the Kalamazoo County Jail on the same charges, along with possession of a firearm by a prohibited person. His bond set at $500,000. Police seized one 9mm semi-automatic pistol, reported stolen in Arizona, an AR-style pistol and high-capacity magazines and ammunition. In the WKZO Newsroom, I'm Michael Arning.
1: Mostly cloudy today and a little bit warmer with a chance of showers out there and an isolated thunderstorm. Expect a high near 64 tonight. Evening shower and thunderstorms, then some clearing. Low temperature right around 44. Mostly cloudy conditions taking over for Wednesday. Breezy and certainly cooler. About a 20% chance of a stray sprinkle. High temperature only around 54. Warming trend for the latter part of the week should put us into the 70s as we head into Saturday. I'm Storm Team 8 meteorologist Matt Kirkwood tracking southwest Michigan's weather.
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17: Preso dalla stampa e quindi non lo potevo sapere da un mese. Non so che cosa abbia letto Erlich Schlein, ma sicuramente ha letto una fake news, perché di questo stiamo parlando. Andando nel merito della vicenda di Del Mastro, a Del Mastro viene contestato.
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19: Ali Reza Jafarzadeh will join us a little bit later. That was not him that you just heard speaking Italian, by the way, because Jafarzadeh is the deputy director of the National Council of Resistance of Iran and a graduate of the University of Michigan. Now that Donald Trump says a quote-unquote ceasefire with Iran is on life support, looks like the military option is going to be the most desirable in solving the situation with Iran. We'll get into it and the Strait of Hormuz and where we go from here on a week that the president is traveling to China. That, too, will be a topic today and for the rest of the week as well. Dave Duleo, the director of the Center for Civic Engagement at Oakland University and a distinguished professor in the Political Science Department, will be with us, too, and lay out, some of the political debate and some of the formal debates that will be held at the Mackinac Policy Conference. Oakland University will be involved with the Michigan Debate Commission. And what will we see? When will we see it? Why will we see it? And what will it mean? Stay tuned for that. And speaking of the Detroit Regional Chamber Policy Conference on Mackinac Island, Glenn Stevens, who is part of the Detroit Regional Chamber, the executive director of Mish Auto, and the vice president of Automotive and Mobility Initiatives, we'll be talking about mobility and the idea of lifting the restrictions on Chinese cars in the U.S. auto industry. Just last week, United States Senator Alyssa Slotkin was on this program. She has been vocal about saying that Chinese cars would be dangerous to national security and that essentially every single one of them would be a spy in the United States. So we'll see what Glenn Stevens is talking about in this world of international trade and how, you know, cars that are made in America are not even fully made in America, and cars that you would say are foreign cars are sometimes produced right here. Jace Bulger was Speaker of the House in Michigan. Now he's the president and CEO of the West Michigan Policy Forum. They had a meeting to determine policy priorities, and we'll chat with him about all of that. And what else do I want to ask him about? Oh, the Acrisure Arena coming to downtown Grand Rapids and what he thinks of the Pope's feud with the president and Marco Rubio having been out to see the Holy Father, et cetera, and so forth. Tom Barrett is a member of Congress, a Republican from Charlotte, and Congress is returning. And I wonder what Congressman Barrett thinks about the conflict in Iran. We might be surprised by his answer. And Timothy Muffet has been a guest on this program over the years, and he is the outgoing music director and conductor of the Lansing Symphony Orchestra. And Timothy Muffet is retiring. He's putting down the baton. And catch up with him and say goodbye and find out where he's going and talk about the beautiful world of music And, you know, talking about music on this program is funny. It's a talk show, but music is very, very important to this program and very important to me. And obviously very important to him, and I know to you too. So stay tuned for that. It's Michael Patrick Shields with you through the AT&T microphones. Tony Cuthbert will talk some sports coming up just a little bit later too. I was on set yesterday playing a part in a film with Steve Guttenberg, if you remember that friendly actor. And he was very friendly and a good sense of humor. And I can't say anything more about it than that because of the non-disclosure agreement. President Trump has his eye on the 51st states, and he's seriously considering making Venezuela a state. He has long wanted to expand the American territory and looked at Canada and Greenland, maybe Venezuela. Stay tuned. He's on that trip to China, as I suggested, and he's going to have company with him. Executives will be traveling. Tim Cook, the CEO of Apple, the CEO of BlackRock will be going, and Blackstone too, and Boeing, and Citi, and GE Aerospace, and MasterCard, and Qualcomm, and Tesla. Elon Musk will be going, yep, and some others. So it's kind of interesting. He's rolling out the business people to go with him to meet the president of China. At the same time, it was kind of awkward and strange yesterday at the White House because the Indiana football team from college football, the champions, they went to visit Donald Trump at the Oval Office. And Kurt Cignetti, the coach, was there, and Donald Trump seemed to like him a lot. But the weird part is, Fernando Mendoza couldn't be there, the quarterback and the guy who won the Heisman Trophy. And Donald Trump made it very clear. He said he wanted to be here. He likes what Trump's doing, but it's his first day of NFL Raiders training camp. And so he called and said he'd like to be here, but he can't because it conflicts with training camp. And, you know, if he hadn't called and if he decided not to come because he didn't like Trump, I wouldn't have even mentioned his name. It was something like that, I'm paraphrasing. And he did that with another player, too, who couldn't be there, who was in the NFL. It was like, wow. In other words, the guy who was the team's quarterback for the national championship and won the Heisman Trophy, if he decided not to come to the White House because he didn't like Donald Trump, he flat out admitted, I wouldn't even mention his name. But he likes what we're doing. It was so petty, it seemed like, even though there was no reason to be petty. He just wanted everybody to know that they couldn't be there because it was a conflict with his new NFL team. Yeah, I know. That's just how he is, I guess. And it seemed sort of kind of silly. Donald Trump is raising an election integrity army to police the midterm elections. And this is after his chief of staff, Susie Wiles, the daughter of Pat Summerall, raised some eyebrows last week. And she said, we are eventually going to learn that Donald Trump actually won states he lost in 2020, and said, quote, I think we're going to find out actually he did win. She said that at the Independent Women's Forum Gala in Washington, D.C. Now, you know, you and I don't really know for sure. We can say that there was no election irregularity and he lost the election and all that. But how would we really know? And there were some unusual activities during that pandemic and during that election. Susie Wiles saying right out loud that eventually they're going to prove that he did win. Would it really surprise you? Would anything really surprise you anymore? Quizás. Who knows? It's Michael Patrick Shields with you. What is today? Tuesday already. A lovely day through the AT&T microphones.

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Michael McDonald sings the song from Runnin' Scared with Billy Crystal and Gregory Hines, two guys from Chicago who are police officers who were very near the end of their career. They just had to make it two more weeks, and they were going to retire and take their money and open a bait shop and a surf shop down in Key West, where Tony Cuthbert visited recently. This was the tune from that movie, We Embrace Freedom.

0: Chicago gave us Bill Murray, who had so many parts, some of them quite serious, like that movie about Tokyo he made with Sofia Coppola directing, and of course Caddyshack and Stripes and some of the other fun ones too, Groundhog Day, etc. and so forth. And Bill Murray came to Michigan to Adrian last week to give a commencement address. And it's very unusual because the commencement address he was giving was the last one ever at Siena Heights College, which is closing. And 400 graduates came to the commencement stage, and they had the big surprise that Bill Murray was going to be their commencement speaker there in front of his sister Nancy is a nun, believe it or not, with the Adrian Dominican Sisters. And so it was the final time there would be a commencement address at Siena Heights, and Bill Murray took to the stage, and this is a little bit of the commencement address that he gave to those graduates.
1: Now, I know there's a lot of emotion about this day. You can feel it. It's palpable. You know, you've come here, you've all thrown in, right? You gave what it took to get it done. And somehow you feel like, are you going to be deprived of something if you can't point at your school again? You never point at your school again. You point at your friends again, and you point at yourself again. You don't need a building to be who you already have become and who you will become. You don't need an address, a mailing. I mean, you will have a little bit of problem putting together the reunion. I mean, is it going to be hullabaloos every year? Is that what it's going to be? The brick wall. Those are the problems. Those are small problems. But we're awfully lucky. You're here in the United States of America. And if you data specialists know, it's pretty lucky on this planet to be born in the United States of America. You've got more opportunity than any other place. So you can't blame where you live or how you turn out. It's all on you. I want to say so much. My heart is really full for you all. And I feel like the adults are thinking, God, please tell them something that I forgot, you know. Or please say something that will make us feel like they're going to succeed and they're going to do it. They're going to make it. That the cap and gown isn't all that's going to be required. Life gets harder simply because there's some higher force that sees what you're capable of and what you've achieved. And then it sends you a harder challenge. I promise you, it's what happens. When you get it done, here comes the next one, and it's harder. And you can do it. You can do it. You have to make a wish to do it. And then you can do it because you are somebody. You are someone.
0: Bill Murray has 8 siblings, and one of them is Sister Nancy Murray, a Dominican nun, and she's an actress too, and she travels internationally performing one-woman shows, portraying St. Catherine of Siena, and she is an Adrian Dominican sister based in Adrian, Michigan. Thank you, Bill Murray, for coming to Michigan, and thank you for telling us that. I think the point was that no matter what your talent is, you'll achieve something, and then something harder will come your way. And he said, you can do it. Blue Cross has Michigan covered head to toe, inside and out, ready to help with health and wellness resources for the body and mind. And you can learn more at bcbsm.com. Can you climb Mount Everest? Well, this is the end of the climbing season. And as of last Friday, Nepal's Ministry of Tourism and Culture has granted 492 permits to climbers from 55 countries who want to go up there to the top of the world at 29,031 feet. And they have an equal number of climbers with guides, you know, the Sherpas that take people up there to face the deadly danger. and they go over the unstable ice blocks. It's a lethal situation in many cases, and I know when you go up there, you pass the bodies of people who didn't make it. And the Khumbu Icefall is one of the most dangerous parts, where they have big pieces of ice that can be as big as a 10-story building, if you can imagine that. So God bless those who are going to get there. And you've seen the famous pictures of people lined up at the top waiting for their minute. And I'm just reminded of that fella from the Boyne country up there in northern Michigan that we've interviewed on a number of occasions, Lou Kosciuszko, who made it to 500 feet from the top and wrote a book about it. And you say, well, wait, he only had 500 feet to go. I'm talking about 500 of the toughest feet you could ever imagine. And he made a promise to his wife that he would come home alive, and he was convinced if he made it those 500 feet, he would not have come home alive, because everybody talks about getting up there, and they forget how perilous it is to get down. Blue Cross has Michigan covered head to toe, inside and out, ready to help with health and wellness resources for the body and mind. And you can learn more at bcbsm.com. He trained on Boyne Mountain for that hike, and he's been to the top of the mountains on all of the continents in the world. Blue.
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2: U.S. Senator Alyssa Slotkin, under what conditions would you run for president?
3: Oh, geez. I mean, come on. We're very early in this process. I've been trying to talk to all these folks on the Democratic side, certainly, and just kind of get a feel for them. And in the meantime, spending a lot of time in the part of the country that I think actually needs a bigger role in politics, which is the Midwest.
2: Lou Kosciuszko's book was called After the Wind, and he trained in northern Michigan to be able to climb to the top of Mount Everest. He came 500 feet from the top, and success, though, on every other mountain peak, the highest points in the world on every continent, and he joined us on the radio. I wonder sometimes if you tire of the story, because when you tell people that you were nearly to the top of Everest, that supersedes almost everything you've ever done, because you don't meet many people who get to do that. Sometimes, is that mantle tough to carry?
4: No, not really. Because the question always comes up in the context of the historic, tragic story, and I usually follow that comment about being close to the top by saying that I could have stood on top. I was only a little more than a stone's throw from the top. I could have stood on top, but if I did, I would still be there. But instead, I'm here as a survivor to tell the story and add to the history books and to relate to others what it means for everyday life. And so I have found meaning in the experience just from being able to share it and see what other people take away from it.
2: I'll never forget, I took his book, After the Wind, with me on a flight to South Africa to read it, and I noticed the altitude indicator on the aircraft said that we were at 31,000 feet, and so I held up the book next to the indicator, you know, on the screen on your seat, took a picture of it, and I sent it to Lou Kosciuszko, and he wrote back and said, at least you're smart enough to do it in an airplane. You can read the article I wrote about him in Forbes.com. In fact, I'll post it on my social media and the Michigan Big Show social media as well, and I'll meet you there. But thank you for meeting us on the radio, and what a pleasure it was on a number of occasions to interview and meet Lou Kosciuszko, who nearly made it to the top of Everest.
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6: City of Portage will be closing Shearing Road from Oakland Drive to Southwestage for through traffic starting at 8 a.m. Wednesday. The closure will allow crews to install water service in the 1800 block of Shearing Road. It's expected to be back open by 5 p.m. Friday, weather permitting. Now, drivers being told to follow the posted detour route of Oakland Drive to Romance Road and Southwestage Avenue to Romance Road. Kellogg Community College says a record number of 449 graduates will walk across the stage during their 68th commencement ceremony coming up on Thursday. Graduation program will begin at 7 p.m. at Kellogg Arena and will include addresses from KCC staff and trustees, as well as remarks from the president and a graduate as commencement speaker. Arena doors will open to guests at 6 p.m. That's the latest from the WKZO Newsroom. I'm Michael Arney. 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
7: I'm Beth Fisher. 98% of UAW members at American Axle and Three Rivers have voted to authorize a strike if they don't have a new contract when their contract expires on May 31st. Jay Korf, a UAW Local 2093 member at American Axle, says they're not asking to break the bank. They're demanding their fair share after all their sacrifices and years spent building this company back up. The Great Lakes Water Authority continues to make progress on the 42-inch water transmission break located in Auburn Hills. LEWA is still asking residents of Orion Township, Lake Orion, Rochester Hills, Pontiac, and Auburn Hills to restrict their water usage. Orion Township Supervisor Chris Barnett says the good

0: news is that some businesses are allowed to reopen today.
1: I've heard certainly that there's a lot of frustration and concern and complaints about businesses not being open and why are some businesses open and some not. This greatly eases the business restrictions, effective immediately. Essentially, the businesses are under the same rules that they can't use excessive water. Water is to be used for very basic needs.
0: A program to help new mothers in Michigan is working. According to a new JAMA study following the launch of RX Kids in Flint in January 2024, maltreatment investigations among infants declined by over 6%. Alyssa Stewart with RX Kids says providing early economic support to families can make a difference.
2: So a lot of maltreatment can be sort of pinpointed back to various factors, but a lot of it is stress, and that can often be attributed to some of the financial stressors of being pregnant and having a baby. So by providing, again, this cash during this really critical time, it can reduce stress and ensure that families have the resources they need to meet their baby's basic needs.
0: RX Kids provides $1,500 to mothers in pregnancy and then $500 a month during infancy. I'm Beth Fisher for the Michigan News Network.
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13: Mostly cloudy today and a little bit warmer with a chance of showers out there and an isolated thunderstorm. Expect a high near 64 tonight. Evening shower and thunderstorms, then some clearing, low temperature right around 44. Mostly cloudy conditions taking over for Wednesday, breezy and certainly cooler, about a 20% chance of a stray sprinkle. High temperature only around 54. Warming trend for the latter part of the week should put us into the 70s as we head into Saturday. I'm Storm Team 8 meteorologist Matt Kirkwood, tracking southwest Michigan's weather.
14: 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Are you ready for the latest news of the day? 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

0: 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For 21 years, we've been broadcasting from the Detroit Regional Chamber Mackinac Policy Conference, and we will do it again. And I was up there many times before that as well as a producer. And it's a very civil environment. And every year people say the same thing. Well, a lot of business and politicians up here, and there's a lot of competition. But at Mackinac Island, there's just a sort of a mood of letting our hair down and being a little more civil and talking about this and that in a more collaborative way. You know, as you're on a horse carriage or walking down a hill with a beautiful scene or sitting in an Adirondack chair at Mission Point Resort, where we'll be headquartered. And we'll be broadcasting from Blue Cross Blue Shield of Michigan Media Row up inside the conference. But there are events all over the island, and all of them civil. And, well, the civility that comes from Dave Duilio, the director of civic engagement at Oakland University, he's a distinguished professor there in the political science department, is evident all the time. In fact, Dennis Muchmore is often on the island with us, too. And Brian Kelly stays at Mission Point Resort, both of them members of the board at Oakland University in Rochester, Michigan, where, you know, we turn very often for our political cues. And I always wish that I was one of the students. So we get some time from time to time with Dave Duilio on this program, and we get to be in his class for just a minute. But you can learn by doing, because 3 out of 4 Oakland University students combine their academics with internships or research, preparing them to make a professional impact from day one. Discover how at oakland.edu, or turn your radio up right now as we prepare for the Detroit Regional Chamber Policy Conference, which, as you know, every year is right after Memorial Day. And Oakland University, civil though they may be, are partnering to put up a debate. Professor Duilio, thank you for being here and welcome to the program.
1: Good morning, Michael Patrick. Thanks for having me back.
0: This is with the Michigan Debate Commission, and we're going to get a chance to see maybe some fur fly on Mackinac Island. What will happen?
1: Well, as you mentioned at the Mackinac Policy Conference, a lot always happens, and it maybe especially in the realm of politics with the collection of individuals and leaders and in election years, candidates who are there. But the Michigan Debate Commission, which is a collection of media, civic, education, business groups from around the state, we are putting on a U.S. Senate Democratic primary debate, and it's an opportunity for folks at the conference and folks across Michigan to hear from these folks who want to be the Democratic nominee for this open U.S. Senate seat. Folks around the state, even though they may not be at the conference on Mackinac Island, will be able to hear from these candidates, because Detroit PBS is going to provide the content on their airwaves. And it's a chance for folks who are going to vote in that Democratic primary to hear straight from the candidates. And this is the most important part for me, in an unfiltered, uncontrolled, unscripted session, right? I mean, too often these days, my words, too often, campaigns are really just run in a controlled setting, whether they're 30-second television commercials, 15-second sound bites on social media, or events with hand-selected audiences.
0: Now, the real competition is on the Democrat side, because Mike Rogers, the former chair of the House Intelligence Committee, FBI, et cetera, is, you know, uncontested in the Republicans. So there'll be a moderated conversation, but the debate will be with Dr. Abdul Al-Sayed, Michigan State Senator Mallory McMorrow, and U.S. Congresswoman Haley Stevens. And every time I look at a poll, they're all running pretty tightly.
1: Yes, this is, I think, one of the most interesting primary campaigns, not just in Michigan, but across the country, given some of the dynamics that have been on display recently, but really because of the very, very close nature of this one. It's going to be tight. It's going to go all the way, I think, until early August when we have primary day, which just makes these kinds of opportunities for voters to hear again in that unscripted, uncontrolled format all the more important.
0: If you, and of course you will, but if there was one question that each of them had to answer, what's the key point?
1: Well, I will simply ask a question that undid a presidential candidate many years ago when Ted Kennedy was running for president. A 60 Minutes journalist simply asked him, "Why are you running?" And he couldn't answer it. Right? I mean, it's the simplest of questions, but he couldn't answer it, and his presidential campaign was all but finished. So I would just start with that. Why do you want to be a U.S. senator from the state of Michigan, and see where that goes?
0: How important do you think it was for the former U.S. Senator Debbie Stabenow when she gave her endorsement to Haley Stevens?
1: I'm not one who thinks that, and I think the empirical evidence bears this out, that endorsements don't matter a bunch. But in a race like this, where, you know, every vote matters, you know, an endorsement can matter marginally, and maybe that's enough to make a difference, right? Especially in, you know, as you know, Michael Patrick, Senator Stabenow had and probably still has a great relationships with key constituencies that could play a role in the outcome of this primary. And I'm thinking of the agricultural community in places like the Thumb and West Michigan, that maybe they don't know Haley Stevens just yet, but Senator Debbie Stabenow vouching for her and saying, "Hey, I trust her." Maybe that makes enough of a difference to get folks to pull the lever for Haley Stevens, as it were.
0: I wonder if former Congressman Mike Rogers might sit in the audience and watch this debate.
1: I'm sure he will. Opposition research can be collected at any time.
0: And just with a minute left, Dave Duleo at Oakland University, it's calling for some tea leaves. But whoever survives this really competitive Democrat primary has to face off against Mike Rogers. And is it too early to tell who might have the edge in that general election come November?
1: Well, I think it depends almost entirely on who comes out of that Democratic primary. You know, that's really when we can start to handicap this thing. But I will say that Mike Rogers is, I think, in a much better position in 2026 than he was in 2024, simply because he doesn't have a primary this time. He's not spending a bunch of money. He's just raising it. And he's going to come into that post-primary period in September with a bunch of money and not having been bloodied in a primary, of course, which is exactly what's happening on the Democratic side.
0: See you on the island or on the ferry or on the carriage or certainly on the debate stage. Dave Duleo at Oakland University, Rochester, Michigan. And, of course, Mackinac Island will be the capital of Michigan during that Mackinac Policy Conference. It's Michael Patrick Shields.
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7: Say it like it is, Iran cannot have a nuclear weapon. They're very dangerous. They're very volatile. It's a terrible thing that's happened over there. They've killed 42,000 people.
0: The mantra of the president, who now says that he plans to suspend the federal gas tax as the Iran war hammers Americans. It is an 18-cent federal gas tax, and he is in a bid to try to ease the pain at the pump. And the Iran war has sent prices as skyrocketing ahead of the midterm elections and ahead, of course, of our troubled summer travel season with the complications with the Strait of Hormuz. It is Michael Patrick Shields with you through the AT&T microphones. The president said yesterday the ceasefire, for whatever you think of it, is on life support, and Iran sent an unacceptable counter to Donald Trump with their demands to end the war, and he said that it was so laughable he didn't even bother to read the whole thing. Ali Reza Jafarzadeh is the deputy director of the National Council of Resistance of Iran and a graduate of the University of Michigan. Salam and welcome to the program.
8: Thank you so much. Hello to you and all the great listeners you have in Michigan and beyond. Looking forward, Michael.
0: What is the National Council of Resistance of Iran?
8: Well, the National Council of Resistance of Iran is actually the parliament in exile. It's the alternative to the Iran regime. That acts as a, you know, both a legislative body, but also as a body that would act for the as a provisional government during the transitional period after the fall of the Ayatollahs. It's a parliament in exile that is led by a woman, Mrs. Maryam Rajavi. It was formed in 1981 in Iran and has a network of, supporters and members of the member organizations of this parliament in exile inside Iran, but also it has offices all over the world. The goal is to seek the unseating of the Iran regime, overthrowing the regime and replacing that regime with a representative government, a government that is elected by the people of Iran and, pursues the policies based on the standards. You know, it has introduced a 10-point platform for the future of Iran, which is a guideline of what is it that they want if we reject the mullahs, the theocracy, and also rejected the Shah's dictatorship, what is it that we want? And those 10 points explains that it's based on, the future has to be based on ballot box, being the sole criteria for legitimacy, separation of religion and state, equal rights for men and women, freedom of religion, freedom of political parties, freedom of the press, and free market economy, supporting peace in the Middle East, and a non-nuclear Iran, because, you know, you've seen what the mullahs have been doing with their missile program, their terrorism, and their weapons of mass destruction. So this council, NCRI, is exactly the opposite of whatever the mullahs have represented. And that's why, they are in line with the desire of a nation, 90 million population of Iran, who want freedom and democracy.
0: Would you end up in the new Iranian government? Where do you live now, and how did you get to the University of Michigan?
8: Well, I left Iran, many years ago, just to come and complete my studies here in the United States. First, when I left Iran, I went to Ohio University in Athens, Ohio, studying English there and taking some courses. And then I started visiting some campuses. I visited, Ann Arbor, and it was just absolutely gorgeous, great program. And I wasn't sure if I would be accepted in the engineering program there. But, for some reason they accepted me, and they thought that, I had enough good records and numbers. And I ended up at Michigan, enjoying the time. And that's the place that I got to know a lot more about the politics of Iran, the student movement, and learning. At that time, it was the time of the Shah, the monarchy. And the Shah was very repressive. He had a secret police SAVAK that went after intellectuals. He had a single party rule and very corrupt regime. And so I started getting involved. And then, when the mullahs stole the leadership of a genuine revolution, I continued, opposing that. So Michigan has a special place for me. It's a reminder of how I got involved with the democracy movement and calling for freedom. I still have a lot of friends all over Michigan, and so that's a great reminder. Every once in a while, I come from Washington and visit Ann Arbor and other parts of Michigan, and reviving those great memories.
0: When just a minute to go before we speak again in the future sometime, I sure hope, Iran spokespeople tell the president, if you attack us, we've got surprises waiting for you. Do you think that's bluster, or do they have capabilities?
8: Well, this is a regime that is built on terrorism and weapons of mass destruction. Iran is a very rich country, but the regime has allocated much of the resources of the country in a bad program. That's terrorism and weapons of mass destruction. That's why 80% of the Iranian population live below the poverty line. But this regime at the same time is extremely vulnerable, and that's inside Iran to their own population. Remember, since 2017, we have had several rounds of major uprisings in Iran, people calling for change, for ending the rule of dictatorship. This is a movement that people are dedicated to bring about change.
0: Well, so far, not so good. But thank you for being with us, and we'll circle back again soon. Salam.
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0: You think that people that are rich are not susceptible, but how about Wesley Edens, the billionaire co-owner of the NBA's Milwaukee Bucks, the victim of an alleged $1 billion extortion scheme following a sordid love affair, according to federal prosecutors. On the week that the president is going to China for a debate, China-born Chang Li Sophia Luo, 46, has been charged with four counts, including blackmail, extortion, and destruction of records. And she's pleaded not guilty. Love does strange things. And it's Michael Patrick Shields with you. Did I see, Tony Cuthbert, that the Buffalo Bills will open their new stadium in the NFL with the Detroit Lions?
15: That indeed will take place, as the schedule will be fully revealed on Thursday. But yeah, that will be a week two contest in Buffalo in that brand new fabulous venue. And of course, the Lions and the Bills have some shared history in terms of Detroit connections, with Ralph Wilson formerly owning the team.
0: Oh, yeah.
15: So it is very nice that this is going to happen. But
0: they'll play a preseason game in there, won't they, probably, though?
15: Oh, I'm sure they will, but, you know, that just doesn't have the juice. But there is one issue with this. Maybe we've come past it, but it is going to be on a Thursday night. Therefore, it is an Amazon Prime exclusive game, of course, if you really want to watch this thing.
0: I wonder if Andy Hetzel's going to go to that game.
15: Oh, I'm sure he will be there. And it's funny, I somehow missed that item on the Milwaukee Bucks owner. The other thing that came out yesterday is that the Bucks are trying to trade their superstar Giannis Antetokounmpo. So you know what? They throw that out there to really get the attention of the NBA world, to hide the fact that the owner is having those personal issues. Just kind of how it goes down.
0: I would like to distract from the result yesterday of the San Francisco Giants and the Los Angeles Dodgers. Other than to say that Charlie Steiner called five innings yesterday back from his bout with cancer, and I was really happy to hear that.
15: Yeah, not sure what's going on with the Dodgers. Somehow they're losing more than many would think. 9-3 was the final.
0: Mookie was back yesterday, too.
15: Is that a good thing? Not really sure where he's standing right now. The Cubs were idle yesterday. They have the Atlanta Braves tonight. The Tigers, they also didn't play yesterday, and they are in New York to take on a bad Mets team with a massive payroll. We'll see what happens. That's brought to you by Dean Transportation.
0: 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My name is Michael Patrick Shields. Let's keep talking.
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18: I'm Steve Kathan. A new criminal case more than 2 years after the deadly Key Bridge collapse in Baltimore. CBS's Michael Wallace.
19: An indictment unsealed today charges the Singapore and India-based operations of Synergy Marine and an employee on the ship with failing to inform the Coast Guard of a known hazardous condition, false statements, and obstructing an agency proceeding. The ship, the MV Dolly, lost power and slammed into the bridge, causing it to collapse. Six construction workers who were filling potholes on the span were killed.
18: The government says consumer prices climbed sharply again last month as the 10-week war with Iran pushed energy prices even higher. CBS's Kelly O'Grady.
20: It was up 3.8%. We look for 2%. That's what the Fed's targeting. That was an annual number. The monthly number for April, it was up 0.6%. So that's a lot of numbers. What does it mean? It means that prices are rising faster than they were before. It's mainly driven by the higher energy costs, how it's sort of circling or flowing into different parts of the economy.
18: Defense Secretary Hegseth is on Capitol Hill. CBS's Nicole Killian tells us he's being pressed by Democrats about the war in Iran.
21: He has received some pushback from some members of the appropriations panel, most notably one of the key Democrats on that committee, Rosa DeLauro, who said that the administration has yet to present a clear or coherent strategy specifically with respect to the Iran war.
18: On the Health Watch, CBS's Vicki Barker reports a new study in the Journal of the American Medical Association has news about guns and children.
22: About 32 million U.S. children live in a home with firearms.
23: And about 6.7 million of them live in a home where at least one of those firearms is both loaded and unlocked.
22: Author Matthew Miller says handgun owners are most likely to keep a loaded gun unlocked in the house. Guns are more likely to be locked away in households with small children than in those with teenagers. Yet Miller says it's teenagers who are at much more risk with firearms, a leading method of suicide among teens.
18: Now to Atlanta, where a day after pleading not guilty to stealing unreleased Beyonce music and hard drives from one of her employees, Kelvin Evans pleaded guilty.
24: Do you want to give up right to trial by jury, right to cross-examine witnesses, all the other rights that belong to you right now? Do you want to give those up in order to enter this plea? Say it one more time for me.
25: Yes, ma'am.
18: Earlier, Evans rejected a plea deal. He's been sentenced to 5 years in prison. Wall Street. Right now, the Dow is down 258 points. This is CBS News.
26: What is going on?
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1: City of Kalamazoo says Portage Road is being put on a road diet. That's when they reduce the number of lanes, increasing the congestion in order to slow traffic and improve safety. The current four-lane configuration of the major commuter route between Kalamazoo and Portage is going to be reduced to one lane each direction with a center turn lane and two bike lanes on either side. The city has already imposed the diet on White's Road, Oakland Drive, Parkview, East Michigan, and Cork Street. Here's City Manager Malcolm Hankins.
2: We focused on making streets safer, reducing excessive vehicle speeds, and reducing crashes, and that continues to be a focus of our traffic engineering group.
1: Utilities and Public Works Director James Baker says it's reduced accident rates by 42% in total crashes, 24% reduction in deadly and serious injury wrecks. That's the latest from the WKZO Newsroom. I'm Michael Arney.
3: Mostly cloudy today and a little bit warmer with a chance of showers out there and an isolated thunderstorm. Expect a high near 64 tonight. Evening shower and thunderstorms, then some clearing. Low temperature right around 44. Mostly cloudy conditions taking over for Wednesday. Breezy and certainly cooler. About a 20% chance of a stray sprinkle. High temperature only around 54. Warming trend for the latter part of the week should put us into the 70s as we head into Saturday. I'm Storm Team 8 meteorologist Matt Kirkwood tracking southwest Michigan's weather.
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0: 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Otherwise, you're tuned to one of the great radio stations across the state of Michigan in the state capital of Lansing or Grand Rapids, Kalamazoo, Traverse City, Petoskey, Charlevoix, Benton Harbor, St. Joe, Muskegon, Big Rapids, Reed City, Cadillac, anywhere in between on the radio. And, you know, you might get your audio or your content, as it's called, it's such a vile thing, content. But, you know, to go into a local area and have local radio and know what's going on in the community and hear what a community sounds like, whether it be a city or a state like we have here on this program, I'm happy to do it. Time-honored tradition, and we may be full of tradition, but we're not necessarily traditional because we put our own twist on things, and we take the work seriously, but we don't take ourselves seriously. Politics is our family business, and medias tot virtus. The truth is in the middle. One bite, everyone knows the rules. Another one from the end of the road at the top of the world with a tale well calculated to keep you in suspense. Deep beneath the Swiss Alps. Not beneath Boyne Mountain. In the Swiss Alps, there are researchers. And they have triggered 8,000 tiny earthquakes in a controlled test. What could possibly go wrong with that? Why do they insist on fooling around with Mother Nature? This, as we may be in the end times, why the Euphrates River, one of the most important waterways in Western Asia, has low levels. The water levels have dropped to record lows. And if you read the book of Revelation, That's a prophecy of the end times coming true. It says it would happen before Armageddon. Where is the Euphrates? Well, it flows through Turkey, Syria, and Iraq. And it cuts through one of the Bible's most important regions, the Fertile Crescent. And predicts the end times and the second coming of Christ. Well, stay tuned is all I can say. Dear God. I know there are people praying in Cuba, quietly and secretly, of course. But U.S. military intelligence gathering flights are surging off the coast of Cuba. That could be an indicator that there will be some sort of movement soon. The U.S. Navy and the Air Force have conducted flights using manned aircraft and drones. And most of them are looking at Santiago de Cuba and, of course, Havana, the capital city. Some coming within 40 miles of the coast. Flight radar tells us these kinds of things. And these are maritime patrol aircraft designed for surveillance and reconnaissance and intelligence gathering. How can those people be helped? How can the United States be helped? I don't think it's wrong to ask that question because it's going to cost a lot of money. Whatever happens there. OnlyFans models make a lot of money. If you don't know what it is, you can Google it. I'm not here to explain it to you. But the HBO show Euphoria stars Sydney Sweeney, one of the biggest stars in the world right now. And in the series, on which I have worked as a background actor one time at a pool on the top of the Peninsula Hotel. That was a fun day, I'll tell you that. Because it's a sexy show. But the OnlyFans models are really ticked off at Sydney Sweeney because they feel she's demeaning their work. The show! I kid you not, you can read it in Variety for yourself. You don't even want to go into the details because I probably shouldn't. But Sydney Sweeney is, her portrayal of an OnlyFans model is somewhat cartoonish. And those who perform for OnlyFans and make a lot of money doing it, they don't want to be demeaned for their work. No business like show business is all I can say. Now, here's one problem, too. Speaking of show business, the World Cup coming to the United States and Mexico in June is billed to be the world's most important sporting event. 48 teams. And there are going to be hundreds of matches across 11 cities. The final will be July 19th at MetLife Stadium in New York. And it turns out that they thought the tournament would generate $80 billion in economic impact, $30 billion of it going to the U.S., but the windfall doesn't seem to be happening. Is it because of immigration that people don't want to come? Is it because the tickets are too expensive? Is it because it's overlapping with America's 250th birthday? But with only a month to go, the hotels are underbooked, tickets are unsold, travelers are unconvinced that the most watched sporting event in the world is going to be all that. And so at the moment, it is falling short of expectations. Now, I don't want to rain on the parade, and maybe things will turn around, but President has said this will be a great World Cup, and then you begin to wonder, oh, it's in America, and maybe they don't want to support you-know-who. Would they really sit out the World Cup just to spite Donald Trump? Heh, I think you know the answers to that. And while people are critical of the president and what's going on in Iran, Iranian authorities Monday hanged a postgraduate student from an elite Tehran university on charges of espionage in the latest execution. Now, the Iranian team is coming here to play soccer, as I understand it, in the World Cup. But this is a 29-year-old who was hanged because they said he was collaborating with Israel's intelligence service, Mossad. And when they hang someone in Iran, they want everybody to know about it. And sometimes they even hang you from a crane, if you can believe that. Sad and frightening. It's Michael Patrick Shields with you through the AT&T microphones. Yes, an erudite listener like Eric Daw in West Michigan is messaging in about the OnlyFans Sydney Sweeney demeaning performance. She dresses up like a doggy, is what it is, on the show, and makes a lot of money doing it. And somebody's probably doing that for real, too. And Eric Daw, who studies the classics, and he's an author and a playwright, well, he's beside himself. He's also beside Lake Michigan, where we're heard in Muskegon on WKBZ.
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0: You're listening to Michael Patrick Shields, maybe on your car radio, and we have breaking news as we get set to broadcast from the Detroit Regional Chamber Mackinac Policy Conference, of course, which is every year right after Memorial Day. We will be headquartered at Mission Point Resort and broadcasting from Blue Cross Blue Shield of Michigan Media Row, but here's the breaking news. Glenn Stevens, who is the executive director of Mich Auto and the vice president of automotive and mobility initiatives at the Detroit Regional Chamber, has petitioned Mackinac Mayor Margaret Dowd, and he will be able to bring his Trans Am onto Mackinac Island like Burt Reynolds and Smokey and the Bandit, and he'll be able to tool all around the island in that black beauty. Congratulations, Glenn. This is history-making news for Mackinac Island.
1: Oh, yeah. They would love if I drove a Trans Am from Mission Point up to the Grand Hotel.
0: That would be something. It's 8 miles around, and you could have your own sort of Grand Prix, and then they would then take you right to jail. And that
1: exactly.
0: Trans Am would be in the bottom of the Straits of Mackinac, right next to the Line 5 pipelines, probably. Anyway, we were just fooling around, but it would be an F-150 or a Silverado, probably, or something like that anyway. Welcome to the program. Thank you for being here and for all you do for tourism and for the auto business and the business world. And one thing's for sure, I don't know what you drove today, but it was not a Chinese car, was it?
1: No, it was not, and it will not be, hopefully, anytime soon in the United States of America.
0: How come everything we look at, and I'm sure within your reach right now, whether you're at home or in your office, you could grab something that on the bottom said made in China, but it can't be a car?
1: Well, if you look at those products you just talked about, you could probably link that directly to the decimation of a lot of America's industrial base. And I'm not being dramatic here. This is the reality. And I'm not a protectionist. I'm a realist. Allowing Chinese vehicles at this time into our country is a non-starter right now. And we just have to draw the line right now for a variety of reasons. And that's what we're supporting our federal delegations and sending the message to the president about right now.
0: Is he thinking about somehow allowing the Chinese vehicles to come in? And what makes a Chinese vehicle different than, say, I don't know, a Fiat?
1: Well, let's address both those things. First of all, the Chinese market, and I have been to China many times, and I have seen the factories, and I've seen the innovation, and make no mistake about it, they are an incredibly planned, manipulated economy, and they are also one that is incredibly innovative, and we need to benchmark that and learn from that. But it is also not a fair and level playing field. And there are also issues of security, national security with those vehicles. So allowing those vehicles on our roads is absolutely not something we need right now. You were talking earlier about, you know, end of times and Armageddon. If we did that, we would see that decimation of not only the Detroit 3 auto industry, but the other producers in this country. And so that's a real, real big issue for us right now.
0: You and I, Glenn Stevens, are old enough to remember a term in Detroit called dumping, and it had to do with minivans from Japan that were supposedly going to decimate the Detroit Big Three. Is this a similar situation?
1: And I'll give you some statistics. It's similar, but it's very different, because when the Japanese and the Koreans and the Germans all came to this country, they did it by setting up assembly plants. They do export vehicles from their country still to our country, but those are fair market economies. Those are friendly neighbors and trading partners of ours. The Chinese can produce right now 56 million vehicles in their country. Their market demands and consumes 28 million. That is almost twice the number of vehicles which are over capacity. This year, they will export 8 million vehicles, and there is no question that they are dumping those vehicles around the world, and that's a problem. The European Union has already learned this the hard way. We can't learn this the hard way in our country.
0: Dumping, as I have it, as I remember, is selling it for far less than market value just to, you know, gobble up a market position.
1: Absolutely. And they're actually doing it to themselves in their own country. There is a incredibly destructive price war going on in China right now that's harming both their own domestic producers and the traditional companies like Mercedes, Volkswagen, and General Motors. They're actually being pushed out of that market. They only have about 25% of the market still in China. So the Chinese companies are pushing the other global players out that have helped establish that industry. And this is an extremely serious issue. And Senator Slotkin and Senators Moreno, Representative Dingell, and Representative Molinar have banded together and have offered joint legislation on both the House and the Senate that will prevent these vehicles from being sold and key security components like telematics and computer software in our country. And we do need to draw a line right now. And to your earlier question, I didn't really answer it. We're concerned that the president, you know, he is a deal-making president, and we are concerned because he made a comment at the Detroit Economic Club earlier this year about allowing them in. And we're trying to send a strong message to the administration that this is not the time.
0: President Trump often says he's good friends with President Xi. Maybe this is where the line might be drawn, or one of many. And Alyssa Slotkin, the U.S. Senator on this program, has talked about how these Chinese cars would actually be intelligence-gathering vehicles for the Chinese with every mile they drove on our roads. Do you believe that?
1: I absolutely do. The vehicle is a connected driving computer. And as she says, it can be used for surveillance equipment. With the amount of sensors, cameras, computer software, data accumulation equipment on these vehicles, having a Chinese vehicle built in China driving on our roads right now is not what we need or want. That is clearly a national security issue for us.
0: Glenn Stevens, Mish Auto, based in Detroit, the executive director. We'll see you on the island.
2: 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That's

0: in this process. I've been trying to talk to all these folks on the Democratic side, certainly, and just kind of get a feel for them. And in the meantime, spending a lot of time in the part of the country that I think actually needs a bigger role in politics, which is the Midwest.
1: Blue Cross has Michigan covered head to toe, inside and out, ready to help with health and wellness resources for the body and mind. You can learn more at bcbsm.com. You hear me mention the Great Lakes Tunnel and the Line 5 pipelines on the bottom of the Straits of Mackinac. On the other side of the bridge from Mission Point Resort, and Ryan Duffy from Enbridge Energy has talked with us about the work that's been done. $100 million or more so far to study the rock features of the area, the rock and soil sampling, because the tunnel will be 200 feet below in the bedrock, where the Line 5 pipelines will be tucked safely away with other service elements connecting the Upper Peninsula with the Lower Peninsula. And here's what he told us.
2: There's so much research that's gone into this project, and it's been happening now over the course of more than 6 years to this point as the permitting process has gone along. And that's one area that's really been extensively researched, is the geology of the straits. In 2019, we did more than 25 core samples along the path of the tunnel, so that's pulling the rock samples out of the lake bed. And that program for the research was developed with the best experts that do it in the tunneling industry, so geologists, geotechnical tunneling engineers. And that process showed us that the conditions under there, the subsurface, it really is good for building a tunnel and for the construction of the tunnel. So the tunnel boring machine we're going to have, the lining, the construction requirements, they've all now been specifically designed for those ground conditions that we researched and now have a better understanding. And so then on top of that, we brought in construction companies that have built tunnels in a wide range of ground conditions, so they know how to do it. All of this information on the geology has been reviewed by the permitting agencies and the Mackinac Straits Corridor Authority.
1: 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Come and join us on the program. Say hi. Have your voice heard. And if nothing else, give us a wave as you walk on by.
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4: AAA Michigan is projecting more than 1.3 million Michiganders are going to be traveling at least 50 miles from home for Memorial Day weekend. It's the second highest projection ever for Memorial Day in the state, and that's despite the high gas prices. AAA Michigan's Adrian Woodland says the price of the gas pump will cause some travelers to shorten their trips, delay their plans, or stay closer to home. Now, most Michigan residents will be driving to their destination, as the number of people planning to fly is down 1.7% compared to 2025. The top domestic destination is Orlando, Florida, followed by Seattle. Rome is the top international destination. That's followed by Vancouver, British Columbia in Canada. And that's the latest from the WKZO Newsroom. I'm Michael Arney. 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
5: I'm Beth Fisher. 98% of UAW members at American Axle and Three Rivers have voted to authorize a strike if they don't have a new contract when their contract expires on May 31st. Jay Korf, a UAW Local 2093 member at American Axle, says they're not asking to break the bank. They're demanding their fair share after all their sacrifices and years spent building this company back up. The Great Lakes Water Authority continues to make progress on the 42-inch water transmission break located in Auburn Hills. LEWA is still asking residents of Orion Township, Lake Orion, Rochester Hills, Pontiac, and Auburn Hills to restrict their water usage. Orion Township Supervisor Chris Barnett says the good news is that some businesses are allowed to reopen today.
6: I've heard certainly that there's a lot of frustration and concern and complaints about businesses not being open and why are some businesses open and some not? This greatly eases the business restrictions, effective immediately. Essentially, the businesses are under the same rules that they can't use excessive water. Water is to be used for very basic needs.
5: A program to help new mothers in Michigan is working. According to a new JAMA study following the launch of RX Kids in Flint in January 2024, Maltreatment investigations among infants declined by over 6%. Alyssa Stewart with our

0: Rick's kids says providing early economic support to families can make a difference.
1: So a lot of maltreatment can be sort of pinpointed back to various factors, but a lot of it is stress, and that can often be attributed to some of the financial stressors of being pregnant and having a baby. So by providing, again, this cash during this really critical time, it can reduce stress and ensure that families have the resources they need to meet their baby's basic needs.
0: RX Kids provides $1,500 to mothers in pregnancy and then $500 a month during infancy. I'm Beth Fisher for the Michigan News Network.
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12: Scattered showers continue this afternoon as temperatures top off in the low to mid 60s. A better chance for some thunderstorms tonight near and after sunset, although the severe threat looks quite low. We'll dry out overnight. Low temperatures will dip down to the mid 40s. Wednesday is the coldest day of the week with highs in the mid 50s and then considerably warmer for the end of the week. We'll actually rise into the mid to upper 70s by the weekend with more shower and thunderstorm chances moving in. Tracking West Michigan's weather, I'm Storm Team 8 meteorologist Sarah Flynn.
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0: 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It's Michael Patrick Shields with you. We're reaching out to U.S. Congressman Tom Barrett, the Republican from Charlotte, who will join us a little bit later on this program because politics is our family business. In Medias Virtus, the truth is in the middle. And it was Congressman Mike Rogers, who was the chair of the House Intelligence Committee, now running for United States Senate. He has the nomination locked up, so August can come and go, and he can focus on the general election in November. And Tim Golding from Americans for Prosperity hosted a question and answer with him, and they talked about the brighter future for our families and why America is the greatest country the world has ever known. And sometimes people will try to convince you otherwise. But they were not there to do that on that day. And so God bless America and God bless you. And you can join Americans for Prosperity. What is it? The nation's largest grassroots organization. 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You might even meet Congressman Mike Rogers. It's Michael Patrick Shields, a different Mike, talking through a mic right now, our AT&T microphones. And the West Michigan Policy Forum is a nonpartisan organization that brings together the leaders from across the state to advance policies that promote economic growth, innovation, and a high quality of life for all Michigan residents coming out of the sort of economic bubble of West Michigan. At least that's what we heard yesterday when we had the opportunity to speak on this program to the great guest that they brought in, who, was the author of Rich States, Poor States. And we were a little worried that the 2026 annual luncheon, part of the Freedom Series for the West Michigan Policy Forum, was going to be one without appetite after hearing what Jonathan Williams had to say about whether Michigan was a rich state or a poor state. He's been along for the ride for a long time and in leadership in our state. He was Speaker of the House. His name is Jace Bolger. He is the president and CEO of the West Michigan Policy Forum and on our radio stage right now. How did the lunch go? Did he give it to you straight?
1: Well, he sure did, Michael Patrick. It's good to be with you. And Jonathan Williams absolutely shot us straight. So he talked about the history of our country. We're coming up on 250 years and how states are empowered to make decisions and policy really matters. And so that what that does is it creates a competitive environment. And that's where the hard truth began. So he looked, they look at 15 different metrics. They include fiscal issues like tax burden and debt load. They include labor issues like right to work status or workers' comp costs, as well as our legal system and tort onus. And the sad truth is that Michigan has fallen. Michigan fell from a high of about 12, not about, at 12 in 2019 to our current status of 32nd in the country. Meanwhile, and he really gave it to us because Ohio has shot up. Ohio has now jumped past Michigan to 15th in the country, according to their economic outlook measures.
0: He told us he's from Saginaw originally, and the comparison of Saginaw, say, to Grand Rapids is really a tale of two cities.
1: Yeah, it sure is. West Michigan is growing, but the state itself has been really lagging. And so he talked about our 10-year trajectory as a state, and Michigan has lost in domestic migration, that moving from one state to another. In fact, U-Haul has rated us in the bottom 10. And so he gave us those hard truths, and the facts are not good. Whether it's income for our families, education for our kids, or career opportunities for our workers, in each of those categories, Michigan has fallen to the bottom 10. He really implored us, and so did our other speakers, that Michigan families deserve bold solutions. There are solutions that work. There are policies that can improve people's lives, and that's what we really started to focus on later in the day.
0: A great number of the members of Business Leader for Michigan are from West Michigan, the heads of Michigan's largest companies and universities, and they headline education, talent, and competitiveness as being the three things the new governor, whoever it may be, from whatever party it may be, should focus on. Does that jive with what you're saying about our pathway forward instead of a decline?
1: There's some overlap. I think we need to be clear and we need to be bold in these issues. So if we look at education, we can and we should look at the Mississippi miracle, but there were five key steps to that. It's for a lot of people, it's easy to talk about the science of reading and supporting our teachers and supporting kids, but the accountability measures are essential, as Mississippi demonstrated. And that includes A to F letter grading for our school buildings and literacy-based promotion for our kids to make sure that they can read to learn for the rest of their career. So that's an issue. I think there are other issues. Energy demand is rising for energy, so we have to remove cost-raising mandates from energy providers and instead rely on sound planning for affordable and dependable energy supply to meet those future needs. Again, throughout, though, what we really need to do is be clear, speak the facts, back that up with research and data, but be bold and be unafraid. The stakes are too high. Michigan's families deserve much better than they're getting, and they deserve better than the middle ground. They deserve the best.
0: I still find it ironic that for a Democrat party that's so caught up in choice, that they took away the choice of people who want to work in Michigan and said, oh, yeah, you're going to have to join the union in order to do it.
1: You know, that's, and Jonathan Williams talked to us about how that's a competitive issue. It's a screener for a lot of companies of whether they want to look here, but it's also a fairness issue, as you point out. It really restores balance. And so unions remained free to make their case, but what happened with right to work is workers became free to make their choice. And if you look at the stats, you look at the data, the overall jobs after right to work showed a strong rise in Michigan. Manufacturing jobs had meaningful gains and personal income had consistent growth. But after its repeal, we've seen a softening. Overall jobs have declined. Manufacturing jobs have had a clear decline, and personal income had a much weaker rise, pretty stagnant. And so not calling for a return to right to work really is uninformed.
0: Tony Cuthbert and the orchestra, the penny just dropped for me about why you played that song into this segment.
2: Lionel Richie is opening up the Acrisure Amphitheater this Friday.
0: Yeah. It came to me, but luckily just in time. And that's an example, Jace Bolger, of a fun element that will also be an economic driver for Grand Rapids. True?
1: That's absolutely true. There's no question in my mind what comes first. That what comes first is opportunity, jobs, careers for workers. But what follows then is the chance to do fun things. Like you're seeing the Acrisure Amphitheater, the soccer stadium going up in Grand Rapids. A lot of excitement because a lot of new people are moving in. And they're going to celebrate at the amphitheater and really enjoy a show from a classic performer in Lionel Richie.
0: And many more to come throughout the summer. And we look forward to seeing you there. And people are going to come, I think, from all over the region to have a great time down on the river down there. It's Jace Bolger. He was Speaker of the House in Michigan. And now the President and CEO of the West Michigan Policy Forum. It's Michael Patrick Shields, Lionel Richie.
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0: Tony Cuthbert, do you ever wonder what I mean when I say the penny dropped? Did you ever, you know, I mentioned it in that interview just a minute ago with Jace Bolger, the former Speaker of the House, because you played Lionel Richie music into the segment, the orchestra did. And about almost to the end of the segment, it finally hit me why you played Lionel Richie music, and it's because the Acrisure Arena is going to open in a few weeks in Grand Rapids.
1: This Friday.
0: Lionel Richie will be... And he's going to be the opening act. And so now I realize why. And I said, oh, the penny dropped. I finally figured out why you played that music. Did it ever, you ever wonder why I say that expression?
1: I've heard you say it before. Haven't put much thought into it. And no, I'm clueless, actually, now come to think about it.
0: It's a British expression that I learned from Ben Wright, the great CBS golf broadcaster, the Churchillian fellow from England. And it means the moment someone finally understands or realizes or grasps something after a period of confusion or delay. It's kind of the aha moment. But why is it called the penny dropped? Well, in the early 20th century, there was a penny in the slot machine, like the vending machine or a toilet or an arcade. And if the coin was inserted but it got stuck, the machine wouldn't work until the penny dropped. And now you know the rest of the story. What is the rest of the story in Iran? Congressman Tom Barrett, the Republican from Charlotte, has been deployed in the military over two decades, including Iraq and Kuwait. And first, of course, we always thank him for his service. And we also thank him for his service in Congress in Washington. And he's with us on our radio stage right now. What's next in Iran, sir?
2: Good morning, Michael Patrick. I wish we all knew how this was all going to unfold. And that's one of the obviously unfortunate parts of war is the enemy gets the vote, and they get, you know, to decide what their next action is going to be, and that's often a back and forth that takes place. You know, we've seen war in the Middle East drag out longer than it otherwise ought to, and we've seen American intelligence kind of fail to deliver on expectations, whether that was in Iraq, whether that was in Afghanistan, other conflicts around the world. And certainly we're seeing, you know, I think progress being made in Iran. I think the most beneficial thing in this strategy so far really has been the blockade of Iran and bringing them to the table to negotiate how we can end this war and how we can make sure that we have a lasting and durable peace and make sure that Iran doesn't develop or procure a nuclear weapon along the way.
0: Do you think that the result was properly gamed out by the White House before they took action?
2: I think that the White House anticipated that the Iranians would, you know, certainly resist the efforts that we were undertaking. I think that there was a hopefulness that the Iranian people would rise up to challenge the regime there in Iran. We had seen spurts of that in the past, some of which had really gained more and more traction or legitimacy over time. Most recently, as just the beginning of this year, back in January, there was a significant uprising by the Iranian people. And I think we had hoped that the Iranian people would rise up again in a way to challenge the regime. But that's difficult to do. I mean, they have already slaughtered tens of thousands of innocent civilians in Iran earlier this year who were rising up. And that really has been, you know, something hard to anticipate, hard to really gauge what that is going to look like. And once they slaughter so many people, the next wave, it's really hard to anticipate what their motivation is going to be. And that's really led to how the Iranian regime has survived for nearly 50 years now.
0: As a member of Congress, you want some say into where we go from here with the military and Iran?
2: Absolutely. And this is a really important piece. I mean, Congress really has the sole authority in our Constitution to declare war. Obviously, the president is the commander in chief, so the president leads the military and is the head of state and is the head of the United States military. But Congress has the sole authority to declare war. And that's really important because right now we've just crossed the 60-day point under the War Powers Act that was passed in the 1970s, actually overrode a veto by President Nixon to make that into law in the early 1970s. It gives a 60-day timeline for the president to act before Congress would have to either declare war or come with a use of force authorization, or the president would be required to withdraw hostilities from a conflict. We've just crossed that 60-day mark about a week or week and a half ago. And last week I introduced a bill that would require the president to wind down the war in Iran over the next 90 days. It would allow for a very clear mission to defeat or significantly degrade the Iranians' ability to develop a nuclear weapon. It would allow for the embargo to continue, which I think has been our biggest leverage point. But notably in there, it would prohibit the use of ground troops. That's something that I think has been a fail point in Middle Eastern conflicts in the past. It would not allow for regime change or nation building in Iran. And it would really limit our mission to that of ensuring that they do not develop a nuclear weapon. And then it would have, you know, a point at which this conflict has to wind down. I think in the past, the Middle Eastern conflicts we've had in my lifetime, one of the really among the challenges have been no clear mission identified at the beginning and no clear end date in mind. This authorization would provide for both, and it would require the president to use the tools available to him to wind this down over the next 90 days.
0: Have you heard from the president as a result, or are you on his S list now?
2: Well, I haven't heard directly from the president himself. I did have conversations with the White House prior to introducing this, and I didn't go to them to ask for permission, but rather to inform them of what I was planning to do. And this is something that I did that was born out of my own experience. One of the proudest moments I had in Congress was last year when we passed the National Defense Authorization Act. We actually, for the first time in my life, voted to end two open authorizations for use of force. One was from the 1991 Persian Gulf War. The other was from the war in Iraq that I deployed in.
0: Wow, what an impressive moment and significant moment, and I hope you'll talk with us again soon. Congressman Tom Barrett.
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7: It's been well documented that the U.S. farming population is getting older, but National Farmers Union President Rob LaRue has been noticing a recent trend.
10: I'm encouraged on this front, encouraged in some ways. In a lot of our meetings with Farmers Union, we're actually seeing kind of a resurgence of younger families and so forth. And I love nothing more than any of these farm meetings when I am interrupted from a screaming kid or folks, kids running around and so forth. I will take that every day because it means that our future is still there. What worries me is that for those young folks who are showing up, this is a question of just pure economics. How can you keep running a business with all of your costs and not being able to have a return?
7: Many farm and ranch families across the country are beginning to realize that succession planning can't wait any longer. Dr. Shannon Farrell, an ag economist at Oklahoma State, said with cattle markets strong, now's a great time to think about succession planning in the ranching industry.
11: I think people are saying, all right, this may be the opportune time for us to really start engaging with that topic. Every aspect of the ag industry has its own unique challenges when it comes to the transition, and ranching is no different. And I think lots of people kind of look at their herd transition like, all right, how do I get this herd into the hands of the next generation? And that's really important. But beyond that, you know, your herd doesn't operate in isolation. There are so many other assets, so many other business relationships, and so many other family relationships that all have to be coordinated with that transition as well. So I think the beef industry is really starting to embrace the unique challenges that they face and try to look for unique solutions to those challenges.
7: Dr. Farrell says people may not realize just how much work goes into succession planning, and some people sometimes shortchange themselves.
11: They think, well, I'm just a cattle raiser. I'm like, well, no, you're not. Like, you've spent a lifetime developing the unique genetic fingerprint of your herd, and that's a business value into itself. So you're not just transitioning the brand literally, but you're also transitioning the brand figuratively. And so preserving that and making sure the next generation understands what your objectives have been in developing those genetics is really important as well. It's not just the how of the ranching, it's the why of the ranching.
7: So, Farrell says it's vital to teach the next generation why in addition to how.
11: In agriculture, we do a really good job of teaching the next generation how on our ranch. You know, how do you do this? How do you do that? But so often we don't talk about the why. Why do we do things this way? What are our values and what are we driving towards? So I think in the ranching industry, it really kind of goes back to what we talked about previously. I've worked to develop a herd with this kind of characteristic, whether it's commercial production or purebred genetics, but really helping the next generation understand, here's why we've gone this direction. And as you take the reins, how do you keep moving forward in that direction? Or if you're going to determine a different path for yourself.
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12: I'm Steve Kathan. Inflation has jumped 3.8%, fastest climb in 3 years. The government says consumer prices are going up because of energy costs linked to the war in Iran. CBS's Mugo Odigwe.
13: A White House spokesperson responded to the new data saying President Trump has always been clear about the temporary disruptions the war with Iran would cause. The statement goes on to say the administration remains laser focused on delivering growth and affordability for Americans.
12: Well, CBS's Jill Schlesinger has more on the April numbers.
14: Gas is up 28.4% from a year ago. And one area that bears watching is electricity, which was up 2.1% month over month. That's up 6.1% from a year ago, perhaps due to the big demand for electricity for these new AI data centers. This report, combined with last week's jobs report, puts the Federal Reserve in a position where they're unlikely to lower interest rates anytime soon.
12: Pentagon officials revealed today the cost of the Iran war now tops $29 billion. Defense Secretary Hegseth testifying on Capitol Hill.
15: The $1.5 trillion budget request put forward by the president will build upon the historic $1 trillion FY26 top line and will continue to reverse the 4 years of underinvestment and mismanagement of the Biden administration.
12: The search for Savannah Guthrie's missing mother, Nancy, has now been going on for 100 days. CBS's Anna Schechter says a strand of DNA is being tested by the FBI.
16: They're taking that partial DNA that they have determined is not Nancy Guthrie's, is not anybody who worked at the home, is not any family member, and they are trying to find in genealogy company websites a partial DNA match. That is painstaking work.
12: Well, two companies linked to the ship that hit the Key Bridge 2 years ago in Baltimore, causing the deadly collapse, have been indicted on criminal charges. U.S. Attorney Kelly Hayes.
17: The indictment alleges that if the dolly had been using the proper fuel supply pumps, then the vessel would have regained power in time.
12: CBS's Michael Wallace reports the maker of a weight loss drug is touting a new higher dose.
18: Novo Nordisk says its new weekly 7.2 milligram injection of Wegovy, which launched in the U.S. last month, helps certain patients lose 15% of their weight after 6 months, before going on to lose a total of 28% after a year and a half. Prior to the new dose, the largest had been 2.4 milligrams, which helped patients lose 18% of their weight.
12: And checking Wall Street's, right now the Dow is down 195 points. This is CBS News.
19: It's one of the most successful law and justice programs in television history that continues to uncover the truth 48 hours, Saturday on CBS and streaming on Paramount+.
20: 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I've been surfing here since I was a kid. Now, seeing my grandson out on the water, it means everything to me. Watching him and taking in the blue waves, the sea breeze, the blurry horizon.
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23: Kalamazoo officials have a plan to eliminate long waits at train crossings downtown, but it's not going to happen anytime soon, if it happens at all, and the end result may be underwhelming. City Commission has approved a resolution to accept $3.225 billion in planning grants to work with a long list of interested parties to see if a problem that's been in the making for 150 years can be undone. Utilities and Public Works Director James Baker says moving the rail yards to the north or the south of Kalamazoo would mean no more long waits, but it wouldn't eliminate all of the train traffic.
24: There is going to continue to be north-south freight. There's going to continue to be east-west passenger. So the big pieces are going to continue to be here in Kalamazoo.
23: Baker says this is just a planning grant and estimates the feasibility planning process alone will take between 3 and 5 years. And that's the latest from the WKZO Newsroom. I'm Michael Arney.
25: Scattered showers continue this afternoon as temperatures top off in the low to mid-60s. A better chance for some thunderstorms tonight near and after sunset, although the severe threat looks quite low. We'll dry out overnight. Low temperatures will dip down to the mid-40s. Wednesday is the coldest day of the week with highs in the mid-50s and then considerably warmer for the end of the week. We'll actually rise into the mid to upper 70s by the weekend with more shower and thunderstorm chances moving in. Tracking West Michigan's weather, I'm Storm Team 8 meteorologist Sarah Flynn.
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1: Three teenagers have been arrested by Kalamazoo Public Safety for an attempted robbery in the 1000 block of Interfaith Boulevard. Victims told officers that they were held at gunpoint by two suspects during the attempt around 1 a.m. May 7th. Their vehicle was found within the hour at an apartment complex in the 1300 block of Sherwood Avenue. Two suspects were in the Kalamazoo County Juvenile Home on charges of assault with intent to rob while armed, assault with a dangerous weapon, carrying a concealed weapon, and felony firearm. They're 15 and 17-year-old boys. The other suspect, 18-year-old Jalen Colbert, is in the Kalamazoo County Jail on the same charges, along with possession of a firearm by a prohibited person. His bond set at $500,000. Police seized one 9mm semi-automatic pistol, reported stolen in Arizona, an AR-style pistol, and high-capacity magazines and ammunition. In the WKZO Newsroom, I'm Michael Arning.
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2: I'm Beth Fisher. Michigan State Police, FEMA, and the Small Business Administration are beginning today to assess damage from statewide flooding and tornadoes. Lauren Thompson is with Michigan State Police Emergency Management and Homeland Security Division.
3: Our knowledge, this is the largest joint PDA effort in the state of Michigan history. Many of you know, if you've been following the disasters, we currently have 40 counties and three municipalities under a state of emergency here in Michigan due to that recent severe weather, flooding, snowmelt, tornadoes. We've seen it all here in Michigan over the last few weeks.
2: Thompson says they're looking at damage to primary homes in 30 counties and one city over the next couple of weeks. She says it'll help determine if Governor Gretchen Whitmer requests a federal disaster declaration. UAW members who work for American Axle in Three Rivers have voted to authorize a strike by 98%. If they don't have a new contract by May 31st, that's when their current contract

0: expires. President Donald Trump says he's ready to suspend the federal gas tax to bring down prices that soared since the war with Iran began. In Michigan, our average price is $4.71. This is how driver John Burnley felt about the gas prices while filling up in Southfield.
1: We got to save or get ready to buy an electric car.
0: It'll take an act of Congress to produce the 18-cent a gallon discount at the pump. More delays in the long-running Skelton Brothers murder case. A preliminary exam for John Skelton's now been pushed back to August in Lenawee County. Skelton's charged with three counts of open murder and tampering with evidence in the deaths of his sons, Tanner, Alexander, and Andrew, who disappeared in 2010. The boys' remains have never been found. Tonight's Mega Millions jackpot is $232 million. I'm Beth Fisher for the Michigan News Network.
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7: Scattered showers continue this afternoon as temperatures top off in the low to mid-60s. A better chance for some thunderstorms tonight near and after sunset, although the severe threat looks quite low. We'll dry out overnight. Low temperatures will dip down to the mid-40s. Wednesday is the coldest day of the week with highs in the mid-50s and then considerably warmer for the end of the week. We'll actually rise into the mid to upper 70s by the weekend with more shower and thunderstorm chances moving in. Tracking West Michigan's weather, I'm Storm Team 8 meteorologist Sarah Flynn.
8: 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Are you ready for the latest news of the day? 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
9: Leader, it is within the margin of error. We talk about, you know, economic approval rating for the president. We talk about the net approval rating among registered voters. If we look among registered voters, the net approval rating, he's 36 points underwater. Go, there's no way. There's no way Republicans could possibly hold on to the House. But look at this. Which party is trusted more in the economy? It's a tie among registered voters. Just because Donald Trump is unpopular doesn't make Democrats popular. And when you match Democrats against Republicans, all of a sudden, it is a dead heat.
10: All right. So does that square kind of with what you're seeing? How would you assess the Senate? How confident are you in Republicans maintaining control?
11: I mean, I think we're going to hold the Senate. The challenge for a midterm always is you don't have this true like binary choice like you do in a presidential, right? Where you've got the two leaders of the party going toe to toe and you have to make this kind of binary choice, which is why midterms are a little more harder to judge. But I do think that by the time we get to the fall, Republicans are going to make very clear the contrast, right? What happened during the 4 years of Joe Biden? We had a wide open border, right? That's been closed. We're deporting people now. There are 15 million people here illegally. There's still more work to do. I mean, President Trump inherited a disaster of an economy. And to put that in perspective, so for those 4 years, the inflation-adjusted wage growth was minus $5,000. It's now plus $1,500. It's not there yet. Like, we're not there yet, and we should be honest about that. But we're putting in place, I think, the things that are going to make Americans more prosperous. You look at the working families tax cut. A lot of that stuff's starting to kick in now. So I'm confident we're going to hold the Senate. I can't speak to the House. I mean, I think that's going to be a dogfight. But it is interesting now. This decision by the Supreme Court last week.
10: Oh, yeah.
11: I've written to DOJ. They ought to be on offense going after these districts that are racially, you know, the motivation was race in California specifically. So not only winning sort of on this, the turf that they've always played on, it's all upside for us. You look at those New England states, they're all blue. There's 40% Republicans in those states. There's not a single congressman from that area. So
10: right.
11: We might as well play the game here. And now that, you know, the court said you can't have these racist maps, states like California and Illinois, that composition is going to change there too.
10: Senator, it's Buck. Thanks for being with us.
11: Yeah.
10: We were just talking at the top of the show about gas prices up 50%, maybe more since the beginning of the Iran crisis. How much are you hearing from your state constituents that this is something that is high on their list of concerns? Is this as big a thing as we in the media seem to make of it based on the polling, or do you think it's overblown? Do you think it has a big impact?
11: Well, I don't want to minimize it. I mean, look, you know, I fill my car up with gas like everybody else, and it's higher than it was certainly 6 months ago. You know, some of these media types that, not you guys, but who are, you know, making this the central story every day, I didn't hear any of them talking about it when gas prices were actually higher under Joe Biden, right? So, but I think it's temporary. It needs to be temporary. I do think the president has clearly articulated a limited mission for Iran, which is make sure they don't have a nuclear weapon, take out their missile defense, take out their Navy. It's led, you know, the way and a path for this negotiation that we're at. And they'll come down. It's a different scenario than when the Democrats, I think, had a terrible energy policy that wasn't going to change. I think you can see the fact that that prices will come down, but I'm not minimizing it. I don't like that they're higher than they were 6 months ago.
12: When you look, you were the attorney general in Missouri. Yesterday we had Alex Berenson on. The United States government settled with him and acknowledged that Joe Biden back in the day in his administration was restricting what he could say about COVID. You have filed a lawsuit there. I'm curious your reactions to two. You kind of hinted at one, the Calais, Louisiana decision. Was that what you expected, which has ended basically racial gerrymandering? And then the second part of that, what do you think, because we get a lot of questions about this, would happen in the future? Is the law changed? Had the precedents been set to keep government from censoring in the event, God forbid, we have another pandemic somewhere down the road? What can and cannot be said?
11: Yeah, so the Missouri versus Biden lawsuit that I filed that went to the Supreme Court, that you got to remember, we've talked about it. I've been on your show when this was happening. We filed it before Elon Musk had bought Twitter, right? Before the Twitter files. So all this discovery that came out showed this vast censorship enterprise that existed. And the Supreme Court kicked it. There was a recent settlement agreement there restricting this kind of activity. So that holds. That's a good thing. I do think we need to go further and make sure that, like, for example, you have a private right of action. If your individual First Amendment right has been infringed by the government, you can go sue an individual bureaucrat who went and did that. That would change the incentive structure.
12: But right.
11: But I think the exposure of it. But look, the reality is this is what tyrants have done since the beginning of time. The first thing they go for is your ability to dissent, and then they come for your guns. I mean, it's a playbook here. So I think we got to be vigilant on this. On the Voting Rights Act, yeah, this is what I thought they would do. It was pretty well telegraphed. And there's just no way with the admissions case that came down, you know, this regime that the Democrats put in place that was only about power, really, is now crumbling down. This sort of race, they're race obsessed and power hungry. And now the courts have said you can't have racist maps. The Democrats, ironically, fought for those racist maps decades ago. Now they're still fighting for them. And it's going to have dramatic implications, not just in the Southeast, but in California, I think, is next if DOJ takes them to court.
10: Speaking of Senator Schmidt of Missouri and Senator, Where does it go, you think, with the, we've been talking about the redistricting and these fights now playing out. It seems like the Democrats might have misjudged things a bit in Virginia.
13: I know Clay was talking yesterday on the show about how they're thinking about firing all of the state Supreme Court justices effectively, lowering, like retroactively lowering the mandatory retirement age, replacing them all, just out with the bathwater and the baby, the whole thing, in order to try to achieve more power in that state. Is this just now, is the status quo now just going to be maximal or maximum partisan gerrymandering in every state without apology and without reprieve? What do you think?
11: Well, I would argue in kind of the new Republican Party under President Trump, one thing I think that will be remembered is his part of his legacy is that Republicans should fight back. I think for a long time, Republicans played a very different game than the Democrats. I referenced the New England states. That's why when this whole thing started, I was very clear. It's all upside for us. We haven't played the same game that they played. And the courts have been clear that you can have maps that are political considerations. You can't have race be the consideration. And ironically, in California, this independent commission they established, which was to game the system, the map maker himself said that these districts were based on race, which is why DOJ should immediately be going at California and upend that map. So, look, I think this is where we're at. And by the way, those census numbers in 2020 were inflated to benefit Democrat states. You've seen the exodus out of places like Illinois and California and New York to Republican states. So I think over the next 4 years or so, it's going to be pretty dramatic. So this kind of structural astroturfing they've been doing for a long time is going to go away, which is why you see Hakeem Jeffries sound like an insane person now. Like they understand what's going on. And now that we're in the game and we're fighting back, they know what that means for their grip on power, which is why they're so desperate.
10: You walked in here and told me, hey, among many other things you're working on, Arkansas basketball coach John Calipari was in your office. The commissioners of the Big Ten and the SEC are up here. FIFA World Cup is kicking off. I think a lot of them are going to be at the Fox event that is going on tonight to celebrate that. SCORE Act being brought up on the Hill. Is Congress going to be able to do anything? I know this has been a never-ending question. Yeah. Buck's like, what in the world's going on with NIL? Is Congress going to pass anything? What is the progress? What is the prognosis?
11: I hope so. I'm more optimistic, I think, than some, because I think that you've got this governance piece, which is effectively the SCORE Act, right? It's transfer, eligibility. The NCAA or some other institution has to have the legal protection, the antitrust exemption is effectively to create these rules, because right now they can't, which is why you see the chaos.
10: That's right.
11: And then the second piece of it, I think this revenue piece is very important. That White House report that came out, or recommendations, was similar. I was on your show to talk about the blueprint that I had, which allowed for the pooling of media rights among college football programs to go in like the NFL does. I think if college football is at $4 billion all in right now, NBA's got half the eyeballs at $8 billion.
10: Yeah.
11: You know, that's where you're going to get the revenue to save the Olympic sports and save the non-revenue sports. So I think that the combination of those two things, that's the path to get 60 votes in the Senate. And so that's what I'm working on.
10: Buck has got over 100 mile an hour serve. I don't know if he saw this story, but Arkansas cut men's and women's tennis. I know it's just south of you in Missouri. But, Buck, I don't know how much you're paying attention to this, but it is kind of interesting. A lot of the so-called Olympic sports now are getting cut because they cost and they lose money on them, right, compared to football and basketball where you have big crowds. Buck, the Olympic sports, I mean, your 100-mile-an-hour serve, I know you're still getting the shoulder loose and you got a little bit of a cold right now, but you got to protect tennis.
13: If tennis goes, civilization goes.
11: The country falls apart.
13: Yeah.
11: How much eligibility you have left? Hopefully.
13: Me?
11: Yeah.
13: Well,
11: you probably got all 4 years.
10: I think he still got all 4 years.
13: I mean, come on, he's a little controversial.
11: Come on, Indiana had 25-year-olds on there.
10: That's true. I mean, I gotta tell you, there was a 40-year-old playing football recently.
13: The challenge for me, Clay, was the Olympic Committee thought that it might be considered cheating if I shave down my hair because of the aerodynamics involved. So if the swoop is considered a performance-enhancing drug. They don't really know how to classify it. So I don't want to cause problems, Clay, so I may not be up for the next Olympics, but I'm thinking about it.
11: For the good of the country, you're stepping away. I appreciate it. No, I think, look, the model has been football has subsidized all these non-revenue sports.
10: Yeah.
11: And if you're losing money on football like Rutgers is, this is just where it's going. And it is a little startling. And I brought it up because the Arkansas AD was in the office too. And I asked him about it. And it's just, this is an SEC school.
10: Yeah.
11: Like, this is not like New Mexico State.
10: Yeah.
11: And I think what's going to happen if we don't step in and give this Congress, do I think Congress should be in the business of all this? That's not really what this is. I was skeptical, but Congress is the only entity that can give that antitrust exemption for them to pool and for them to have these rules. And I think that will ultimately be what saves college sports.
10: What else should we know? Everybody out there, SAVE Act, I'll ask you this.
11: Yeah.
10: We get asked about it all the time. Any movement there? And the reason I asked, yesterday we were talking about this, and Buck mentioned what they were talking about doing with the Supreme Court in Virginia.
11: Yeah.
10: Which now they've said, the Senate Majority Leader Buck came out and said that's too far even for us to fire effectively all seven of them. But I think Buck and I both agree that if Democrats take back control of the White House and the Senate, they'll just do away with filibuster once and for all.
11: Sure.
10: And so any Republican who's saying, I'm standing on principle and I'm standing on history, if they do that, then Democrats aren't going to care. So that's what the number one concern, I think, probably of this audience is. Mm-hmm. We're standing on principle and Democrats are just going to stand on power.
11: Yeah, that's why I'm sort of getting at the map game. I mean, we got to understand what this is.
10: Yeah.
11: My time as AG actually informed a lot of being here now in Washington because I saw the full complement of what the left was willing to do. Nonprofits, all the crazy stuff during COVID, all of it. And so I certainly have that kind of mentality to sort of fight back. That's just been my experience. But, yeah, no doubt, they'll add states to the union. They'll pack the Supreme Court. They're not messing around here. And I think that if we're serious about this and integrity of our elections, the Save America Act, we have to get it done. But we have to be willing to spend the time on it. And that's really where it's going to be. It's like, we got to spend the time on it, and that's where the fight is. The other issue that's probably, you know, in the next couple of weeks will be Democrats blocked all that ICE funding. We got everything else funded, but we're coming now in reconciliation, which is a simple majority now, to make sure they're funded for multiple years. So we're not going to play this game with them anymore. These sanctuary jurisdictions. Here's a crazy stat that we saw the other day that we're going to be part of this reconciliation process. 18,000 criminal illegal aliens have been released from prisons and sanctuary jurisdictions just in 1 year, just in the last year, because they don't think about it. That's what a sanctuary jurisdiction is. They will not tell law enforcement when a rapist who's an illegal immigrant is being released. Talk about like a moral inversion here. And so we ought to be fighting on this. So you talk about the midterms. Let's talk about that. Like, let's talk about those kinds of issues, too. And I think when you unpack where everybody is, when the ads are flying in September and October, I'm optimistic that we're going to be able to hold the Senate and hopefully the House.
10: Thanks for
13: Senator Schmidt.
10: Time
13: appreciate
10: with us,
13: you.
11: Yeah, anytime,
13: thank you
11: guys.
13: So much.
11: Yep.
13: The price of commodities that have value rises and falls based on supply and demand. That's obvious, right? Well, gold is one of these, and that's why gold in times of uncertainty, like right now, is an important savings and investment tool. And that is only reinforced by its long-term value and the overall thesis that gold will continue to increase in value as the dollar declines. 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
1: Hi, Michael. So we've discussed the job market on and off. What is the latest?
2: Well, Monica, we recently got more jobs data, these pointing to some resilience. Non-farm payrolls rose by 115,000 in April, well above the consensus estimate of 62,000. This follows an upwardly revised March reading, so all stronger than expected. Job gains were concentrated in healthcare, transportation and warehousing, and retail trade. And the unemployment rate held steady at 4.3%, in line with expectations. So the job market remains resilient indeed. We're still close to full employment. And recall that the job data is just one side of the Fed's dual mandate. The other part of the dual mandate, it's inflation, which has been heating up given the Iran conflict and higher energy prices. Given all of this, the Fed will likely keep rates elevated for a while. But the job reports were positive.
1: And Michael, we also check in often on how the consumer is really feeling. Any updates there?
2: Yes, we got the preliminary report on May's University of Michigan Consumer Sentiment Index, which came in at 48.2, lower than expected. Sentiment fell modestly near recent lows as a sharp drop in current conditions outweighed a slight rise in expectations. Elevated cost pressures like from gasoline continue to weigh on finances and purchasing conditions, with sentiment unlikely to improve until energy prices ease. Finally, in a special report, we learned that confidence in the Fed has slipped back towards levels last seen during peak inflation.
1: Thank you so much, Michael. 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
7: I'm Steve Kathan. Inflation checks in at 3.8% in the latest government look at consumer prices, a three-year high.
8: The report shows consumer prices rose sharply last month amid the U.S. war against Iran. A White House spokesman says President Trump has always been clear about temporary disruptions as a result of Operation Epic Fury. And he says the report reinforces how the president's long-term economic agenda, quote, continues to deliver despite these disruptions. The statement cites declines in drug and hospital costs and real wage growth, and adds the administration remains laser-focused on delivering growth and affordability at home while eliminating Iran's nuclear threat. Linda Kenyon, CBS News, the White House.
7: Authorities now say the man who was struck and killed by a plane taking off at Denver's airport last week intended to end his own life when he scaled a fence and walked onto a runway. They say no note was found and did not specify what led to the conclusion. Two companies linked to the ship that struck and brought down the Key Bridge in Baltimore 2 years ago have been indicted. The FBI's Jimmy Paul.
9: The bridge was struck and collapsed because those who were responsible for the ship's operation deliberately cut corners at the expense of safety.
7: Six workers died in the collapse. No end to the stalemate with Iran. Defense Secretary Hegseth facing Democratic questions today on Capitol Hill.
10: Is the theory to create more ceasefires or more projects just to evade the War Powers Act?
0: The theory of the entire case is to prevent Iran from having a nuclear weapon.
7: Overseas, Britain's prime minister is trying to hold on to his job.
10: I'm Vicky Barker in London. Keir Starmer has just told his cabinet he will not step down. But after last week's disastrous local election results,
11: it is now time to go.
10: More than 70 Labour Party lawmakers like this one have now called on him to step aside. And those who oppose his resignation,
12: things may only get worse if there's a change at the top.
10: Hardly a ringing endorsement of a prime minister widely seen to have been ineffective at best. Vicky Barker, CBS News, London.
7: New York's governor is reviewing a bill that would ban potassium bromate in the state. That's a chemical in flour used in bakeries and pizzerias for years. CBS News contributor Dr. Mark Hyman.
13: Pizza and bagels in New York before the 40s had no potassium bromate in it. It makes it more stable, easier to use, and it's sort of a industrial product that's in our food. The problem is it's banned in most other countries, Canada, UK, China, Nigeria.
7: The Senate confirmed Kevin Warsh to be a governor on the Federal Reserve Board. Wall Street right now, a down day for stocks. The Dow is off 31 points. This is CBS News.
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21: City of Portage will be closing Shearing Road from Oakland Drive to Southwestage for through traffic starting at 8 a.m. Wednesday. The closure will allow crews to install water service in the 1800 block of Shearing Road. It's expected to be back open by 5 p.m. Friday, weather permitting. Now, drivers being told to follow the posted detour route of Oakland Drive to Romance Road and Southwestage Avenue to Romance Road. Kellogg Community College says a record number of 449 graduates will walk across the stage during their 68th commencement ceremony coming up on Thursday. The graduation program will begin at 7 p.m. at Kellogg Arena and will include addresses from KCC staff and trustees, as well as remarks from the president and a graduate as commencement speaker. Arena doors will open to guests at 6 p.m. That's the latest from the WKZO Newsroom. I'm Michael Arney. 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
22: Scattered showers continue this afternoon as temperatures top off in the low to mid-60s. A better chance for some thunderstorms tonight near and after sunset, although the severe threat looks quite low. We'll dry out overnight. Low temperatures will dip down to the mid-40s. Wednesday is the coldest day of the week with highs in the mid-50s and then considerably warmer for the end of the week. We'll actually rise into the mid to upper 70s by the weekend with more shower and thunderstorm chances moving in. Tracking West Michigan's weather, I'm Storm Team 8 meteorologist Sarah Flynn.
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25: What comes first is opportunity, jobs, careers for workers. 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

0: 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Local news now.
1: City of Kalamazoo says Portage Road is being put on a road diet. That's when they reduce the number of lanes, increasing the congestion in order to slow traffic and improve safety. The current four-lane configuration of the major commuter route between Kalamazoo and Portage is going to be reduced to one lane each direction with a center turn lane and two bike lanes on either side. The city has already imposed the diet on White's Road, Oakland Drive, Parkview, East Michigan, and Cork Street. Here's City Manager Malcolm Hankins.
2: We focused on making streets safer, reducing excessive vehicle speeds, and reducing crashes, and that continues to be a focus of our traffic engineering group.
1: Utilities and Public Works Director James Baker says it's reduced accident rates by 42% in total crashes, 24% reduction in deadly and serious injury wrecks. That's the latest from the WKZO Newsroom. I'm Mike Alarney.
0: The Michigan News Network.
3: I'm Ryan Recker. A shooting near Grand Rapids leaving a woman in critical condition. Officers called to an apartment complex in Wyoming around 7:10 this morning. They found a woman on the scene with a gunshot wound. She was taken to the hospital, and at this time, no suspects have been named. Officials announcing today that major progress being made in the repairs of a massive water main rupture in Oakland County over the weekend. Great Lakes Water Authority CEO Sue Coffey says the pipe was successfully replaced last night and this morning to return to normal water pressure.
4: New pipe repair, it's held, right? We have to look at pressure test kind of situation, make sure it's good. So what has to happen now? The communities, those five entities, have to come together and execute the plan to return the system to normal.
3: And she says they aim to have water pressure return to those communities by Thursday, impacting tens of thousands of people, closing schools and businesses, and displacing assisted living residents. And what should have been a day of celebration became the focus of a murder investigation, ending with a Flint man pleading no contest to killing his best friend.
5: And not just his best friend, but the best man at 24-year-old James Shearer's wedding. The killing happened on the night of the wedding, August 30th, 2024, when the groom allegedly drove an SUV into 29-year-old Terry Taylor, striking and killing him. According to testimony, Shearer had been drinking throughout the day. Before handing down a 30-year sentence, the judge in the case told the defendant, "I believe that you are not a criminal. You are, however, a killer." Shearer had no prior felonies or misdemeanors and expressed regret at what he had done, claiming

0: you deserve.
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1: Kalamazoo officials have a plan to eliminate long waits at train crossings downtown, but it's not going to happen anytime soon, if it happens at all, and the end result may be underwhelming. City Commission has approved a resolution to accept $3.225 billion in planning grants to work with a long list of interested parties to see if a problem that's been in the making for 150 years can be undone. Utilities and Public Works Director James Baker says moving the rail yards to the north or the south of Kalamazoo would mean no more long waits, but it wouldn't eliminate all of the train traffic.
2: There is going to continue to be north-south freight. There's going to continue to be east-west passenger. So the big pieces are going to continue to be here in Kalamazoo.
1: Baker says this is just a planning grant and estimates the feasibility planning process alone will take between 3 and 5 years. And that's the latest from the WKZO Newsroom. I'm Michael Arney.
0: The Michigan News Network.
3: I'm Ryan Renker. A man wanted for decades, old murder in Detroit, now caught. U.S. Marshals turned in Richard Werstein. To Wayne County authorities, police in Panama City, Panama, arresting Werstein April 29th, allegedly finding him with a fake ID, but used fingerprints to correctly identify him and connect him to a 1993 murder of his roommate. Werstein was arrested shortly after the murder, but then he escaped to Panama, where he was caught, now back in custody. Damage assessments are getting underway today after statewide flooding and tornadoes in recent weeks.
4: The assessments are being conducted in 30 counties and one city, even though 40 counties have been affected. Lauren Thompson with MSP's Emergency Management and Homeland Security Division says it could lead to federal help.
5: Preliminary damage assessment that's being conducted by the state with FEMA and the Small Business Administration in cooperation with local officials will go to paint the larger picture of the damage here in Michigan, and then that will be used by the governor's office to determine whether or not she requests a major disaster declaration from the president.
4: Thompson says local communities have done a tremendous job in responding to the flooding and storm. She says residents should be ready to show pictures and talk about the damage. Beth Fisher, Michigan News Network.
3: And President Trump said he's ready to suspend the federal gas tax to bring down prices that soared since the war in Iran began. In Michigan, the average price is $4.71. This is how driver John Burnley felt about the gas prices while filling up in Southfield.
6: You got to save or get ready to buy an electric car.
3: And the next court hearing for accused killer John Skelton has been delayed again. Prosecutors trying to move forward with murder charges connected to the disappearance of Skelton's three sons nearly 15 years ago. The brothers vanished after spending Thanksgiving with their father in 2010. They were officially declared dead last year. Prosecutors say the August hearing will determine whether there's enough evidence to send the case to a trial. I'm Ryan Renker for the Michigan News Network.
7: We asked parents who adopted teens to share their journey.
8: I think my biggest challenge was getting through to him to understand that love is real and you have goals in mind, you have things that want to happen. And I

0: All right, warmer weather's finally here, which means cookouts, ball games, maybe a little time on the water, basically all the good stuff. But let's be honest, it also means heavier food, more sweets, and yeah, maybe a couple extra drinks sneaking in there too. And all of that, it can take a toll on your liver whether you realize it or not.
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0: The Markley, Van Camp, and Robbins Show. Jamie Markley, David Van Camp, Scott Robbins, and the five stories we're watching today.
1: Number five, the NBC headline. It has been assumed that hantavirus is contagious only if someone is in close contact with someone who's having symptoms. Some experts now suggest it's possible it may be more contagious than thought.
2: God.
1: But then you read the article, actually, and it's Ashish Jha, that dude. The COVID coordinator under Biden. And anyway, yeah, he's saying, well, we're looking at, is it more easily spread under those particular conditions in close contact in a boat? And then they've got somebody from the CDC saying, well, actually, in the article itself, there's no evidence to suggest the Andy strain has changed to make it more infectious. So it's just more fear porn.
2: Clickbait.
1: Yeah.
0: Unbelievable.
1: Number four. Meanwhile, though, a Dutch hospital quarantined 12 staff members for 6 weeks in a preventative measure after blood and urine from a hantavirus patient were handled without observing strict protocols. What are we doing here, folks?
2: I don't know.
0: Man, oh, man.
1: Okay, come on, man. The world's on edge a little bit right now because we've been a little snake bit in the past.
0: Yes.
1: So do this right.
2: Exactly.
1: What are you doing?
2: I know.
1: I mean, I'm over here like, we should have told Pete Hegseth that that cruise liner was carrying fentanyl and he would have just blown it up. Problem solved. All right. Number three.
0: That's a bit excessive, maybe.
1: Number three. The Supreme Court has canceled a court order requiring Alabama to draw a congressional map with two majority black voting districts. Alabama can now draw a more Republican-friendly map. And the games continue. Number two, India's government says they only have around 60 days of crude oil reserves, 60 days of natural gas supplies remaining as well. They're saying, hey, let's try to get that Strait of Hormuz open, shall we?
0: Yes.
1: Yeah, that'd be good. Yeah. And then number one, related, U.S. inflation jumped 3.8%, the fastest rate in 3 years. It was driven mostly by energy prices plus supply chain disruptions because of the war in Iran.
0: All right. We probably need some good news then, right?
2: Mm-hmm. Yeah.
0: That would be helpful.
2: We covered some bad news there.
0: Yeah.
2: Hunta virus. I did not catch it in a boat. I did not catch it with a goat.
0: Are you going to keep this going? Because I don't want to interrupt. No. I want the floor to be yours.
2: I did not catch it here or there. I did not catch it anywhere. Okay.
0: Well, the good news I was going to bring, I happen to see this headline today. There's a Fast and Furious TV show in the works. Got that going for you.
2: Really?
0: Yes. You still have not seen any of the movies, right?
2: No.
0: Have you watched any of them, David?
1: I have, yeah. Watched that
0: one.
1: Was
0: it as bad as you thought it was going to be?
1: Yes, it was that. What was the...

0: 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Local news now.
1: City of Portage will be closing Shearing Road from Oakland Drive to Southwestage for through traffic starting at 8 a.m. Wednesday. The closure will allow crews to install water service in the 1800 block of Shearing Road. It's expected to be back open by 5 p.m. Friday, weather permitting. Now, drivers being told to follow the posted detour route of Oakland Drive to Romance Road and Southwestage Avenue to Romance Road. Kellogg Community College says a record number of 449 graduates will walk across the stage during their 68th commencement ceremony coming up on Thursday. The graduation program will begin at 7 p.m. at Kellogg Arena and will include addresses from KCC staff and trustees, as well as remarks from the president and a graduate as commencement speaker. Arena doors will open to guests at 6 p.m. That's the latest from the WKZO Newsroom. I'm Michael Arney. 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
3: I'm Ryan Racker. Jocelyn Benson taking the lead in the race for governor. The latest poll from the Glenn Gariff Group shows Democratic frontrunner Benson ahead of whoever she faces, a 5-point lead over Republican John James, or an 8-point lead if it's Perry Johnson. Pollster Richard Shuba believes the surge is because of the president.
4: We see Donald Trump's numbers at 37%. That is extremely low. In fact, it looks like Joe Biden's numbers in 2024 now. And so what that's done is it has galvanized Democratic voters to get behind their party.
3: And no matter the scenario, Mike Duggan as an independent comes in third. His drop in the poll is Benson's gain. In the race for U.S. Senate, Shuba has Republican Mike Rogers leading the Democratic candidates, with Mallory McMurrow holding the closest margin. Michigan's primary election is on August 4th. Hundreds of kids taking part in field day activities on the state capitol grounds this morning as part of Michigan Moves Coalition's plan to address physical inactivity across all areas of people's lives. Michigan Moves Coalition CEO Michael Stack says they've been working on the project for 2 years.
5: We've had subject matter experts in 10 different societal sectors, so faith-based, healthcare, sports, education, running the gamut of all of the different sectors of society, and they have been developing strategies and tactics to be implemented at the community level to improve physical activity in all different environments.
3: And Michigan ranks 25th in the country for physical inactivity. A rare sight downriver Detroit, putting residents on high alert. Rockwood police say a black bear was spotted wandering. The Michigan DNR has been notified and they're investigating the situation. A no-body contact advisory in effect for West Michigan's Lloyd Bayou Creek after an untreated sewage spill Sunday. 50,000 gallons of untreated sewage spilled on Sunday. The public works working to actively resolve the situation. I'm Ryan Racker for the Michigan News Network.
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0: Right. Good morning, the Van Camp and Robin Show. 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
3: I got a couple real quick. 20% chance hantavirus is declared by the World Health Organization as a public health emergency, according to the odds makers on Kalshi.
13: 20% chance?
3: 20%. You can bet on it. Yeah.
13: Oh, God.
0: That's not a great chance. No. 20%. Well, not very good.
3: No, I still think, you know, for the people who are like, oh, yeah, we're not locking down again, it's like, I agree with you, because if this becomes a, like, widespread, spreads like COVID kind of thing, with a 35 to 40% mortality rate, you're not locking down because there's no society or government left, my friend. That's like end of world kind of situation, man.
0: That's a lot of people gone.
3: Yes.
0: Yeah.
3: Yeah. Anyway, and then also big news here. Remember the Key Bridge in Baltimore that got hit by that boat?
13: Oh, yeah. Yeah.
0: Yes.
3: A bunch of workers died who were working on the bridge.
0: Yep.
3: Criminal charges have now been filed against the Singapore-based Synergy Marine Limited and a subsidiary as well. They were indicted by the Justice Department. Let's see. In addition, you've got this 47-year-old Indian national whose name is Radhar Krishnan Karthik Nair. He's also been charged.
13: Wow.
3: They're facing charges for conspiracy, willfully failing to immediately inform the U.S. Coast Guard of a known hazardous condition, because they were basically dead in the water going towards the... They had no control over the boat.
0: Oh, my goodness.
3: And obstruction of an agency proceeding. They're trying to cover things up, cover up their own negligence.
13: Six no control of the boat.
3: Yeah.
0: Was that dude's first name again?
3: It was Radhakrishnan Karthik Nair.
0: Is that 3 names?
3: No, that's... Yes, that's 3 names. Yeah.
13: Is the first name Rahad?
3: No, it's Radhakrishnan is his first name.
0: Radhakrishnan.
13: And the last name is what again?
3: Nair.
13: That's it?
3: They front-loaded syllables. And
0: that's it?
13: I was going to say.
0: We got to get to the front.
13: That's so good. My God.
14: When the going gets tough.
15: Damn it, this is too hard.
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17: I love the poorly educated.
0: All right. Nimrods in the News. We go to Florida. Police are investigating 2 males hopped a fence at a high school and entered a building through an unlocked door. They rode bicycles. They used other equipment intended for special needs kids.
13: Oh.
0: Stole $50 worth of lanyards and got away with approximately 100 hot dogs and ice cream, valued at $60. It happened in the middle of the night, and it sounds like these thieves maybe were students or young adults. They're looking for them. Special needs.
13: Jeez.
0: And that's Nimrod's in the News.

0: like that.
1: Where do you put your feet?
0: I got a little thing I can sit them on.
1: Well, that's nice. Yeah. That's why you don't want to give up
0: that
1: chair.
0: Well, it's part of my chair. Yeah.
1: All of a sudden, my hamstring is like, shh. I'm like, oh, my God. It's going to be fine. We've got a news update and me screaming in pain coming up.

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1: AAA Michigan is projecting more than 1.3 million Michiganders are going to be traveling at least 50 miles from home for Memorial Day weekend. It's the second highest projection ever for Memorial Day in the state, and that's despite the high gas prices. AAA Michigan's Adrian Woodland says the price of the gas pump will cause some travelers to shorten their trips, delay their plans, or stay closer to home. Now, most Michigan residents will be driving to their destination, as the number of people planning to fly is down 1.7% compared to 2025. The top domestic destination is Orlando, Florida, followed by Seattle. Rome is the top international destination. That's followed by Vancouver, British Columbia in Canada. And that's the latest from the WKZO Newsroom. I'm Mike Alarney. 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
3: I'm Ryan Ranker. Police have a person of interest in a deadly West Michigan hit and run that killed a teen last Thursday. Officers called to an unresponsive 17-year-old male in Kentwood. He was later identified as Stephen Harris, a junior at Kelloggsville High School. Kentwood police announcing they have a person of interest and secure the vehicle they believe hit Harris, but the suspect's name not yet available. Leaders in housing and community development are coming together for a two-day conference in Lansing. The Michigan State Housing Development Authority is holding their annual Building Michigan Communities Conference. The event gives home developers from across the state the chance to collaborate. Michigan State Housing Development Authority's CEO and Executive Director Amy Hovey says the cost of housing is an important aspect to tackle.
4: What it costs to construct a new home doesn't match what the average Michigan family can afford to pay. So we are here to problem solve, think about how we can bring down the cost of constructing financing in order to get Michigan families housed properly in our state.
3: And she adds that the state is over 100,000 houses short of where they should be for the current population. A West Michigan man convicted of murder is back in court to be resentenced. In 1983, Roy Snell was a suspect in the murder of a known drug dealer in Grand Rapids. He wasn't arrested for the crime until 2020 when DNA evidence was tied to the murder scene. He was sentenced to life without parole. Now, the court determined the conviction stands, but based on changed laws, Snell is entitled to a resentencing on the grounds he was improperly represented at the time and a minor at the time of the crime. And a shooting near Grand Rapids has left a woman in critical condition. Officers were called to an apartment complex in Wyoming 710 this morning. They found a woman on the scene with a gunshot wound. She was taken to the hospital. At this time, no suspects have been named, and they're asking anyone with information to give them a call. I'm Ryan Recker for the Michigan News Network.
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0: The Markley Van Camp and Robbins Show. Jamie Markley, David Van Camp, Scott Robbins, and the five stories we're watching today.
1: Okay, number five, a Dutch hospital quarantined 12 staff members for 6 weeks in a preventive measure after blood and urine from a hantavirus patient were handled without observing strict protocols.
0: Golly.
1: All right.
2: Dang. Handling blood and urine.
1: It's, you know, again, there are going to be more cases of this because they don't know how many people would have been infected off of that boat. So far, everybody who's been infected has been on that boat. You can relax. It's okay.
0: It's going to be okay, Scott.
1: Still think we should have just blown that boat out of the water, but that's just me.
2: See, that's, I like that plan. You know,
0: the innocent people, just blow them up.
1: Well,
2: risk it, Jamie.
1: They're not innocent people. They're vectors, all right?
2: Right.
1: I'm just kidding. Number four.
2: We are kidding, okay? I can't believe you idiots.
1: Number four, the Supreme Court has canceled a court order requiring Alabama to draw a congressional map that has two majority black voting districts. Alabama has now been given the green light to draw a more Republican-friendly map. Number three, India's government says they only have around 60 days of crude oil reserves and 60 days of natural gas supplies remaining. Got to get that straight open. Here at home, U.S. inflation jumped 3.8%, fastest rate in 3 years, driven mostly by, you guessed it, energy and supply chain disruptions due to the war in Iran. Meanwhile, the Secretary of War, Pete Hegseth, not taking any guff from Democrat Senator Chris Coons.
13: Nuclear program, which we knew came with threats and branches and sequels.
14: My concern, Mr. Secretary, is that you've achieved a series of tactical successes, but are on the verge of a strategic loss because we are now negotiating.
13: I just think it's so foolish. Here we are in a committee in the United States Senate, 74 days in, and you're talking about strategic loss. We have the ability to defeat a 47-year threat of a pursuit of a nuclear weapon. We have more leverage than we've ever had. We've had incredible battlefield successes, and you're talking about a strategic loss?
14: Mr. Secretary,
13: disingenuous questions.
14: This is
13: how you undercut efforts that could otherwise and are otherwise being
14: very effective.
13: I am not
14: your enemy, sir. I am not your adversary.
1: But yeah, I mean, I think you got to get movement on this for sure. Strategic loss? Well, no, you're in too deep. Just pack it up and say adios? No.
2: Can't do that either.
1: Those are the top five stories that we're watching today. 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
0: I don't know if you saw this new poll out. 56% of people said that they're cool now. Like, are you cool? Do you think of yourself as cool?
2: Like Joe Cool kind of thing?
0: 56%, yeah.
2: I'm cool.
0: Compared to 43% who said they were cool in high school. Mm. So, yeah, more people think they're cool now than they did then. Mm. Would that be you?
2: Well, that was cool in high school?
0: No, yeah. Do you think you're cooler now than you were in high school?
2: Depends on define cool. I mean,
0: in your definition of cool, the way you define it.
2: No, probably not. I think you're at your apex of cool when you're in high school, right?
0: I
2: don't know. I mean, I still feel like I'm cool, yeah.
0: No, I feel like no. Just ask my kids. They'll tell you how unfreaking cool I am.
2: Oh, if you ask our kids, yeah, of course.
0: Yeah, I don't think of myself as cool.
2: No. I always said cool dad.
0: You wanted to be cool dad? You were cool dad?
2: No. I thought I was cool dad because, you know, she got to do cool things.
0: This is the Markley Van Camp and Robbins Show.
2: My dad wouldn't have taken me to a rock concert.
0: Oh, that's right. Because you used to take all the, front row tickets that were supposed to go to listeners and you'd take your daughter.
2: She won a lot.
0: Unbelievable.
2: She had a 10th caller all the time.
1: She was quick on that, the keypad.
2: She was good at it, yeah.
0: Me and all our buddy, Rick, go to a show. And at least three different times, we're looking at the band, we're in the lower bowl or whatever. I'm like, there's Robbins in the front row with his daughter. Hey, wait a second.
2: Yeah.
0: Because you worked at

0: Now, do yours. 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
1: A few showers and storms rolling through this evening and overnight tonight. We'll see temperatures dropping to about 44 for Wednesday morning. Chilly for Wednesday. High temps in the low to mid 50s. A mostly cloudy, mostly dry day, but breezy with winds out of the northwest at 15, gusting to 25. By Thursday, sunshine returns. High temps in the mid 60s. And Friday, high temps in the upper 60s. In fact, we should be back into the 70s by the weekend. Tracking Southwest Michigan's weather, I'm Storm Teammate Chief Meteorologist Ellen Baca.
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6: But usually it goes one way. And, you know, again, that thing that never happens seems to have happened again. And this was always the point. What was interesting about it, and I remember this, but going back like 10 years, maybe even longer ago than that, with the North Carolina bathroom bill and all that nonsense that was going on.
7: Yes.
6: NBA getting, you know, throwing a hissy fit over that.
7: Yes, this is disgusting. We're not going to have the All-Star game here. What are you talking about?
6: Yeah, you're saying that all trans people are just predators. I'm like, well, no. I mean, it does seem like there's an awfully high percentage that are, but not every trans person is a predator. Of course not. But if you turn it into the Wild West, there are a lot of creeps who are going to suddenly decide they identify as a woman.
7: Of course.
6: Because that's what creeps do,
7: yes.
6: Idiots. I mean, like...
7: Oh, yeah.
6: Like, why... It's like, okay, so everybody's got to be put at risk. And they're like, why are you just afraid of trans people? Because creeps will lie about being trans, you moron.
7: Of course.
6: And they'll take advantage of that system.
8: Yeah, because yes. You have no way of proving one way or another.
6: Right.
8: You don't, I mean, you say whatever you say.
7: Well, the whole other trend, and I forget the actual name of it, it's when a dude will start identifying as a woman.
6: Yeah.
7: They're still attracted to women. They just get a fetish out of wearing women's clothes.
6: Yeah.
7: It's like and dressing as a woman.
6: Autogynephilia or something like that. Yeah.
7: Okay. So, again, you have no intention of, like, becoming a woman. You just want to identify as one.
6: Yes.
7: And go in those spaces, and you're turned on by women. You just like to dress up like women.
6: Yes.
7: That's bonkers.
6: Yes.
7: And to allow those people... into those spaces is disgusting.
8: Well, back to the woman then that you had the clip of from way back when.
7: Oh, at the Wii Spa in California.
8: He's not a woman.
7: No.
8: Because he doesn't have women parts.
7: That was the clip.

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13: After going 8 for 15 at the plate last week, Bronco DH Lucas Rick has been named the Mid-American Conference Player of the Week. 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I'm Robin Hood. Rick, a redshirt senior from Rockford, Michigan, had 2 doubles, 3 home runs, and 9 runs batted in last week. He went 3 for 3 with a home run at Michigan State Wednesday. He homered at Bowling Green Friday, had 3 hits, including 2 doubles on Saturday, and hit another home run on Sunday. Coach Billy Gernon says Rick, along with senior first baseman Avery Thielman, who was named MAC Player of the Week 3 weeks ago, have really come on at the plate in the second half of the season.
14: Yeah, they have, and they're seniors, right? 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
2: All right. The Markley Van Camp and Robin Show. You know, if you want to lose some weight, like significant weight, 10 pounds or more, probably heard Scott say that before, there's Lean.
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2: News update, David Van Camp.
20: Boy, the Trumpster is he's a little bit touchy today. He was asked by reporters about the cost of the ballroom and bunker complex he's adding on to the White House.
22: How's that different than your ballroom?
23: So what happened is we have a ballroom that's under budget. It's going up right here. I've doubled the size of it because we obviously need that. And we're right now on budget, under budget, and ahead of schedule. I doubled the size of it, you dumb person.
22: Double the size. You are
23: not a smart person.
2: Holy smokes, man.
20: No. I doubled the size of it.
21: Budget, yeah.
20: Yeah.
21: That's, it's because she's a woman and he hates women. You know?
2: Except there's so many on staff.
21: Well, that'll be the narrative.
20: I'm just so surprised that, and I know people in real life who are, you know, the CNN watchers, MS Now, et cetera, Facebook liberals, I like to call them. I know people who, like, suddenly really care about this ballroom. Like, this is a horrible thing that Trump is doing. And I can't imagine getting that invested in something like the White House adding a ballroom. And a bunker secure facility. I don't get it. That's just brain rot right there.
2: Yeah. You think about how much something like that gets. I mean, it's been covered like crazy. Freak out all over the place, right?
21: Mm-hmm.
2: A story like this, I don't even know if you've seen it. How the Trump administration targeted 25 terrorists in Nicaragua crackdown.
21: I did see that this morning, yeah.
2: Yeah, I sent it to you.
21: Did you? Okay, that's why I saw it.
2: If I hadn't,
21: yeah.
2: would you have seen it?
21: Probably not. No, I didn't see it anywhere else, by the way.
2: And if you were to ask most people in America, would you want to know about this story?
21: I would think so, yes.
2: I would think a lot of people would be like, yeah, I would want to know that.
21: Yeah.
2: Department of Justice announced yesterday that it filed charges in 6 states against the accused gangbangers for firearms trafficking, drug trafficking, and possession of a firearm in furtherance of a drug trafficking crime, among other things. You're looking at a whole lot of firearms and roughly 18 kilos of drugs, including fentanyl, cocaine, meth, ecstasy, ketamine.
21: Oh, my.
2: Oh, yeah. Pink cocaine. Bunch of stuff.
20: Pink cocaine.
2: I had not heard of that before.
20: Is that like Himalayan salt, but for cocaine?
21: Yeah, for cocaine? I don't know.
2: Possibly. Not quite sure. Maybe it's cocaine that goes to breast cancer awareness. I'm not sure.
20: It's
2: possible.
20: It's Susan G. Cocaine.
2: There you go.
21: I don't think that's right.
2: But anyway, you go into the story, it's like, yep, that seems like some bad hombres there. I think people would want to know that, but no. It's just they're rounding up our friends and neighbors.
20: Yes.
2: These ICE agents, that's what they're doing.
20: Yeah.
2: Unbelievable. And with that, we go to Nimrod's.
0: When the going gets tough.
24: Damn it, this is too hard.
0: The dumb get dumber.
25: All right, Dean.
0: It's Nimrod's in the News on the Markley, Van Camp, and Robbins Show.
24: I love the poorly educated.
2: All right. Nimrod's in the News. This almost goes beyond Nimrod, man. This is out of Texas. A teaching aide allegedly admitted to exposing a 7-year-old girl's chest in front of young students and comparing the girl to a porn star.
21: What?
2: This is Tanae Harrell, who is 36, fessed up when she was quizzed by investigators about her disturbing behavior that was witnessed by elementary school kids and four staffers.
20: Elementary school?
2: Yes. Public caning at the least.
20: Oh, yeah.
2: And that's Nimrod to the news.
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26: I'm Jennifer Kuiper. President Trump says he's looking forward to his visit to China. CBS's Linda Kenyon reports.
27: Speaking to reporters at the White House before the start of his trip, the president was optimistic.
28: This is going to be a very exciting trip. A lot of good things are going to happen.
27: When questioned if he will ask China's President Xi for help in ending the war against Iran.
28: Well, I don't think we need any help with Iran. We'll win it one way or the other. We'll win it peacefully or otherwise.
27: China buys a lot of its oil from Iran, and some members of the Trump administration have been urging President Xi to exert his influence over that country to help end the war. Linda Kenyon, CBS News, the White House.
26: Defense Secretary Pete Hegseth headed back to Capitol Hill to defend the Pentagon's $1.5 trillion budget request before the House Appropriations Subcommittee on Defense. Some lawmakers have requested more details about the cost of the war with Iran. California Democrat Pete Aguilar has asked Secretary Hegseth.
29: Is the theory to create more ceasefires or more projects just to evade the War Powers Act?
30: The theory of the entire case is to prevent Iran from having a nuclear weapon.
26: President Trump's plan to put weapons in space will come with a much heftier price tag than he originally said, and CBS's Cammie McCormick reports.
31: A Congressional Budget Office analysis suggests the cost could be $1.2 trillion for 20 years. That's significantly higher than what President Trump mentioned last year, $175 billion. The system is inspired by Israel's Iron Dome and would detect and intercept missiles at all stages of an attack. Trump wants it to be operational when his term ends in 2029.
26: After 10 weeks of the war with Iran, the Consumer Price Index shows that inflation is accelerating. This puts the Federal Reserve in a position where it's unlikely to lower interest rates anytime soon. CBS News business analyst Jill Schlesinger.
32: Clearly, they are monitoring whether the inflationary impact of the war will bleed through for a longer period of time and impact other parts of the economy. For now, prices are higher and wages overall are not keeping up with this recent spike in prices.
26: Colorado authorities identified the man who was fatally struck by a plane on a runway at Denver International Airport last Friday. The Frontier Airlines plane attempting to take off hit 41-year-old Michael Mott after he scaled a perimeter fence. The medical examiner rules Mott's death a suicide. Denver Police Chief Ron Thomas adds,
6: as we speak, investigators are out continuing to contact family and others who knew him to see if there are additional information that we can learn about his motivations.
26: Stocks closed mixed on Wall Street. This is CBS News.
7: What is going on?
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12: City of Portage will be closing Shearing Road from Oakland Drive to Southwestage for through traffic starting at 8 a.m. Wednesday. The closure will allow crews to install water service in the 1800 block of Shearing Road. It's expected to be back open by 5 p.m. Friday, weather permitting. Now, drivers being told to follow the posted detour route of Oakland Drive to Romance Road and Southwestage Avenue to Romance Road. Kellogg Community College says a record number of 449 graduates will walk across the stage during their 68th commencement ceremony coming up on Thursday. The graduation program will begin at 7 p.m. at Kellogg Arena and will include addresses from KCC staff and trustees, as well as remarks from the president and a graduate as commencement speaker. Arena doors will open to guests at 6 p.m. That's the latest from the WKZO Newsroom. I'm Michael Arney. 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
13: A few showers and storms rolling through this evening and overnight tonight. We'll see temperatures dropping to about 44 for Wednesday morning. Chilly for Wednesday. High temps in the low to mid 50s. A mostly cloudy, mostly dry day, but breezy with winds out of the northwest at 15, gusting to 25. By Thursday, sunshine returns. High temps in the mid 60s. And Friday, high temps in the upper 60s. In fact, we should be back into the 70s by the weekend. Tracking Southwest Michigan's weather, I'm Storm Teammate Chief Meteorologist Ellen Baca.
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0: Got a lot to cover tonight. We have this wonderful guest in a few minutes at the bottom of the hour, but forever wars. Do you know why we're involved in forever wars? Anybody know why we're involved in forever wars? Because we seem to go to war from time to time without finishing them. In other words, without seeking victory. Victory. We hit the brakes. We stick our heels in the dirt. Victory. It's not the simplest thing. It can be done. It's not the prettiest thing. Victory against Iran means not just defeating their military. It means not just choking off their oil. It means destroying the regime. And the people who claim they don't like forever wars don't want us to destroy the regime. You hear them all the time. Destroy that damn regime. I'll be right back. In 2025, global gold demand blew past 5,000 tons and hit a record $555 billion in value. Many central banks are quietly diversifying away from the dollar, adding hundreds of tons to their reserves. Large institutions poured in the second biggest inflow on record, and bar and coin demand hit a 12-year high. Meanwhile, mine supply grew just 1%, new gold can't be printed, and a recent report said it plainly. Gold demand just broke a record, supply can't keep up. 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
2: City of Kalamazoo says Portage Road is being put on a road diet. That's when they reduce the number of lanes, increasing the congestion in order to slow traffic and improve safety. Current four-lane configuration of the major commuter route between Kalamazoo and Portage is going to be reduced to one lane each direction with a center turn lane and two bike lanes on either side. The city has already imposed the diet on White's Road, Oakland Drive, Parkview, East Michigan, and Cork Street. Here's City Manager Malcolm Hankins.
3: We focused on making streets safer, reducing excessive vehicle speeds, and reducing crashes, and that continues to be a focus of our traffic engineering group.
2: Utilities and Public Works Director James Baker says it's reduced accident rates by 42% in total crashes, 24% reduction in deadly and serious injury wrecks. That's the latest from the WKZO Newsroom. I'm Mike Alarney.
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0: A few showers and storms rolling through this evening and overnight tonight. We'll see temperatures dropping to about 44 for Wednesday morning. Chilly for Wednesday. High temps in the low to mid 50s. A mostly cloudy, mostly dry day, but breezy with winds out of the northwest at 15, gusting to 25. By Thursday, sunshine returns. High temps in the mid 60s. And Friday, high temps in the upper 60s. In fact, we should be back into the 70s by the weekend. Tracking Southwest Michigan's weather, I'm storm teammate Chief Meteorologist Ellen Baca.
1: Hey, it's Joe Pags. Are you ready for the latest news of the day? 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You don't get that from a lot of outlets, but on the Joe Pags Show, we promise to always bring the truth before we give you any commentary. 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

0: You know, folks, history's unfolding right before our eyes. President of the United States has delivered consequential on his promises over and over and over again. Consequential outcomes. And he's at it again. He's flying off to China. You know, that's an 18-hour flight, Mr. Producer, one way. Can you imagine? I don't care what jet you're flying on. That would drive me nuts. It just would. Nonetheless, our system is built on we the people. Like I discussed earlier in this hour, we the people, us, millions and millions of us, individual freedom, free will, individual sovereignty. And so it's up to us, millions of us, to make sure this country is protected, to make sure our president gets the backing that he needs. That's what these elections are about. Very, very important. Now, I want you to join AMAC. Now, why AMAC? Because the Association of Mature American Citizens, unlike other senior organizations, is built around our values that we hold dear, and they fight for them in Washington, D.C. And you don't even have to be a senior to join. Right now, you can join for 5 years, just $47. 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Now, what do you get for all that? You get a ton. 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I want to strongly encourage you to jump in with both feet. Go to amac.us/Levin, amac.us/LEVIN. Join the Association of Mature American Citizens today. You're going to be glad you did. And by the way, in hour two, we're going to have Steve Hilton on the program. I want to help our folks as much as I can. We'll see what happens in the end. But that's not how I roll. That is, no predictions. And we were in supporting Steve Hilton early on. And just think about it. If we can make some advances, if we can win in a few places, particularly blue states, like in New York or California, governors, maybe some mayor's races and so forth and so on, that'll have a big, big effect. We got to fight at every level, folks. We got to push at every level, on all fronts, or we're going to lose our country. We've got to challenge them on litigation. Challenge the Islamists who are trying to build these segregated Islamist communities. That's not how we roll in this country. The Marxists who are trying to destroy private property rights and steal your hard-earned income. We got to challenge that. We've got to fight that. And this war on the Jews by the Democrat Party. That's right, I said it. The damn Democrat Party. This needs to be...
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2: The Michigan News Network.
3: I'm Ryan Ranker. The race for U.S. Senate is tight in Michigan. Republican Mike Rogers has the lead when head-on against three prominent Democratic candidates. Rogers up by about 5 points over Abdul El-Sayed, 2 points over Haley Stevens and Mallory McMurrow. The poll conducted by the Glenn Gariff Group, President Richard Shuba, who said the dynamics easily shift depending on the circumstance.
4: But if you look at definite voters, that's suddenly a dead-even race. 44-44 with Stevens. 43-43 with McMurrow. He's leading by three against Abdul El-Sayed.
3: And as for the governor's race, Democrat Jocelyn Benson has increased her lead over Republican frontrunner John James. Michigan's primary election, August the 4th. Michigan Education Department is out with new guidelines for AI use.
5: The new guidance is meant to help local school districts use artificial intelligence in classrooms responsibly. Officials say the resources are designed to help districts safely integrate AI while protecting privacy, maintaining human oversight, and promoting equity. State Superintendent Glenn Maleko says AI can be a valuable learning tool when used appropriately.

0: court records after the Justice Department's release of the files.
1: My name was exposed to the world. Now reporters from across the globe contact me. I cannot live without looking over my shoulder. I can only imagine the long-term impact this mistake will have on my life.
0: The field hearing took place in Palm Beach, Florida.
2: There was a short court hearing for Tiger Woods today after his March arrest for suspicion of driving under the influence. Woods' prescription drug records will be handed over to prosecutors. They had issued a subpoena for all of Woods' prescription medication records from the start of the year through March. Defense attorney Doug Duncan argued Woods had a right to privacy.
3: I'm asking for a protective order to govern who can view these records, etc.
2: Prosecutors agreed to limit access to the information. According to the Associated Press, the family of Jason Collins has announced that the NBA's first openly gay player has died of a brain tumor at age 47. A reception for the Artemis II astronauts was held today at the U.S. Capitol. Commander Reed Weissman, pilot Victor Glover, mission specialist Christina Cook, and mission specialist Jeremy Hansen attended. Republican Senator Ted Cruz of Texas telling them,
4: "So each of you now has a resolution saying thank you, and that is passed unanimously on behalf of the Senate and is forever in the record of the United States of America that we collectively have said thank you for your leadership."
2: This is CBS News.
5: It's one of the most successful law and justice programs in television history that continues to uncover the truth 48 hours Saturday on CBS and streaming on Paramount Plus.
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8: AAA Michigan is projecting more than 1.3 million Michiganders are going to be traveling at least 50 miles from home for Memorial Day weekend. It's the second highest projection ever for Memorial Day in the state, and that's despite the high gas prices. AAA Michigan's Adrian Woodland says the price of the gas pump will cause some travelers to shorten their trips, delay their plans, or stay closer to home. Now, most Michigan residents will be driving to their destination, as the number of people planning to fly is down 1.7% compared to 2025. The top domestic destination is Orlando, Florida, followed by Seattle. Rome is the top international destination. That's followed by Vancouver, British Columbia in Canada. And that's the latest from the WKZO Newsroom. I'm Mike Alarney. 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
9: A few showers and storms rolling through this evening and overnight tonight. We'll see temperatures dropping to about 44 for Wednesday morning. Chilly for Wednesday. High temps in the low to mid-50s. A mostly cloudy, mostly dry day, but breezy with winds out of the northwest at 15, gusting to 25. By Thursday, sunshine returns. High temps in the mid-60s. And Friday, high temps in the upper 60s. In fact, we should be back into the 70s by the weekend. Tracking Southwest Michigan's weather, I'm Storm Teammate Chief Meteorologist Ellen Baca.
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13: He's here. He's here. Now, broadcasting from the underground command post, deep in the bowels of a hidden bunker, somewhere under the brick and steel of a nondescript building, we

0: tell you about Trap. I am thrilled that we have this sponsor. Thrilled. I know from personal experience how important this is. If you're turning 65 or older, then I know you, like me, are getting bombarded with Medicare spam. Now, you really get hit in a few months, but you're still getting hit. And you want to get in front of this, I think. I do. It's annoying. It's confusing. Mailers, robocalls, ads targeted to you everywhere you watch and listen. Plus, they claim different things. They have different actors, people you like, people you don't like. You need going through this process is real honest help from someone who's knowledgeable, professional. That's why you need to call Chapter. What we need going through this process is Chapter. And my friends at Chapter cut through the confusion. They simplify the process. They want to make this stage of your life less stressful, starting with a Medicare plan that actually fits your needs. What does that mean? Fits your budget? Gets you a real bang out of the buck? Covers your primary doctor? Any specialist you may need? Hospitalization? With as little money out of your pocket as possible. Why? Because you've paid into Medicare forever. And you don't want to wait until the fall to educate yourself. That's when it gets too loud, too busy, too noisy. Dial pound 250 right now and say the keyword Medicare help. And you'll be talking with somebody who's knowledgeable, who's going to listen to you, and they'll go through what the best options might be for you. They're going to look nationwide. It could be you're using the best option, but it could be you're not. Get a second opinion, and that's what they offer you. I wouldn't wait, folks. A call with Chapter is free. Takes under 20 minutes to get started. If you can hear what I'm saying, I would jump in now. That's pound 250. Say the keyword Medicare help. Again, that's pound 250. Say the keyword Medicare help. Could be the best decision you make. It really could. Could save you a lot of money and get you better coverage. One more time. That's pound 250. Say the keyword Medicare help. I would do it immediately. There's no reason to wait for this. Get in front of it. Find out what the best is out there. Pete Hegseth, again, at the budget hearing today, Cut 13, go.
1: President Trump's War Department has begun to turn the lights back on in manufacturing towns across this country to forge a lethal arsenal of freedom. Where our critical supply chains are threatened, the Department of War has acted decisively to inject capital, stimulate production, and prevent adversarial exploitation. We are firing up the American economic engine at every level of the defense industrial base. Every policy we pursue, every budgetary item we request serves to ensure that this department remains laser-focused on increasing lethality and survivability of our fighting force from the front lines to the factory floors. This is admittedly a historic budget. It is a fiscally responsible budget, and it is a war-fighting budget.
0: Mm-hmm. This should actually make you feel good, what they're trying to do. And this is after years and years of neglect. Every time the Democrats come in, they look for more and more money. If they're not printing it, if they're not taxing you, if they're not borrowing, they're stealing out of the Defense Department. And that's the constant problem, because they don't get a lot of votes when it comes to the Defense Department. They get a lot of vote when it comes to redistributing wealth and massively increasing the welfare state. So that's their focus, because that's all they care about. But this should make you feel good. This is a patriotic budget. That's a patriotic man, Pete Hegseth, as is the president. I say go for it, and then you'll be spending at a level close to the Reagan level, because over the years, we've allowed it to decline way too much. The Power Hour's next, Hour 3. I'll be right back.
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4: The Michigan News Network. I'm Ryan Racker. The race for U.S. Senate is tight in Michigan. Republican Mike Rogers has the lead when head-on against three prominent Democratic candidates. Rogers up by about 5 points over Abdul El-Sayed, 2 points over Haley Stevens and Mallory McMurrow. The poll conducted by the Glenn Gariff Group President Richard Shuba, who said the dynamics easily shift depending on the circumstance.
5: But if you look at definite voters, that's suddenly a dead-even race. 44-44 with Stevens, 43-43 with McMurrow. He's leading by three against Abdul El-Sayed.
4: And as for the governor's race, Democrat Jocelyn Benson has increased her lead over Republican frontrunner John James. Michigan's primary election, August the 4th. Michigan Education Department is out with new guidelines for AI use.
6: The new guidance is meant to help local school districts use artificial intelligence in classrooms responsibly. Officials say the resources are designed to help districts safely integrate AI while protecting privacy, maintaining human oversight, and promoting equity. State Superintendent Glenn Maleko says AI can be a valuable learning tool when used appropriately. The guidance also encourages schools to build AI literacy among students and staff as the technology becomes increasingly common in education. Jeremy Jenkins, Michigan News Network.
4: And police have a person of interest in a deadly West Michigan hit and run that killed a teen. Last Thursday, officers called to an unresponsive 17-year-old male in Kentwood, later identified as Stephen Harris, a junior at Kelloggsville High School. Kentwood police announcing they have a person of interest and secured a vehicle they believe hit Harris, but a suspect not yet named. Outrage is growing in Warren after a viral social media video showed a pet sitter allegedly abusing a dog she was hired to watch. Witnesses say the dog appeared frightened before the sitter seen hitting and kicking the animal dog.
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7: I'm Jennifer Kuiper. President Trump heads to Beijing to meet with his Chinese counterpart, saying that they're going to have a long talk about the war with Iran, among other things. CBS's Anna Korin is already there.
8: When President Trump lands in Beijing for this year's most consequential summit, he'll face a very different environment to when he last visited in 2017, with Iran at the top of the list. Trump had postponed the trip back in March, expecting the conflict to be over by the time he met with President Xi. Instead, it's following him to China.
7: Before leaving for China, President Trump is asked by a reporter that when negotiating with Iran, to what extent are American financial situations motivating?
9: Not even a little bit. The only thing that matters when I'm talking about Iran, they can't have a nuclear weapon. I don't think about American financial situation. I don't think about anybody. I think about one thing. We cannot let Iran have a nuclear weapon. That's all.
7: President Trump adds, quote, every American understands. Data from the Labor Department shows inflation climbed 3.8% last month, the highest